You enjoyed the show. We'll have more Beach Boys for you next week. Thanks to our friends at Endless Summer Quarterly, and thank you very much for listening. And please come on back next week for more great music right here on Wilson Beach Radio.

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2: 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AccuTemp is celebrating their 20th year anniversary serving the Flagler and Ormond Beach communities. AccuTemp is having a contest to honor and thank teachers and first responders. The contest is going on now through the end of September, and they are looking for the oldest running residential HVAC system in Flagler and Ormond Beach, owned by a teacher or first responder. The winner will receive a new heat pump system installed with permits included. The top five qualifiers will receive a prize as well. Get details, more information, and enter a teacher or first responder with an older HVAC system on their website, AccuTemp.pro. That's AccuTemp with two C's, .pro. Click on the banner at the top of the page, enter, or enter a teacher or first responder with an older HVAC system and win. The date of the HVAC system can be found on a sticker on the system. You can also meet the owner, Chuck Wyant, and the AccuTemp team at Flagler Beach's First Friday. Thank you again, AccuTemp, for being a sponsor of not-for-profit radio Surf 97.3 FM.
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2: 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The cruise departs Tampa, Florida on October 28th and returns November 1st. 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Or the cruise line can be reached at 1-844-762-5672. 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
6: 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Plus, you'll get some information about every song and artist. 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

0: Welcome to another exciting edition of Nothing But Old 45s. And in the next hour, I'm going to play some simply amazing songs you may remember. But even if you don't remember them, you may like them for sure. Well, speaking of remembering, how many of you remember a recording artist by the name of Howard Jones? Well, back in the mid-1980s, he had quite a few hit records, and that was one of them. Things Can Only Get Better was a number four hit for Howard Jones back in the spring of 1985. Well, if you don't remember that song, you may remember the song I opened the set with, an Irish band that was popular in the 1980s by the name of U2. I played their number one hit from 1987 called I Still Haven't Found What I'm Looking For. There's not a lot I can say about U2 other than they have a place in music history.
1: Nothing but old 45s.

0: Yeah, there's a couple of hit records you may remember. That one goes back to 1982, Africa from Toto. The song was from their fourth studio album. And here's an interesting story. It was first released in Europe to see how it would do. Well, when it hit the record charts there, it was released in the United States, where it zoomed up to number one on the Billboard Hot 100 record survey. I opened the set with a southern rock group called the Marshall Tucker Band and their 1977 number 14 hit, Heard It Through a Love Song. The South Carolina group only had two top 40 hits, but with the exception of a few years, they performed with a various lineup in the band since they got together back in 1972.
1: Taking you back to 1989.

0: 1978, when I was spinning that record on a Waterbury, Connecticut radio station. Imaginary Lover was the number 7 hit for the Atlanta Rhythm Section in the spring of 1978, and it was one of 7 hits the Atlanta, Georgia group would have between 1974 and 1981. I opened the set with a song from Carly Simon that won all sorts of awards, including an Academy Award, a Golden Globe Award, and even a Grammy Award, and it was all for something she did back in 1989 called Let the River Run. But it was never a hit record for her. The song was written and performed for the 1988 movie Working Girl, starring Harrison Ford and Sigourney Weaver. But it's good to hear it again.
1: Nothing but old 45s.
0: Now, one of the things I get a chance to do now and then is play a one-hit wonder. You know, the only hit record a group or recording artist would have during their career. Well, here is what I thought would be fun to play. Here's the Fabulous Thunderbirds.

0: the fabulous Thunderbirds with their one and only top 40 hit record, Tough Enough. The song made it to a respectable number 10 in 1986, and that was it for the Austin, Texas group. But the album the song was on, also entitled Tough Enough, sold over a million copies. Well, half of this edition of Nothing But Old 45s is over, and there's a whole half hour left. In the meantime, I'm going to present you with a comedy break with comedian and actor Vic Tayback. He was the owner of the diner and the cook on the CBS TV show Alice. Remember that? Great joke. All right, great to hear. We'll be right back.
1: Nothing But Old 45's Laugh Track.
2: This joke is a real classic, so you may have heard it, but don't you stop me, because it's my favorite and I want to hear it myself. There was this brand new ensign on a battleship, and it was his turn on the bridge. He was in charge of the whole ship. Well, here comes Sparky, the radioman, and he has a radiogram saying that Seaman Smith's mother has just died, and he's to be informed. So the ensign gets on the horn, and his voice rings out all over the ship. Now hear this, Seaman Smith. Seaman Smith, your mother just died. That is all. Oh, Seaman Smith, he goes in hysterics, and he has to be wrapped in wet sheets and lashed to his bunk. Well, meanwhile, the captain comes running to the bridge, and he really chews the ensign out. You nitwit, you dummy, you don't break bad news that way. You have to be subtle, use indirection. Tell him in a roundabout way. Well, 2 days later, the ensign has the bridge again, and sure enough, in comes Sparky with another radiogram, but this time it's Seaman Abernathy of Battery B whose mother has died. So the ensign gets on the horn. He says, now hear this, Battery B falling on a fantail on the double. So all the sailors from Battery B, they come running to the fantail, and they assemble at attention, and then they hear the ensign's voice again. All right, men. Every sailor whose mother is still living, take 3 steps forward. Not so fast, Abernathy.
3: Nothing But Old 45s.
4: Here he comes, the man, the myth, the legend, Larry Krasner.
0: Where did that come from? Oh, well, here's some ELO.

0: Pat Benatar and her 1984 number 5 hit, We Belong. Pat Benatar hails from Long Island, New York, and was hot on our radios between 1980 and 1988. But because of the popularity of her music, she is still heard on our radios all these years later. Pat Benatar won 4 Grammy Awards and was inducted into the Rock and Roll Hall of Fame in 2022. I opened the set with the Electric Light Orchestra and their number 13 1977 hit, Turn to Stone. Now, that record came across my desk at the radio station I was music director at in late 1977. And by December, it was riding high on the record charts of America and many other countries. As you probably know, ELO hails from the UK.
1: Here's another blast from the past on Nothing But Old 45s.

0: That is Belinda Carlisle and her very first hit record as a solo artist. Mad About You made it to number 3 on the Billboard Hot 100 record chart during the summer of 1986 and was one of 6 top 40 hits she would have as a solo artist between 1986 and 1990. If you remember, Belinda Carlisle was the lead singer of the Go-Go's between 1981 and 1984. I opened the set with one of Earth, Wind, and Fire's biggest hits. Let's Groove landed at number 3 on the Billboard Hot 100 record chart in 1981 and is one of the group's most played records on radio. We heard Earth, Wind, and Fire on our radios in 1974, and they had a lot of hits through the 1970s and early 1980s.
1: Taking you back to the 70s.
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0: the song. That's Smooth Operator from Grammy Award winner Sade. The smooth song landed at number 5 on the Billboard Hot 100 record survey in 1985 for the Nigerian-British singer. Now get this, Sade became the first Nigerian-born recording artist to win a Grammy Award. That one in 1986 for Best New Artist. I opened the set with a Canadian singer-songwriter who has also won a lot of awards. I opened the set with Gordon Lightfoot and his number one 1974 hit, Sundown. In fact, the song was named the Pop Record of the Year for 1974 by the Music Operators of America. Sadly, Gordon Lightfoot passed away in 2023 at the age of 84.
1: Taking you back to 1974.

0: Go ahead. Take the money and run. See if I care. Finishing up this edition of Nothing But Old 45s with a short song from the Steve Miller Band. Take the Money and Run was a number 11 hit for him in 1976 and was one of nine top 40 hits he had between 1973 and 1982. But his music continues to be played on many radio stations and online radio stations all over the world to this day. Well, that music means the show is over. Simply put, I ran out of time. But in the time that I had, I played a lot of really cool hit records. I'm Larry Crackton, and I'll be talking to you next time on this amazing radio station.
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2: 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Restoration aquaculture. Aquaculture as a food production system has been around for thousands of years. In the past few decades, aquaculture, or the farming of aquatic organisms, has been gaining momentum as a tool to restore impacted species and habitats. Ecological restoration, especially when done underwater, is a tricky business, and the priority should always be to reduce impacts and conserve existing species and habitats. However, in a state like Florida, with almost 22 million residents and over 130 million annual visitors, impacts to coastal areas are unavoidable. Florida Sea Grant supports restoration aquaculture research on a wide variety of marine life that has been impacted by human activity. For information about this and other coastal topics, contact your county extension office or visit Florida Sea Grant at flseagrant.org.
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5: Welcome to another edition of Nothing But Old 45s. I'm your host, Larry Kratka, and every show is designed to bring you the very best hit records from the 1970s through the 1990s. You'll hear rock and roll, soul, and maybe a few country crossover hits every now and then. You never know. I'll be playing both 45 RPM records and some album tracks, and you may actually hear a few scratches on some of those records from time to time. I'll also be giving you a little information about the songs and artists, plus a little bit of music trivia every so often. So, let's get going. Let's get to work.

0: every once in a while, I find a record in my collection. I look at it. I go, what's that? And then I put it on the turntable and I go, wow, I haven't heard that in years. Well, that's one of them. It's something you may recognize because it was played over and over and over and over again on FM radio back in the early 70s, but never achieved top 40 status. That was the Gene Genie from David Bowie, a song you probably haven't heard on radio in ages. But it's considered one of David Bowie's most recognizable songs. David Bowie, sometimes known as Ziggy Stardust, released the song in late 1972, just prior to releasing Space Oddity, which was a big hit record for him. The British singer-songwriter went on to have a lot more hits, like Fame and Golden Years. Off the set with a group and a song that everyone knows. The Eagles and their 1977 hit, Life in the Fast Lane, which hit number 11 on the Billboard Hot 100 chart for the California group. Now, what's amazing about the Eagles is that their songs continue to be played on radio stations all over the world to this day. And if you have a turntable or are thinking of buying one because of the growing repopularity of vinyl records, be sure to pick up one of their greatest hits albums.
1: Nothing but old 45s, flashback, 1984.

0: There you go. Cheap Trick and their number one 1988 hit called The Flame. Cheap Trick had an 11-year run on the Billboard Hot 100 chart, and that song, The Flame, was their only number one hit. Cheap Trick actually got together back in 1974 and gained initial popularity in Japan around 1977, then in the United States beginning in 1979 with the release of the live version of I Want You to Want Me. Remember that one? Well, ironically, that was recorded at a concert in Japan. Now, I started off this edition of Nothing But Old 45s with the Eagles, and a notable member of the Eagles was Don Henley. So, I started this set with one of his solo hits, The Boys of Summer. It reached number 5 on the Billboard Hot 100 chart in late 1984. Here's a piece of music trivia. Don Henley once told a British journalist that the line in the song where he says he saw a Grateful Dead Deadhead sticker on a Cadillac really happened while he was driving on the San Diego freeway.
1: Nothing but old 45s.

the Black Crowes and one of the two hit singles that they had, Hard to Handle, which hit number 26 on the Billboard Hot 100 chart for the Atlanta, Georgia group back in 1991. The Black Crowes formed in 1989. And while they had only two top 40 singles, they sold an estimated 30 million albums worldwide and were voted the best new American band in 1990 by Rolling Stone magazine. Off of the set with the Marshall Tucker Band and their 1977 number 14 hit, Heard It in a Love Song. The South Carolina group is considered one of the best Southern rock bands of the 70s and, in fact, is considered to be one of the bands who created the Southern rock genre of music in the early 1970s. While they sold a lot of albums and had sold-out concerts, they had only two top 40 hits, the one I just played and another called Fire on the Mountain in 1975. I can't believe that the first half of this edition of Nothing But Old 45s is over. But the good news is that I get a two-minute break and go get a cup of coffee. I'll be right back. More to come on this edition of Nothing But Old 45s. Don't you go away.

0: nothing but old 45s laugh track.
1: I'm a modern man, a man for the millennium, digital and smoke-free. 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I've been uplinked and downloaded. I've been inputted and outsourced. I know the upside of downsizing. I know the downside of upgrading. I'm a high-tech lowlife, a cutting-edge, state-of-the-art, bi-coastal multitasker, and I can give you a gigabyte in a nanosecond. I'm new wave, but I'm old school, and my inner child is outward bound. I'm a hot-wired, heat-seeking, warm-hearted, cool customer, voice-activated and biodegradable. I interface with my database is in cyberspace, so I'm interactive, I'm hyperactive, and from time to time, I'm radioactive. Behind the eight ball, ahead of the curve, riding the wave, dodging the bullet, pushing the envelope. I'm on point, on task, on message, and off drugs. I got no need for coke and speed. I got no urge to binge and purge. I'm in the moment, on the edge, over the top, but under the radar. A high-concept, low-profile, medium-range ballistic missionary. A streetwise smart bomb. A top gun bottom feeder. I wear power ties. I tell power lies. I take power naps. I run victory laps. I'm a totally ongoing Bigfoot slam dunk rainmaker with a proactive outreach. A raging workaholic. A working rager. Out of rehab and in denial. I'm a rude dude, but I'm the real deal. Lean and mean, cocked, locked, and ready to rock. Rough, tough, and hard to bluff. I take it slow. I go with the flow. I ride with the tide. I got glide in my stride. Driving and moving, sailing and spinning, jiving and grooving, wailing and winning. I don't snooze, so I don't lose. I keep the pedal to the metal and the rubber on the road. I party hardy, and lunchtime is crunch time. I'm hanging in, there ain't no doubt, and I'm hanging tough, over and out. Thank you. Thank you. Thank you very much.
2: 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Just search for Nothing But Old 45s.

0: Welcome to the second half of this edition of Nothing But Old 45s. Figured I'd kick off this half with a couple of dance tracks. That was the Dazz Band and their one and only top 40 hit, Let It Whip. The dance track actually did pretty good, landing at number 5 on the Billboard Hot 100 chart in 1982. But that was it for the Cleveland, Ohio band for top 40 radio. The Dazz Band continued to rack up hit after hit after hit on the Billboard R&B chart and the Billboard dance chart. They were hot on the dance floors across America in the 1980s. I opened a set with a British group who also cranked out some dance tracks in the 80s. Dead or Alive had a number 11 hit in the United States in 1985 with You Spin Me Around Like a Record. Now, while they had only 2 U.S. hits, Dead or Alive racked up 7 top 40 singles and 3 hit albums in the U.K. Not too bad.
1: Nothing But Old 45s flashing back. 1982.

0: You kind of get the impression that he's not too big a fan of New York City. Anyway, no mistaking the unique sound of the Rolling Stones and their number 31 hit from 1979, Shattered. The song contains all the elements you would expect to hear in a Rolling Stones song. I'm going to start with Kenny Loggins and his number 17 hit record from 1982, Don't Fight It. Kenny Loggins teamed up with Steve Perry, who was still singing with Journey at the time. Kenny Loggins had a heck of a solo career starting in 1978 and continuing all the way to 1988. Along the way, he recorded several duets with other recording artists, including Steve Perry and Stevie Nicks.
1: Nothing but old 45s.

0: That's Tom Petty and the Heartbreakers, number 7 hit from late 1989, Free Fallin'. The song was one of 16 top 40 hits the Gainesville, Florida rocker would crank out between 1978 and 1994. Tom Petty was a huge fan of Elvis Presley. And when he was a kid, he even got to meet Elvis while Elvis was shooting his 1962 movie, Follow That Dream, in nearby Ocala, Florida. That meeting and Elvis's brand of rock and roll heavily influenced Tom Petty. I opened the set with Roxette and their number 2 hit from 1990, Dangerous. The Swedish group was hot on the record charts in the late 1980s and early 1990s in the United States, and even hotter in the UK, Europe, and many other countries around the world. Many of their songs continue to enjoy airplay around the world to this day. Well, that does it for this edition of Nothing But Old 45s. Hope you enjoyed it. I got to spin a lot of my records on the turntables, and I'll do it all over again next time. I'm Larry Kratzky, your host. See you later.
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2: 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Did you know that sharks used to be bigger than buildings? As huge as some sharks in the oceans may be, their ancestors were even more impressive. 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
1: No, you're right. That would be hysterical. Phil,
2: 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They're just kidding. Say no.
3: Marmaduke's dying to hang 20.
1: Dying to.
2: Oh, we're dead. Happy thoughts. I'm running through a meadow. I'm peeing on everything.
4: On the horizon, a massive rogue wave approaches.
2: No. What are you doing, Phil? Help me. Phil, no. Somebody get me off this thing. What am I doing?
5: 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I got the right of way.
1: Oh, boy.
2: 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Phil, help me.
4: Oh, look at this. Marmaduke. Look at the perfect position here. Marmaduke in the barrel.
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10: 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That's right, this Halloween, Landfall will be joining five other bands for a musical booze cruise aboard the Margaritaville Islander. The cruise departs Tampa, Florida on October 28th and returns November 1st. There will be games, costume contests, and interaction with all the bands throughout the cruise. For tickets and more information, you can go to www.rockmsc.com. 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Or the cruise line can be reached at 1-844-762-5672. This will be an absolute blast, and there are limited tickets available. 1-844-762-5672. Let's cruise!
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Hi, this is Steve Summers, and this week on the Oldies Time Machine, we'll discover that the doo-wop group The Echoes had a hook, a catchy spelling of a song title that propelled it to near the top of the charts. Then we'll hear the B-side of a big hit by Johnny and the Hurricanes. It was a big hit at WTRY, Troy, New York. And sometimes you just can't top the original version of a song. That's what a band from Western New York found out. Now let's check in with Wyatt and see what's up.

0: What's up, Wyatt?
1: Hey, Steve. This week's Motown Memories song was nominated for a Grammy in 1965 and was inducted into the Grammy Hall of Fame in 2002. And in the Elvis moment, we feature a song that was written in a day but has been performed by well over 700 artists. And Elvis only performed it in his live shows.
0: Hey, Wyatt, that sounds fascinating. Let's strap into our time machine and get ready for the launch.
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guy that sounded an awful lot like Elvis, Terry Stafford, being played in March of 1964 at KRUX Phoenix. We started off the oldies time machine with something that I firmly believe in. Everybody needs somebody to love. Jefferson Airplane, being played at KFRC San Francisco, March 22nd, 1967. Hey, welcome into the oldies time machine. Steve Summers here for another great show. Well, you know, this week in 1979, Bill Haley recorded his last session. What were the songs that were part of that session? And also, Bill Haley, way back, had a connection with Keene, New Hampshire. Now, those of you listening in New Hampshire and Vermont, especially on Wool FM, listen up, because details are coming up about the connection between Bill Haley and Keene, New Hampshire. But first, March 19th, 1960, at KRUX Phoenix, they were playing a one-hit wonder by Rod Loren, If I Had a Girl.

If I had a girl from Rod Lauren. Well, most people don't realize it, but there is a connection between Bill Haley and Keene, New Hampshire. So listen up to our listeners in New Hampshire and Vermont who listen on Wool FM. Here's the story about it. Bill Haley was the replacement lead singer for a country band, the Down Homers, who performed in the Keene area in the late 1940s. Yes, indeed, Haley was originally into country and Western music. Bill Haley eventually got into rock and roll when he formed Bill Haley and the Comets. More details on Bill Haley on my website, oldiestimemachine.com, if you want to read the whole story there. Well, this week in 1979, Bill Haley recorded his last session. Songs included I Need the Music and God Bless Rock and Roll.

The Hippie Hippie Shake from the Swingin' Blue Jeans on the Oldies Time Machine. Well, we're just ahead of the Motown Memory, and Wyatt's got it for you coming up in just a couple of minutes. Let's hang out at Dead Man's Curve. I don't think that's such a good idea. Jan and Dean being played also in 1964.

The last thing I remember, Doc, I started to swerve. And then I saw the Jag slide into the curve. I know I'll never forget that horrible sight. I guess I found out for myself that everyone was right.

0: This is Tom Tompkins, and I listen to Steve Summers and the Oldies Time Machine from my home in Shelburne, Vermont. It's groovy!
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2: His real name was Autry DeWalt Nixon Jr., but you know him as Junior Walker. Along with his group, the All-Stars, they had a very recognizable style because of the saxophone, which Junior Walker played prominently on most of their selections. One tidbit about Junior Walker you might not have known is that he also performed as a session and live performing saxophonist with the band Foreigner during the 1980s. Oh, and his group, the All-Stars, were just that, All-Stars. Guitarist Willie Woods, Vic Thomas on keyboard, and drummer James Graves. This group really knew how to lay down some soul. This week's Motown Memory from 1965, a number 4 Hot 100 hit and a number 1 R&B hit, was written and composed by Walker. Junior Walker and the All-Stars with Shotgun.

0: We're digging deeper and deeper for those golden oldie nuggets on the oldies time machine.
1: Indeed, this one's a bit on the rare side. It's by Sandy Posey. We all know the songs Born a Woman and Single Girl, but she had a hit out called What a Woman Won't Do for Love. It was a number 31 national hit being played at KOYL Omaha this week in 1967.

I'd like to say aloha to our listeners who listen to the show in Hawaii on KAKU, Maui. It's one of Hawaii's most iconic islands, known for its dramatic volcanic landscapes, world-class beaches, and rich native Hawaiian culture. It's the second largest island in Hawaii, offering everything from rainforest hikes to whale watching. The highest point is Haleakala, a dormant volcano rising 10,023 feet above sea level. Now, I'll tell you, that's quite a peak. By comparison, the highest point in the entire Northeast United States is Mount Washington, New Hampshire, a little over 6,000 feet. So what does Haleakala mean? House of the Sun. Yes, House of the Sun.

0: Aloha, this is Daniel listening to the Oldies Time Machine from my home on the Hawaiian island of Maui. I've got my ears locked every week on the Oldies Time Machine.
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0: Here's this week's doo-wopper on the Oldies Time Machine with Steve Summers.
1: The Echoes were a white doo-wop group from Brooklyn, New York. The group spent their own money to record a tune which would be their one and only hit. The tune was written by two teachers, and the song had a hook. What was that hook? Well, it was a catchy spelling of the title of the song, B-B-A-B-Y-B-B-L-U-E. The Echoes recorded the song first in a slow style, similar to Earth Angel, but the song didn't go anywhere. Then they re-recorded it in a more upbeat style. This time, it became a hit, finally reaching number 12 on the pop charts. From March 1961, here's The Echoes and Baby Blue.

0: Steve Summers will scuba dive to the depths of Casco Bay in Maine to reveal a rare oldie. Well, then again, maybe he'd just seek out the shelves of the record stores in downtown Brunswick.
1: Yes, I took a plunge into Casco Bay for this one. It's by Shango, an interracial group, and it reached number 57 nationally. But it did much better. Yeah, it made the top 10 at some stations, and it made the top 20 at WRKO in Boston in March of 1969. Shango, and day after day, it's slipping away. The song poked fun at California. They said it was going to fall into the

0: This is Dave Post from WXHRLP 97.3 FM in Hillman, Michigan. We've been airing the Oldies Time Machine for years, and for good reason. It's one of the best shows on community radio. The Oldies Time Machine will take you back.
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2: In the 1960s, one of the B-sides by Johnny and the Hurricanes got some attention. And this one was the B-side of Reveille Rock, which was a top 30 hit for Johnny and the Hurricanes in 1959. Like so many early records, this 45 was turned over by disc jockeys and also received radio airplay. This B-side caught the attention of radio listeners in Columbus, Ohio and Phoenix, Arizona, but perhaps receiving its best reception in the Capital District of New York, making the top five at WTRY Troy, New York. Johnny and the Hurricanes often used punchy action theme titles to match their vibe of their instrumentals. So in order to follow in that tradition, they called this one Time Bomb. And it's this week's instrumental nugget.

0: is Emma Mazzola from Belleville, Ohio. Mr. Summers, can you please put some Elvis on now?
1: It's you again? Hey, Emma, I know that you're Wyatt's granddaughter, but he is coming up. But I've got to do the survey song first.
2: 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It's time for the music survey feature on the Oldies Time Machine.
1: Sometimes you just can't top the original version of a song. That's what The Road found out. The Road were one of the most popular bands in the Buffalo, Western New York scene in the late 1960s. 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In 1969, The Road covered the Zombies' big 1964 hit, She's Not There, and quite a few radio stations were playing it. The Road's 1969 version of She's Not There featured a heavier, more organ-driven sound. However, unfortunately, The Road was not able to reach the hit status of the Zombies' original version. The Road's version nationally only bubbled under the Hot 100, but it did very well on many radio stations, even in California. But as you would expect, was a top 10 hit on Buffalo radio. On December 28, 1968, the number 6 record on WKBW was by The Road. She's not

0: This is Todd from Streetsboro, Ohio, and I've got my ears locked on the Oldies Time Machine with Steve Summers.
1: Ladies and gentlemen, Elvis has not left the building. Time for the Elvis moment on the Oldies Time Machine.
2: Hello again from the Oldies Time Machine Mid-Ohio studio. I'm Wyatt Cushing, back with you for the Elvis moment. I Can't Stop Loving You is a popular song written and composed by country musician Don Gibson, who also performed it on his 1958 album, Oh Lonesome Me. It was also released in 1958 as the B-side of the single Oh Lonesome Me, becoming a double-sided country hit single. At the time of Gibson's death in 2003, the song had been recorded by more than 700 artists, most notably by Ray Charles, whose recording reached number one on the Billboard Hot 100 chart. Don Gibson wrote both I Can't Stop Loving You and Oh Lonesome Me on June 7, 1957, in Knoxville, Tennessee. In an interview, he indicated that he had sat down to write a lost love ballad, and after writing several lines to the song, he looked back and saw the line, I Can't Stop Loving You. He thought that would be a good title, so he rewrote the song. Since, to my knowledge, Elvis never recorded the song in a studio, we'll just have to set the Wayback Time Machine to January 14, 1973, at the Honolulu International Center for the King's rendition of the song during his Aloha from Hawaii via satellite concert, right here on the Oldies Time Machine.

Thank you very much, Wyatt. And Wyatt, thank you very much again for filling in for a couple of months, the month of January and February, here on the Oldies Time Machine while we tried to recover from some surgery. Still having a few issues, but nothing that we can't get through. Well, next week, we got a special program for you. At the end of next week, of course, it'll be Easter. So we'll have some Easter-type songs for you right here on the Oldies Time Machine. Before we go, we're going to bring in one from March 1961 that was played on KJR 950 Seattle. The Everly Brothers had both their A and B side of the record on the charts. On the A side was Walk Right Back. On the B side, on the flip, was Ebony Eyes. And they reached number 7 and 8, respectively, at KJR Seattle. We hope that you'll walk on right back here to the Oldies Time Machine and visit with us next week and enjoy some great oldies. See you next week right here on the Oldies Time Machine.

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Janet Summers, I'm coming out of the studio now.

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2: 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A rare doo-wop group from Renton, Washington, the Eligibles, have the doo-wopper. 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

0: Oh, yeah, she was giving me the look of love. I was taking it, yeah. Leslie Gore, she was being played at WPTR Albany, New York in January 1965. We started off the oldies time machine with Jan and Dean in Drag City. It was being played at WHB Kansas City this week, January 1964. Alamosa, Colorado, and Northampton, Massachusetts. The oldies time machine is bubbling over with fun. Our website is oldiestimemachine.com. Well, this week in 1958, at WORC Worcester, they were playing Dale Wright.
1: Wow, she's neat.

Well, even though it's the middle of the winter, my thoughts go back to summertime in Montpelier, Vermont. And Route 2, just outside of town, there was a cemetery on the right. And then on the left, there was an A&W root beer. Boy, that was a great place. They used to frost their mugs and then fill it with that delicious root beer. Remember?

Let me wash down that burger with some of that A&W root beer while we listen to the Dreamers and Teenage Vows of Love being played this week at WRC Worcester in 61.

0: Hey man, it's Captain Tripster stopping by on a natural high to stay high and say hi to Steve Summers. Groovy man.
1: Now let's get back to some more good music. I'm Neil Sedaka and here's my

you go. There's one you remember. The Diary, Neil Sedaka. It was on the charts this week, January 1959, at WHB Kansas City. And we're going to send that out to Phil. I'm sure Phil remembers that. He lived around the Kansas City area. This week, 1959, again at WKBW Futurisonic Radio. That's what they call themselves. Listed this week's comers and a song by Dickie Doo and the Don'ts, Teardrops Will Fall.

Hillman, Michigan, and Rehoboth Beach, Delaware, you're in orbit with the Oldies Time Machine. And the Motown Memories coming up in just a little bit. The songwriter Ellie Greenwich recorded under a few names. One of them was the Butterflies. And in January 1965, WPTR Albany, New York was playing this one called I Wonder.

0: Here's this week's Motown Memory on the Oldies Time Machine with Steve Summers.
1: Jimmy Ruffin is the elder brother of David Ruffin of the Temptations. Jimmy was primarily a session singer at Motown, but recorded several singles, the most successful being What Became of the Broken Hearted from 1966. Jimmy's first recordings were on the Motown subsidiary Miracle Records, Berry Gordy's third label. This week's Motown song is Jimmy's follow-up to What Became of the Broken Hearted from late 1966, early 1967, a number 17 national hit, and near the top of the charts the first week of January 1967 at CKLW, a Detroit area radio station that was actually in Windsor, Canada. Here's Jimmy Ruffin, and I've passed this way before. It's this week's Motown Memory.
2: Life lands a crushing blow, and once again, a heart is broken. And as history repeats itself, these few words are sadly spoken.

Podesta, California, and Florence, Oregon, you're strapped inside the oldies time machine time capsule. Got one for you from Sonny Curtis, a singer-songwriter who was in Buddy Holly's band, The Crickets, and a childhood friend of Buddy Holly. Sonny was also inducted into the Nashville Songwriters Hall of Fame in 1991. Here's Atlanta, Georgia Stray, which reached the top 10 at WKDA Nashville in March of '68.

0: I lived in Keene, New Hampshire in the 1990s, there was a drive-in called Gary's Remember Then, with the cruising cars, the classic cars cruising in, and the Wolfman even appeared there.
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0: The Oldies Time Machine is heard on great community radio stations, including WPPM, Philadelphia, Pennsylvania, Surf 97.3, Flagler Beach, Florida, WXHR, Hillman, Michigan, WRFN, Radio Free Nashville, KAKU, Kahului, Hawaii, WGDH, Hardwick, Vermont, and WGDR, Plainfield, Vermont.
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0: Here's this week's doo-wopper on the Oldies Time Machine with Steve Summers.
1: The Eligibles was a 60s pop and doo-wop group from Renton, Washington, who recorded four singles between 1959 and 1960 for Capitol Records. They also appeared as musicians on several TV series and were the backup singers on several singles for Sonny James. You may also remember the song Car Trouble, done by the Eligibles, which I've played in the past. This week's doo-wopper was a DJ pick hit at XEAK, the Mighty 690, Baja California, which actually is part of Mexico. Here's the Eligibles in a song that was being played in early September 1959, titled Faker Faker. It's this week's doo-wop song.

0: Hi, this is Riley Duquette, hanging out with my grandpa Steve Summers. Groovy!
1: Thank you very much, Riley. Cave Junction, Oregon, and Bellows Falls, Vermont, thanks for stepping aboard the Oldies Time Machine. This week in 1962, WDRC was playing Rel Donner, and She's Everything I Wanted You to Be.

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1: The instrumental nugget is coming up. Right now, here's one that made the top 30 at WNDR Syracuse in 1964, the Everly Brothers.

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1: Nine college students from Torreon, Mexico, just north of Mexico City, got together to form a group calling themselves Capasa Universitaria. The group recorded a tune written by Bert Kampfer titled Magic Trumpet in 1965. While this version only bubbled under the Hot 100 nationally, many radio stations liked it enough to play it. The instrumental reached number 33 at WLS Chicago in May of 1965. Here's Capasa Universitaria and their version of Magic Trumpet.

0: digging deeper and deeper. Steve Summers tunneled to the center of the earth to uncover this gem.
1: Oh yeah, the radio station survey song is coming up. Here's early Johnny Rivers, January 1960, as played on WKBR Manchester, titled Every Day.

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1: 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During the 1960s, WDRC played top 40 music, and in January 1962, they were playing a novelty song by Sheb Woolley, who also recorded under the name Ben Colder. Checking the Big D Swinging 60 survey for January 23, 1962, the number 25 song was by Sheb Woolley, titled That's My Pa. Here it is, as heard on 1360 WDRC.

the roads got crooked on Saturday night, and he'd come on down the hill and he'd stop in the yard. He'd sit up there on that wagon seat and he'd say, "Boys, I'm hard to beat, 200 pounds of steel and twice as hard."

0: Ladies and gentlemen, Elvis has not left the building. 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
1: Hi, I'm Howard Groves from Woodsfield, Ohio, and it's time once more for your Elvis Moment on the Oldies Time Machine. Echoes of Love is a 1964 song that was added to the 8th soundtrack album, Kissing Cousins. The song was taken from the aborted Lost album session of May 1963. It was one of two songs that was added to the album to bring up the number of songs needed to completely fill the album. The song was written by Bob Roberts and Patty McCaines and recorded on May 26, 1963. The album that included this song peaked at number 6 on Billboard's Top LPs chart and was certified gold on March 27, 1992. Although the song itself, to the best of my personal knowledge and research, was never released as a single or charted. Now, it is time for me to make my normal dedication to my military brothers and sisters, all the fans of the King, and our ever-growing family of radio stations who carry the most versatile sounds around. And now, if you will join me in our Wayback Time Machine, we will listen as the King sings a song that you either like or dislike, but does seem to grow on you the more you listen to us. So let us listen to Echoes of Love on the Oldies Time Machine.

Kabul, Missouri, and Standish, Maine, hold on for the ride as the oldies time machine takes you back to January 67. WLS was playing the Mamas and Papas, their version of Dancing in the Street. See you next week right here on the oldies time machine.

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1: Or Laman, you visit Lebedev. 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
0: Yes, I know.
2: Manchester?
0: Oh, Amlish. 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
0: Virginia.
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8: Hey, how about a nice Hawaiian punch?
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8: Scoot a boot Tennessee, fruit juicy Hawaiian punch, fruit juicy Hawaiian. Wasn't that a refreshing commercial?

USA with Naked Eyes. I'm Susie Cruz with the best of the 80s. This song made it to number 10 in 1980. Sting says his son came up with the title. It's The Police with Da-Do-Do-Do, Da-Da-Da-Da.

Richard Marx on 80s USA. I'm Susie Cruz. We've got the best of the 80s. And this song was not a hit until radio stations flipped it and played the live version. It's Paul McCartney coming up.

80s USA with Paula Abdul. I'm Susie Cruz with the best of the 80s. This song won two Grammys in 1987. Record of the Year and Best Male Pop Vocal Performance. It's Steve Winwood, Higher Love.

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2: 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So crack open an ice-cold Bud Light, sweet cheeks, and know that if you weren't wearing that suit, we'd ask you to take a bow.
3: Mr. Tiny Thong Bikini Wearer.
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80s USA with Prince. I'm Suzy Cruz. Got the best of the 80s and the only James Bond theme song to have reached number one. This is Duran Duran, A View to a Kill.

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1: 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I'm Susie Cruz, and we've got great stuff on the way. 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
3: 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Elementary students on field trips gravitate to the ever-popular prehistoric remains, local seashells, and dehydrated space food as they learn about history they have studied in school. 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

0: double D in a single bound. 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
2: 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I'm Susie Cruz. We've got the best of the 80s. This half hour, Pointer Sisters, Prince, Journey. Right now, Laura Branigan with Gloria.

80s USA with the Pointer Sisters. I'm Sissy Cruz with the best of the 80s. And there is no such island as San Pedro. Madonna made it up with the song La Isla Bonita.

USA with Prince. I'm Susie Cruz. Lead singer of the Motels, Martha Davis, said Only the Lonely was one of those songs that was just sitting on her guitar waiting for her. 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

0: Mercedes USA with Journey. I'm Susie Cruz. On the way, we've got Michael Jackson, Kool & the Gang, and John Cougar Mellencamp.
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80s USA with John Parr. I'm Susie Cruz with the best of the 80s. And this was the sixth top 10 single from the album Bad, Michael Jackson, Smooth Criminal.

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14: 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This is Big Bob, and welcome to the Memory Lane Show. Today, I'll take you back to those treasured moments in time when life was much simpler. 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
15: 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Now, R&B is a genre of popular music that originated in African-American communities, probably back in the 1940s. 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And once again, a big thanks goes out to my good friend AB from DooWopTaxi.com for supplying me the information. Thank you much, AB. Anyway, we'll also have Memory Lane's On This Date in Rock and Roll History. We'll feature such artists as Jefferson Airplane, Lonnie Donegan. No, it ain't going to be about the gum on the bedpost either. Dodie Stevens. But wait, we do have more. On today's show, we'll have requests and dedications, rate the record, comparison cover song segment. What else? This week's one-hit wonder, double-decker. We'll have our vault song, and you'll learn what the number one song was on this very date back in 1973. And, of course, we'll have the Seeger Fix tune that'll morph right into the rock out to end the show. Now, if you're interested in interacting with some other people listening to the same show, you may consider coming into our chat room. 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That's it. Your page will draw. You'll have a sign-in page, kind of like a light gray or light blue. Your username is your handle, whatever they used to call you back in the day, or your mom used to call you, or also known as, or nickname, whatever. Password is totally optional. Many people ask me, do I really have to make a password? No, you don't have to. You don't have to make a password. Type in your nickname and come on into the chat room. We'll welcome you with open arms. Now, the password part is because this fancy chat room we get from Chris D over at addonchat.com, he allows you to set up your own little profile if you'd like. totally optional, once again. And if you set up your own little profile, you'd want to have it password protected. Now, one other thing, when we have problems with the chat room, we turn to who? Grego! That's right, bro Grego over at allyourschat.com for some help. And he normally rolls up his sleeves and give us a hand. Let us not forget to shout a big thank you to Zeno Radio. 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That's 605-472-9037. The phone will ring. It'll sound like someone picked it up. Just wait. It has to get all the connections going. And then once it makes a connection, you'll hear Big Bob, and you can take me with you wherever you go. Mobile, we call it. Mobile. You're not handcuffed to the computer. 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Now, Memory Lane is all about, that's right, it's the bottom line, it's all about reminiscing about those good old days. So, with that said, come on, everybody. Let's rock and roll.

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1: Hey, let's get started with today's theme of featuring top R&B songs by a male solo artist, part two, with a special tune by Brooke Benton. Now, back in 1970, the Camden, South Carolina native had this track make his debut on the charts. It reached number four on its way to being a gold record. The song is an ode to loneliness and fatalism, as it finds our hero outside in the rain with nowhere to go and no woman to love. Bad news. No woman to love. Sounds like a rainy night.
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0: Hey, you know it is one-hit wonder time. That's right, almost right on the button, too. If you listen to the show every single week, you know it is about one-hit wonder time. And why should you listen? We have a good time, and we play those oldies but goodies. Now, with that said, have you ever read a song title that appears to mean something else than what it does? Well, this may very well fall into that category. An R&B group called themselves The Poets, and in March of 1966 had this tune enter the charts. It would peak at number 5. How about that? Folks, it is this week's One Hit Wonder.

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0: Hey, let's all join together and wish a big time happy birthday to Jack Cassidy, bass guitarist, best known as a member of a Jefferson Airplane, as he reaches number 75 on this date in rock and roll history. Hey, folks, let's all take a stroll down memory lane by heading back to 1967 when Cassidy and the San Francisco, California formed group had this tune enter the charts and later would peak at number 5.

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0: Back in 1963, Freddie Scott had this tune enter the charts and reached number 10, which qualifies the track to be included on today's playlist of featuring our top R&B songs by a male solo artist. Now, Scott gets rather dramatic in this song, as you'll hear, wondering how can he go on without his girl and pleading to her to stay. Hey, guys, haven't we all been there at one time or another? Please, please, please.

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1: Hey, and I'll tell you what, I'll be the first one to admit we don't have any Band-Aids either. Hey, you got a request in from our good friends, DJ Shaz and Jill. They tune into the Memory Lane show over at Kurnow Radio. It is an affiliate of show. They were away last weekend. We missed them dearly. They had a great time, and rightly so. You should, because you folks worked pretty hard over there. You want to hear this tune by Jerry Lee Lewis, one of my favorites in the Rock Out. Hey, DJ Shaz and Jill, hope you have your ears on. You asked for this, and you got it.

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0: As we continue with today's theme of featuring our top R&B songs by a male solo artist, we anxiously wait for James Brown to take the mic. In 1964, this track would make his debut on Billboard's Hot 100 and would later reach number 24. And on July 2nd, 1965, almost 11 months later, James Brown performed this song on ABC TV weekday program called Where the Action Is, proving the music that will never die.

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0: Hey, how about wishing a big happy birthday to Al Green, also known as the Reverend Al Green, as he celebrates number 73 on this date in rock and roll history. Now, in 1971, the Forest City, Arkansas native had this track enter the Hot 100 chart. The tune would be a chart topper on its way to a gold record.

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1: Folks, the date is April 13th, the year 1973, exactly 46 years ago today. Inglewood, California native and a regular on the Carol Burnett Show, Vicki Lawrence, had this oldie but goodie at the very top of the charts.

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1: That's right. Joe from Go-Go knows we play those hits that will never, ever die. I hope everyone is enjoying today's playlist as we feature our top R&B songs by a male solo artist. For our next track, we turn to Mr. Ed Townsend. Aye. That's right. Joe from Go-Go knows we play those hits that will never, ever die. I hope everyone is enjoying today's playlist as we feature our top R&B songs.

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4: 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The top five qualifiers will receive a prize as well. Get details, more information, and enter a teacher or first responder with an older HVAC system on their website, AccuTemp.pro. That's AccuTemp with two C's, .pro. 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
1: 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And I'm going to tell you something. They provide some quality entertainment. 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And you can tune in to many, many shows with a click of your mouse. 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That's it. 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Got to say, a big thank you to Zeno Radio. Those folks make it possible for you to tune into the Live Memory Lane show via your mobile device simply by dialing 605-472-9037. That's 605-472-9037. Now, big to-do about that is, you know, if you're going out for going riding to the bank or going to the market, or hey, if you're just going for a ride, you click in, and this way here, listen to the Memory Lane show so you don't miss a beat. And now for the comparison cover segment part of the show, as suggested by my good friend Dave in Southern California. Hey, Audrey, can you help us out?
2: I will now prepare systems for comparison. Double-decker covers. The same song will be sung by different artists. 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

Okay, there you got it. This week's comparison covers of the song were suggested by Rose Marie, who tunes into the show over at MCBVI Radio. Thanks big time, Rose Marie. Now, these songs were of Ravon were kind of different from one another, but dig this. They were both covers of their own and first sung by Sonny West. The first version, performed by Lubbock, Texas native Buddy Holly, would become a number 37 hit on the Hot 100. The second version, performed by former Beatle Paul McCartney, was released in 2011 and can be found on his Rave On Buddy Holly tribute album, but did not chart on the Hot 100. Wow. That's some good information there. Okay, I'm all out of breath already. And we used to go about a half hour to show you. No, it's two more hours. Today we are featuring our favorite artist that appeared on the Ed Sullivan Show. Now, some people refer to his show as the gateway to stardom. Well, it may have gone well beyond that, just for that, for this group alone. Clearwater, Creedence Clearwater Revival, or better known as CCR. In November of 1969, the El Cerrito, California form-based group sang an A-side tune, Down on the Corner, along with this B-side hit.

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0: We've been a proud affiliate of Big Bob's Memory Lane Show since our launch in 2017. 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

1968, on this date in rock and roll history, Blue Cheer entered the Billboard Hot 100 for the first time with their heavy metal version of a song originally released by Eddie Cochran. The single would rise to number 14 on the chart and be on there for 13 weeks.

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1: I also want to shout out a big hello to all the listeners on iHeart Hamilton Radio Oldies, Alexa and Google devices, Roku, and the Odyssey Network. Okay, a little short story about that last song, Summertime Blues by Blue Cheer. Some the shows are created 3, 4, 5, 6 weeks in advance sometimes. So as I'm creating this show and I picked up that song to be played, Snoopy's over my shoulder and she says, when are you going to play that song? And I says, well, it'll probably be about on the March 23rd show. She says, snow might be on the ground still and you're playing something about summertime? And I says, nah, no way. I says, end of March? Here we have 3.5 inches of snow the other day fell on us. Those women, they know it. Listen to them. Folks, the date is March 23rd, the year 1963. Exactly 61 years ago today, Akron, Ohio native Ruby and the Romantics had This Oldie But Goodie become a chart topper on the Hot 100.

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2: This next song was requested by our good friend Chris out in Brewer, Maine. Thank you very much, Chris. Chris is a longtime listener of the Memory Lane Show. Either on the, he calls it podcast, I call it replay, but they're both the same, or the live show. Anyway, thanks much, Chris. He would like to hear this tune by Yvonne Elliman. It's from the movie Saturday Night Fever that starred, of course, John Travolta. And in 1978, it would reach number one on its way to a gold record.

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1: K-W-Q-Q. As I feature artists that appeared on the Ed Sullivan Show today, we turn to the Rolling Stones for my next tune. The London, England formed group first appearance on the Ed Sullivan Show was on October 25, 1964. They had just released their third album, 12x5, and there was no better way to promote it. The band kicked the night off with this Chuck Berry classic, and young, shaggy-haired Mick Jagger danced across the stage to the girls' delight.

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1: This request comes in from Donna Crockett. Oh, this is a request dedication. Oh, I love them. Thank you, Donna. Anyway, she'd like to request 1963 number 3 hit by the Beach Boys and dedicated to Beach Baby and Big Bob. How's that? Thank you very much, Donna. Okay, Beach Baby, hope you have yours on. I have mine on. This is for us.

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1: As I continue with my theme today of featuring artists appearing on the Ed Sullivan Show, we turn to the Four Seasons for my next track. The boys from Newark, New Jersey appeared on the Ed Sullivan Show in December of 1962 to sing their number one gold record.

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1: Big Bob. Hang in there. Coming up momentarily is this week's Break the Record. But first, in 1974, on this date in rock and roll history, Cher enjoys her third solo U.S. number one hit. The song describes a woman who visits a famous fortune teller. The fortune teller tells her to break up with her boyfriend. Later on, the shocked woman remembers where she smelled the fortune teller's perfume before. It was on her bed after a night with her lover. I'm going to tell you something. I'm no rocket science, but that means trouble.

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0: Chicago. Can't go wrong with them. 25-6-4. Something like that.
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0: Yes, indeedy, folks. It's time to play
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0: 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Now, there are numerous ways to cast your vote. The folks in the chat room have it the easiest. 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Or if you have a Twitter account, you can tweet me at memory_lane. And after the top of the hour, I'll give you the results to determine if this song should have been a hit or not. Now let's get to the RTR song, which is definitely a diamond in the rough, that was suggested by Donna from Crockett, Texas. Thank you, Donna. The Beach Boys are best known for a bunch of hits, like I Get Around, Surfing USA, California Girls, and Barbara Ann, just to name a few. But back in 1964, the boys from Hawthorne, California, included this tune on the group's All Summer Long album, but never got released as a single in the U.S. Go figure. So I'm here to ask you, why? Didn't anybody think it had what it takes to be a hit record? It sure sounded like any other Beach Boys song. Now it's time to vote. Here are the Beach Boys singing All Summer Long.

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1: The song you just heard is this week's Rake the Record by the Beach Boys called All Summer Long. We'll leave the voting polls open till about 5 minutes or so after the top of the hour. Then at that time, we will lock the door, shut off the lights, gather the ballots, and shove them up big, shove them in. Shove him in Big Bertha and have her spit out the results that we will share with the entire universe. Here's a great tune by Bay City Rollers.

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2: 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Let's rock some more.

Jackie Wilson. Come on, baby. Work out. Hey, you know what I mean? How about Donovan Miller Yellow here?

Uh-oh, something happened. Okay, we'll continue on. I hope you're enjoying today's playlist as I feature artists appearing on The Ed Sullivan Show. From our next super group, we turn to The Doors. The Los Angeles, California formed group made history with this controversial performance of their hit song on The Ed Sullivan Show in September 1969 when they refused to sing the lyrics suggested by Ed Sullivan.

0: Yeah, baby. Yeah, can't go wrong with the door. Hey, don't touch them players because we still have more of the show coming right at you. 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
2: Here's another fun tidbit about our beautiful city of Flagler Beach, Florida.
3: Did you know that the A.V. Wickline family purchased land through the mail from the Bunnell Development Company in 1911? 2 years later, they traded their 10-acre parcel in DuPont for land on the west side of the Intracoastal Waterway, just north of the present bridge. The family included Austin V. Wickline, his wife Etta Chafee Wickline, children Bessie and George, and years later, adopted daughter Flossie. While building their new home, they lived in two tents. They then built a store, as Mr. Wickline had always been in the mercantile business. They added docks to their 8 lots to unload freight coming from Jacksonville supply boats. Before moving south, A.V. had been told by his doctor to leave the cold climate if he wanted to live very long. But the family had an artesian flow as a well here, and A.V. always said the good sulfur water was what kept them all healthy. He lived to be 84 years old.
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Ladies and gentlemen, boys and girls, it is time to set sail with Yacht Rock Radio. I'm Captain Adam, so glad you're here to enjoy the smooth, soft rock from the late 70s and early 80s. If it's bouncy, if Michael McDonald's singing backup, if there's an electric piano and a saxophone, and if you're wearing a captain's hat, then most likely it is Yacht Rock. 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

This week, Christopher Cross posted a picture on his social media of him and Billy Gibbons from ZZ Top, as they are both legendary guitarists from the state of Texas. And I thought it'd be cool if Christopher Cross toured with ZZ Top, sort of a Texas connection, and call the tour CC Top. I'd even like to hear Christopher Cross come on stage and sing a couple of the ZZ Top tunes. Yacht him up a little. Smooth him up. Class up the joint, if you will.

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England Dan, John Ford Coley on Yacht Rock Radio. And John Ford Coley has played a couple of shows we were proud to be a part of with Peter Beckett, the voice of Player, and Ambrosia. We've been talking about it for months, and this was the weekend for those three shows. And you might have a chance to see that Saturday night show in Lima, Ohio, at the Lima Civic Center. 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And for our friends in Lima, Ohio, we're going to play one of the songs you'll hear on stage with the Rock the Dock show from Player, the follow-up to Baby Come Back. It was a top 10 hit in 1978. This is This Time I'm In It for Love from Player on Yacht Rock Radio.

A few weeks ago, after Rob Lowe said that in the 80s he recorded a demo with Toto, and we thought that was a cool story. We shared it on the air. And then a week later, Steve Lukather from Toto came out and said, yeah, that never happened. I don't know who to believe. I guess I'll go with Lukather. I mean, he was in Toto. He would know better, I guess.

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This song is not yacht, but it's close, certainly from the era, and it fits in nicely among the Yacht Rock tracks. From 1978, a number one song on the Billboard Hot 100. 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This song is not yacht, but it's close, certainly from the era, and it fits in nicely among the Yacht Rock tracks.

The Yacht Rock Song of the Day. Paul McCartney and Wings with A Little Luck from 1978. A lot of those Wings songs are so close to being Yacht Rock. And they sound great on Yacht Rock Radio, even though they are not scientifically Yacht Rock. All right, I'm Captain Adam. Smooth to be with you. So glad you're here sailing with me with some last-minute information about Yacht Rock Radio Presents Ambrosia coming up soon, along with How Much I Feel on Yacht Rock Radio. With Kenny Loggins now, a song he co-wrote with Michael McDonald, and Mikey has his own version of this same song. This is I Gotta Try on Yacht Rock Radio.

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Glad you're here with us. With a deep cut now from Pages. We always mention this band from the late 70s, fronted by Richard Page, who then went on to be the frontman of Mr. Mister. And before the top hit, Broken Wings, Richard Page and Pages gave us this great track. From 1981, the self-titled album featured Steve Lukather and Jeff Porcaro from Toto, and even Al Jarreau. And this one's called OCOE, Official Cat of the 80s. It's Pages on Yacht Rock Radio.

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1: Today on Marine Science Minute with Florida Sea Grant. Corals. Corals are animals that host algae called zooxanthellae, which gives corals their colors and provides them food. Corals produce a skeleton of calcium carbonate that builds reefs. 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Coral reefs also generate over $8 billion for Florida's economy, primarily through tourism and fishing. Unfortunately, coral reefs face many threats, including coral bleaching and disease. 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
6: 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Happy Independence Day weekend. I'm Captain Adam from Yacht Rock Radio. 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We'll check in with the mayor from Jaws. 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

classic yacht that softly rocks, Yacht Rock Radio. This 4th of July weekend, when they say from sea to shining sea, they're talking about Key Largo, that clear blue water of the Keys. A great place to spend the holiday weekend from a boat on a deck chair wearing a captain's hat with Bertie Higgins on Yacht Rock Radio. Raptor.

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I'm Captain Adam, having a lot of fun on Twitter. 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

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And there's no better way to celebrate than with family and friends at a cookout, a backyard barbecue, pool party, on the beach, or on your yacht with the smoothest songs of all time. 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I'm pretty sure when Washington crossed the Delaware, that famous painting on the boat, I'm pretty sure he was humming Sailing, which would end up being a number one song for Christopher Cross. So for George Washington and crew, we've got the Crown Prince of Yacht Rock, Christopher Cross, coming up as we continue sailing through your holiday weekend. 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With certified Yacht Rock now from Nielsen and Pearson, this is Hasty Heart.

You are sailing with Yacht Rock Radio and Christopher Cross. And Captain Adam, I had a chance this week to speak with Jasper Smith. He's a singer with the band Straight No Chaser. That interview is posted on the interviews page of our website, yachtrockradio.com. And Jasper and the rest of the a cappella squad, Straight No Chaser, just released a Yacht Rock album. And they have just begun a tour with Ambrosia. And again, you can hear that interview now at yachtrockradio.com.

0: Is It You, Lee Ritenour, on Yacht Rock Radio, a 4th of July weekend with what has become tradition now on Yacht Rock Radio, the mayor from Jaws with his anchor blazer over the 4th of July weekend.
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0: said, we will be open for business. It's going to be one of the best summers we've ever had. 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But those beaches will be open for this weekend.
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Thanks for climbing aboard the yacht that rocks on this holiday weekend. Keep in mind firework safety. You do not want to damage your hand with explosives. It is so difficult to drive a yacht without your fingers. More 4th of July weekend tips on the way, along with Kenny Loggins, Bill Withers, and more. Stay with us. This is Yacht Rock Radio with the Yacht Rock Song of the Week now from Duran Duran. I know what you're saying. How can anybody confuse Duran Duran with Yacht Rock? Well, it's mostly because of the video for this song, which takes place in the Caribbean Sea on a beautiful yacht. Some people conflate anything with a boat or the ocean or the sea as Yacht Rock. And I'm telling you, this isn't even close.

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60s USA with the Bobby Fuller Four, and I Fought the Law. I'm Susie Cruz playing the best of the 60s, and this is the story of how the group was formed, the Mamas and the Papas, Creek Alley.

60s USA with Frankie Valli and the Four Seasons. I'm Susie Cruz playing the best of the 60s, and I've got the Drifters with their follow-up to I've Got Sand in My Shoes Saturday night at the movie.

60s USA with Herman Termit. I'm Susie Cruz, always playing the best of the 60s. And we're digging just a little deeper with this one. Neil Diamond went to number 18 in 1967 with You Got to Me.

USA with Dusty Springfield. I'm Susie Crude playing the best of the 60s. And this song was originally released by Frankie Valli in 1965 as a solo hit, but was more successful 1 year later by the Walker Brothers. The sun ain't gonna shine anymore.

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2: 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This message was a service of the City of Flagler Beach and Tom Gillen, Recreational Director for the City of Flagler Beach and Surf 97.3 FM.
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0: It's Thursday. My beautiful bride is here at my side. Hello, Heidi.
1: Hello, John. Good. How are you?
0: I am very good. I've got a Dear John letter to get to today. We'll do that here in a little bit. And it's about somebody who's getting ready to have a milestone birthday that they are not ready for. And they are trying to avoid people talking to them about this birthday and asking her husband and her friends and everybody to just not talk about this birthday. So anyway,
1: wow. Okay,
0: it's a big birthday, but we're going to chat about it. And I don't think it's as big a deal as you think it is. But if you would like to chime in, if that is something that maybe you were sensitive at one point and then now you're going, ah, it's not a big deal. She could use some advice. You can find the note, the Dear John letter, in the show notes for today at johnandheidishow.com or right on our Facebook page. You can even chime in with your advice there, facebook.com/johnandheidishow.

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0: Time now for today's reason to party with my beautiful bride, Heidi Small. What do you have for me, Heidi?
1: Today is literally Passion Fruit Martini Day.
0: What's our drink going to be?
1: It's a passion fruit martini.
0: Well, there you go.
1: And that contains vodka, triple sec, passion fruit puree, which you have to make yourself, and honey.
0: Okay.
1: So well, there you go. This one is a little bit more of a complicated cocktail because you do have to make something on your own, but it looks really yummy.
0: Well,
1: it's very pretty.
0: I've got a link to that drink. It's in the show notes for today at johnandheidishow.com.
2: 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And Saturday, there's karaoke from 7 to 10 p.m. And a special on beer every day. For more information, their number is 386-313-6296. And their Facebook page is Redneck Rick's Cooking. 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And thanks, Redneck Rick's Cooking, for your support of not-for-profit radio. 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And a cancer support fund donation can be made at the restaurant of Redneck Rick's. And thanks, Redneck.

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0: is Chuck Matthews on Greatest Hits USA, and coming up this weekend, we are going to answer the following questions. What artist received a phone call? Who changed their name for tax purposes? And who had the number one record this week in 1965? Find out! Turn it up this weekend right here.
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4: 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And it's so, what's the word, you?
3: Oh, you have such a command of the language.
4: Yes, but enough about me. Let's talk about you, Elena. You and that snow-white Ferrari outside. You and this ridiculously expensive dining ensemble you're wearing. Do you always live like this?
3: Well, of course.
4: But how? It's so much more than you can possibly afford.
3: I use credit cards. I can still afford the minimum payments.
4: But what about next month and the month after? You must stop living beyond your means, even if it means giving up those credit cards.
3: Don't be ridiculous, Cutter. They're so pretty, especially this gold one.
4: May I see them?
3: Here. You're cutting out my cards.
4: That's why they call me Cutter.
3: Waiter!
5: Yes?
3: Give this gentleman the bill.
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0: 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Now, big screen, little screen, Will Smith has committed to star in the action thriller Supermax about two FBI agents investigating a murder that's taken place in the world's most secure prison. So it's going to be hitting production in mid-August. So I don't know when this film will actually hit the big screen, but that'll be interesting to see that.
1: Who is in it?
0: Will Smith.
1: Oh.
0: Remember him?
1: Yeah, vaguely.
0: A Los Angeles. He was the
1: he
0: guy
1: hasn't
0: that,
1: done much lately.
0: That smacked Chris Rock.
1: Yeah.
0: No, we haven't seen him a whole lot since.
1: No.
0: Los Angeles judge sentenced Eric Fleming, a licensed drug addiction counselor, to 2 years in prison for his role in the death of Matthew Perry. So this happened
1: back, my gosh.
0: Yeah, in October 2023. And Stuart Bloom has a problem in the first teaser trailer for HBO Max's comedy series Stuart Fails to Save the Universe, or rather a multiverse of problems. A Big Bang Theory spinoff finds Stuart breaking the space-time continuum, trying to put it back together, not especially successfully, though. HBO Max announced a July 23rd premiere date for the show. After that, new episodes will drop each week.
1: Man, so, that has been a successful
0: really well.
1: Little
0: yeah, they did really,
1: venture.
0: Really, really well with all of that. That is Big Screen, Little Screen on the John and Heidi Show.
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Hello from This Day in Music, where we look at musical events from the past 50 years. On this day, May the 28th, 1966, Percy Sledge started a two-week run at number one on the US singles chart with When a Man Loves a Woman, also a number four hit in the UK and number two when reissued in 1987. Before the recording session, the song had no title or lyrics. The session proceeded with the exception that Sledge would produce them for the vocal takes. When it came time to record the vocals, Sledge improvised the lyrics with minimal pre-planning, using the melody as a guide for rhythm and phrasing. The performance was so convincing that others working on the session assumed Sledge had the lyrics written down. On this day in 1973, Pink Floyd's The Dark Side of the Moon was on both the UK and US album charts. It remained in the US chart for 741 discontinuous weeks from 1973 to 1988, longer than any other album in history. On this day in 1985, Desert Island Discs radio presenter Roy Plomley died. He devised the BBC radio series Desert Island Discs in 1941 and went on to present 1,791 editions of the show, which became the longest-running radio show in the UK. And happy birthday today to John Fogerty, born on this day in 1945. The driving force behind Creedence Clearwater Revival, who had the 1969 UK number one and US number two single Bad Moon Rising, plus 10 other US top 30 hits. Fogerty also penned the song Rockin' All Over the World and has had a successful solo career. More from This Day in Music at thisdaymusic.com.

Flagler Beach Police Captain Matt Downey. Just wanting to send out some safety tips regarding the move over law. If you're not familiar with it, it requires you to slow down to a speed that's 20 miles an hour under the posted speed limit if you're on a two-lane road. If you're on a four-lane road, you've got to move over. Just remember, the life that you save may be your own. We appreciate your cooperation. If you have any questions, feel free to call us at the Flagler Beach Police Department. 386-517-2024.

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2: Heidi, did you know some bacteria can eat plastic? Yeah, scientists are studying them for waste reduction. The discovery could actually help address pollution.
1: Hmm.
2: So there's bacteria that could actually gobble up, like make plastic go away.
1: Hmm.
2: So that's cool in some senses because you're like, oh, that'd be a way to get rid of plastic. But what happens if this bacteria starts eating away at plastic that you don't want it to eat away
1: right.
2: at? Like rust, you know?
1: I don't know.
2: So,
1: I think sometimes we're taking things a little too far.
2: Yeah. Anyway, well, we'll see what happens there. We don't know everything, but now we know this.

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4: Thursday forecast, partly cloudy, spotty showers in the afternoon, high of 86. South winds around 10 knots, seas 3 feet, light chop. On the river, your high tide around 6:30 a.m. Cloudy this evening, low 72. Friday, partly sunny, afternoon shower, high of 86. Saturday, hit or miss rain, high of 85. 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
5: 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Time now for the joke of the day with my beautiful bride, Heidi Small. What do you have for me there, Heidi?
6: Three young boys were talking, and one says, "My dad smokes, and he blows smoke out of his nose." "That's nothing," said the second boy. "My dad smokes, too, and he blows smoke out through his ears."
5: "What?"
6: "My dad smokes as well," said the third boy, "and he blows smoke through his backside." "How do you know?" said the first two boys. "I've seen the nicotine stains in his underpants."
5: 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Where do you find these? Just wherever that is, stop looking. That's what I'm asking. All right, that is your joke of the day on the John and Heidi Show.
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0: Ladies and gentlemen, welcome to the Classic Artist Spotlight with Larry Ravenswood as he rewinds back in time and spotlights an artist from yesteryear.
1: The Turtles.

With their good humor, Poppet Circumstance attitude, along with their impeccable pop song selection, the Turtles were a fixture of 60s AM radio. They came in on the folk rock scene of the mid-60s and ultimately became known for lush, catchy pop melodies, and they were darn good at it. The group came from L.A., where two high school kids named Howard Kalin and Mark Volman sang in the same choir. Kalin had a band called the Knight Riders, which included Al Nichol on guitar, Chuck Ports on bass, Don Murray on drums, and later guitarist Jim Tucker joined. The group eventually changed their name to the Crossfires. Reb Foster liked the group, became their manager, and got a contract for them with the new up-and-coming White Whale Records. The Turtles were advised to change their name. Well, they weren't the Turtles, but they eventually became the Turtles, so they changed their name to that in the spirit of 60s band names like the Beatles and the Byrds. The Turtles used other songwriters for their recording prowesses and recorded a Bob Dylan song called It Ain't Me, Babe, which was their first hit and hit the national top 10. Then the band continued in a folk rock vein until 1967 when they came to the hands of songwriters Gary Biner and Alan Gordon. Then they really struck gold. The Turtles recorded a few of their songs, including Happy Together, which went to number one and has since become the Turtles' theme song. Their follow-up was She'd Rather Be With Me, another Bonner-Gordon winner, and that peaked at number three. Later in 1967, the group tried to branch out artistically, incorporating a more psychedelic sound, keeping up with the times and progressions of other groups, the Beatles in particular. Eventually, the Turtles were in the midst of legal and personal entanglements, and the band broke up in 1970. Kalin and Volman joined Frank Zappa's Mothers of Invention as the moniker Fluorescent Leech and Eddie, later shortened to Flo and Eddie. Under that new name, Kalin and Volman started a new career, so to speak. The duo lend their vocal talents on countless recordings over the years and made many personal appearances, anything from MTV to music appearances to comedy. During the 1980s, a renewed interest of everything 60s was realized, and the Turtles were smack dab right in the middle of it all. So, Flo and Eddie would appear with old and new members of the Turtles for appearances. Their Happy Together tours are now legendary, as they appear as themselves, the Turtles, along with a wide array of other acts. In 1969, the Turtles had a hit with this song, first recorded by the Byrds, You Showed Me, as we present the Turtles on the Classic Artist Spotlight.

0: And that is our Classic Artist Spotlight. I'm Larry Ravenswood, engineer Daryl Jurgensen. Thank you very much for listening.
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2: 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A1A Scenic Highway. The A1A Ocean Shore Scenic Highway begins at the Volusia-Flagler County line and extends north 7.3 miles to the northern city limits of Beverly Beach. Scenic and historic A1A Highway links to the River and Sea Trail, which extends north to the Flagler-St. Johns County line, providing a continuous scenic corridor from county line to county line along A1A. The 72-mile segment of historic State Road A1A abounds with white sandy beaches, ample recreation adventures, and history dating back before the birth of the county.
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2: Time now for the scoop of the day. Scientists have discovered a way to completely turn off the brain and all neural activity using light pulses.
1: Is this a good idea?
2: Probably not. So we're going to learn how to turn people's brains off?
1: I think some people have already done that years ago.
2: Yeah, I just think this is a... Again, we're messing with
1: things
2: that we probably shouldn't be messing with.
1: Yeah, let's all dial it back a bit.
2: Yes. And have you ever heard of a sleep divorce? Do you know what that is?
1: No.
2: It's when a couple agrees to sleep in separate rooms as a way of gaining better quality rest.
1: Yeah, it's a
2: And maybe
1: bad idea.
2: Saving their relationship in the process. Well, now a growing number of women are embracing what's called a food divorce. That involves stepping away from being the household's main cook after years of meal planning, grocery shopping, and nightly dinner duty. Seattle author Kathleen Donahoe says burnout pushed her to stop cooking weekday meals for her family, relying instead on simple foods like frozen dinners, quesadillas, grilled cheese, and whatnot. Psychologists say more women are rejecting the pressure to prepare elaborate family meals every night, especially after years of balancing work, parenting, and picky eaters. Recent poll found that many people feel resentment over uneven cooking responsibilities, with some families now prioritizing convenience and shared time over traditional homemade dinners. I have offered so many times to cook dinner, and I like to cook dinner, and Heidi will not let me cook dinner.
1: Right, I like to cook.
2: Yeah, because I'm like, oh, I'm going to cook this. She's like, no, get out of my kitchen. I'm like,
1: well,
2: I could do that. I learned a trick or two. She's like, no, your tricks are horrible. Get out of here. And then when I do decide I'm going to cook something, the smoke alarm goes off.
1: It's just easier if I do it.
2: Trying to surprise you. Did not work.
1: You cook, there's grease all over the whole, somehow on the ceiling.
2: I don't know what I did.
1: It's everywhere.
2: That is your scoop of the day on the John and Heidi Show.

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0: Time now for the movie quote of the day. You're going to absolutely know who said it, but I don't know if you're going to know which movie. From 1998, you can do it.
1: Several movies.
0: Who was it?
1: It was.
0: It rhymes with Rob Schneider.
1: Rob Schneider. Thank you.
0: So apparently,
1: it could have been Waterboy.
0: That was the first one, apparently. Waterboy.
1: Okay.
0: The townie cameo, Rob Schneider. And then I believe he's reprised that. You can do it in a bunch of other things since then. That's kind of become a running gag, but that's kind of fun. That is your movie quote of the day on the John and Heidi Show.
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4: Hi, I found a toy dinosaur over on the playground by Smith Street. 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
1: Did you know that if you're a Buddhist monk and a woman, you're not allowed to eat garlic?
0: What? I didn't know any of that.
1: Yeah. I didn't know women could be Buddhist monks.
0: I didn't either.
1: So I learned that too.
0: If they do, they can't eat any garlic.
1: That's right. The military makes $100 million each year from slot machines used by its personnel overseas.
0: Oh, wow.
1: In the 1920s, Theodore Roosevelt's sons became the first Westerners to shoot a panda.
0: Oh, wow.
2: I don't know why you would want to shoot a panda.
0: I don't know either. That's kind of weird.
2: I don't think they're aggressive.
0: I don't know. I think they actually are more aggressive.
1: Are they?
0: Yeah.
1: I don't know.
0: Yeah.
1: Anyway, that's news to me.
0: That is also news to me.

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1: May 28, 1934. A medical miracle that later turns tragic in Ontario, Canada, where the Dion quintuplets are born. Ontario's provincial government deems the girls' parents to be unfit and puts the Quints in a specially built hospital. That's where the identical sisters become a money-making tourist attraction during the Great Depression. Years later, the three surviving Quints sue Ontario's government and receive a $2.8 million settlement. 1908. Ian Fleming, the novelist who created the fictional British super spy James Bond, is born in London. 1972, the Duke of Windsor, the only British monarch to voluntarily relinquish the crown, dies in Paris at age 77. The former King Edward VIII abdicated the throne in order to marry Wallace Warfield Simpson, an American divorcee. 1998.
2: When I was meditating.
3: He was sleeping.
2: Right, and Gandhi was just a lazy little goof who slept about 18 hours a day.
1: In California, actor and comedian Phil Hartman is shot to death by his wife Bryn, who then kills herself. And 1957, baseball's National League approves moving the Brooklyn Dodgers to Los Angeles and the New York Giants to San Francisco. Today in history, May 28th. Sandy Kozel, The Associated Press.
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5: What's that, John?
4: A dragonfly has a lifespan of about 24 hours. Can you imagine? So the dragonfly is born.
5: I know, isn't that crazy?
4: That is just wild. Fun fact for you, Heidi.
5: What's that, John?
4: A Batman was a unit of weight in the Ottoman Empire. So that was an actual unit of weight, a Batman.
5: Okay.
4: Fun fact for you, Heidi.
5: What's that, John?
4: Alaska's warmest ever temperature on record is 102 Fahrenheit. Hawaii, 100 Fahrenheit.
5: Huh.
4: So that's kind of wild. It was warmer in Alaska than it was in Hawaii. Another fun fact for you, Heidi.
5: What's that, John?
4: In 2015, a woman who was missing for a decade and presumed dead was found living at an internet cafe after playing games for 10 years.
5: She was living in an internet cafe?
4: Yeah, she was there playing games. They thought she was dead. She was just
5: Holy
4: there playing games.
5: How?
4: And we'll do one more fun fact for you, Heidi.
5: What's that, John?
4: In the classic novel Frankenstein, the creature clearly states that he is a vegetarian. So,
5: oh.
4: And I believe it's Frankenstein. I was going to see if Heidi would correct me, but apparently not. Several fun facts. Now you know. Thanks for listening to The John and Heidi Show.
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0: Time now for some weird news. All-you-can-eat restaurant in Spain has introduced the so-called vomit fee. After dealing with a growing number of people who eat until they throw up, a sushi place called Sushi Toro posted a warning saying diners who vomit from eating too much will be charged extra to cover damages. I think that seems fair to me. Management said the incidents are affecting hygiene, service, and other customers' experiences. Yeah, no kidding. Can you imagine that? Restaurant said they work hard to maintain cleanliness and timely service, but repeat cases of excessive eating forced them to take this action. The buffet cost $20 to $28. The amount of the fee, though, is not listed on the internet. So I don't know how much you pay extra if you eat too much and it starts coming back out. That's just weird. So I've been to all-you-can-eat places, and don't take it as a challenge. Just eat until you're full, like not till you're so full you're vomiting. That's bad. Weird news on the John and Heidi Show.
2: 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That's AccuTemp with two C's, .pro. Or they could be reached at 386-220-9606. That's 386-220-9606. You can also meet Chuck and his AccuTemp team at Flagler Beach's First Fridays. 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
3: 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The Israeli military on Wednesday told residents across southern Lebanon to leave as it expands its operations there, saying in a statement that the military will work with extreme force against Lebanon's militant Hezbollah group. And Representative Ashley Hinson from Iowa criticized European Union climate and supply chain regulations in an interview with the Washington Reporter, arguing the rules could raise energy and business costs for Iowa families and American companies. And more than $20 billion in tariffs has been refunded to importers and shippers, with billions more coming after the Supreme Court struck down the cornerstone of President Donald Trump's trade policy earlier this year. And Senate Majority Leader John Thune spoke with Texas Attorney General Ken Paxton on Wednesday, opening communication with the man whose Republican primary campaign the party's Senate leadership had spent months and millions trying to defeat. In the American Federation of Teachers, President Randy Weingarten is sounding alarm over the explosion of screens and artificial intelligence in America's classrooms, warning that students are drowning in tech as schools become increasingly dependent on laptops and digital learning. This is Cam Kirk for your News in a Minute for 97.3 FM. 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
4: Thursday forecast, partly cloudy, spotty showers in the afternoon, high of 86. South winds around 10 knots, seas 3 feet, light chop. On the river, your high tide around 6:30 a.m. Cloudy this evening, low 72. Friday, partly sunny, afternoon shower, high of 86. Saturday, hit or miss rain, high of 85. 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

0: 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This is Ken Landau, host of the Sunday morning session of Rock and Roll each Sunday morning from 9 till noon. Here on the Mighty Surf, right now, you're doing with John and Heidi. 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
1: Time now for the question of the day. This one's for you, Heidi. Nurses are the most trusted profession, according to a recent poll. Who came in second? Nurses, most trusted. Who came in second?
2: Oh, dentists.
1: Veterinarians.
2: Oh.
1: Yeah, I like that. I trust our veterinarian. We trust our veterinarian with our dogs. So, yeah, that's good. That is the
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0: Time now for something special with Heidi Small. What you got for me over there, Heidi?
1: Well, we're going to talk about another not super well-known band from the UK, at least not well-known in the United States. It was called The Jam. Are you familiar with The Jam?
0: Yep.
1: Have you?
0: I was a wedding DJ for a long time. I've heard a lot of weird bands. So yeah, I've heard of them.
1: Right, but I don't...
0: Okay, tell me more.
1: Anyway, it was a punk-style band, and it gave way... The punk-style genre gave way to bands presenting a more melodic and less aggressive sound than the music of the punk, which was like the Sex Pistols and the Clash. And the Jam songs, nearly always written by frontman Paul Weller, were politically charged against Margaret Thatcher's policies, who was their prime minister at the time. But the catchy guitar-driven and often laced with horns that sounded like they came from the 1960s American R&B records. Between 1977 and 1983, the group recorded 23 top 40 hits. Four of those songs went to number one, including A Town Called Malice and Going Underground. Again, I'm not familiar with any of this. Probably because their sound seemed old-fashioned in the wake of keyboard-driven new wave and disco popular in the U.S., coupled with lyrics about very specific concerns, the Jam never took off in the United States. A Town Called Malice is their song that made a brief appearance on the lower rungs of the Billboard rock charts in 1982, and that was it.
0: There you go.
1: So I don't know if they... still a thing.
0: Yeah, I think they had some stuff that was in a couple of movies. So
1: maybe
0: I'll see if I can
1: know.
0: Find those for you. It's interesting. Interesting.
1: It is.
0: Stuff.
1: It is interesting. I like to learn about different things.
0: That is something special with Heidi Small.
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3: 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And coming up this weekend, we're going to answer the following questions. What artist received a phone call? Who changed their name for tax purposes? And who had the number one record this week in 1965? Find out. Turn it up this weekend right here.
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0: Those other presets are totally unnecessary. Time now for the list. We started this yesterday, the summer blockbusters. These are the big movies that are hoping to be big, big, big movies. We ended at Masters of the Universe June 5th. So next on here, Disclosure Day. June 12th, Steven Spielberg returns to the alien territory with a sci-fi thriller about a cybersecurity whistleblower uncovering evidence of ETs. So I think this is going to do really well. Some big names in this. Toy Story 5. Oh, by the way, Disclosure Day, June 12th. And then Toy Story 5. Yeah, June 19th, Woody and Buzz reunite. I'm looking to see if there's other things on here. Jesse will be back. Ham will be back. Slinky Dog. So that's going to do really well. Toy Story 5. Supergirl, June 26th. And Supergirl is from the DC Universe. It's Superman's cousin. And I believe that the dog from the last Superman is going to be in that, because like at the very end she showed up to get her dog, Super Dog.
1: Yeah, he was extremely,
0: I think so,
1: popular. Who's playing Supergirl?
0: Does it say in here? I don't think it says in here. So Oh yeah, Millie Alcock.
1: Okay,
0: that's June 26th. And we'll finish this list tomorrow, but I've got the entire list in the show notes for today at johnandheidishow.com.

0: 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Florida folk music reigns at the long-running Gamble Jam, a family-friendly picking and singing session that's a monthly fixture on the second and fourth Saturdays of every month at the Gamble Rogers Memorial State Recreation Area in Flagler Beach. The twice-monthly acoustic jam session unfolds at one of the park's riverfront pavilions to honor the memory of iconic Florida folk singer Gamble Rogers, who lost his life in 1991 trying to rescue a swimmer in rough surf along Flagler Beach. The state park at 3100 South Ocean Shore Boulevard in Flagler Beach was renamed in his honor following his death. Musicians of all skill levels are invited to the Saturday jam session, which runs from 2 to 5 p.m. Onlookers are welcome too. There is a small fee, which is $4 per single occupant vehicle, $2 for pedestrians and bicyclists. 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Thank you.
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3: Thursday forecast, partly cloudy, spotty showers in the afternoon, high of 86. South winds around 10 knots, seas 3 feet, light chop. On the river, your high tide around 6:30 a.m. Cloudy this evening, low 72. Friday, partly sunny, afternoon shower, high of 86. Saturday, hit or miss rain, high of 85. 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
1: 1943, Leonore von der Leith, better known as early 20th century pop singer Von der Leith, dies in Buffalo, New York of alcoholism. She was 48. The First Lady of Radio in 1920 first performed a song in 1927, becoming a hit in 1960 for a king.
4: Are you lonesome tonight?
1: 2014, Apple purchases Beats Music for $3 billion, immediately adding reliable hardware to Apple's repertoire. 1981, in an unusual pairing of musical acts, hip-hop group Grandmaster Flash and the Furious Five opens for The Clash at Times Square in New York City. The hostile audience rejects the rap band's presence, booing the group off stage, pelting them with bottles and garbage. The fire department nearly closed the venue as over 3,600 tickets were sold for a venue that held

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2: We always like to wrap things up around here with good news, and I think this is good news. Take a listen to this. A 10-year-old saved up some money, and he bought himself a 3D printer, and then he built a business from scratch. He's 10! Most 10-year-olds spend their time playing video games, but not Ernesto. He is busy running his own 3D printing business and dreaming of buying his parents a house someday. He wants to buy his mama a house. It began as a fun way to make some keychains for classmates. Well, that has now turned into a thriving small business for a young entrepreneur in Texas. Multiple printers now running one product at a time, products being sold all over the place in his local stores. He's already turning creativity into success while most kids his age are trying to figure out what they want to have for a snack after school. Inside a small workshop at his home, Ernesto spends his days designing and printing colorful creations, including keychains, whistles, can openers, and fidget items meant to help people who are dealing with ADHD or stress or anxiety. What do you think of this? It's kind of cool.
4: I think it's pretty great.
2: He said, I would wake up early and I would set something to print while I'm at school or after school. Before football practice, I would also set something to print.
4: Wow, so, busy kid.
2: Dude, yeah. The idea took shape a few months ago, and he told his mother he wanted to earn enough money through printing to save up for himself, but also to buy her a house.
4: How great is that? What a great kid.
2: I think this is awesome. Here's the thing. I hope that this turns into a really, really, really big deal for him. He's done very well already, but if the right person hears about this kid and says, hey, let's invest in this guy. Let's come up with a way to do some stuff to help him thrive and do well. I just think that would be the coolest thing ever. So the good news is I've got a link in the show notes for today at johnandheidishow.com. You can find this guy, and if you want to get stuff from him and whatnot, you can do that. Time to say goodbye, Heidi.
4: Goodbye, Heidi.
2: Goodbye, everybody. Have a great day. Thank you for listening to the John and Heidi Show.

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0: rambling round. 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
1: Well, there it is, kids. My motherland.
2: Dad, Grandma's from Chicago.
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2: Yes, it is DJ Ramblin' Russ. Thank you so much. And thank you, John and Heidi, for a great morning show, as always. Really appreciate that. Started listening as much as I can. Don't get up that early. I'm kind of a night owl, so I sleep in a little once in a while. This is about as early as you can find me, for sure. But I am here with you today from 10 until 1 and enjoying playing the music for you. And, yeah, as always, we're going to be rambling through the years. And I mean all the good stuff. Songs that remind us of the wild times and the good times, the happy times, occasionally the sad times. But it's always that good feeling in your heart when you have a little bit of a tear, you know? And the good people and the times of our lives. So stay with me, you better, live, right here on The Surf. 97.3 FM in beautiful Flagler Beach, Florida, USA.

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Blondie. Love at the Pier. We got the Love at the Pier for you here today. Ramblin' Russ with you, like I said, till 1. And it is beautiful out here right now in Flagler Beach. It's a, you know, the clouds are rolling a little bit into the area, but you never know what you're going to get, to quote from some young man from Alabama. But, yeah, it's going to be nice no matter what. There's surfers out there. There's swimmers out there. People on the beach already. And it's just wonderful at this 10:13 on the morning of Thursday, this beautiful Thursday, May 28th, 2026. Yep, absolutely. And I'll be playing a lot of fun stuff. I enjoy doing this so much. I came in on my birthday. Yes, it is. It is Ramblin' Russ's birthday. And I am so happy to be here. And then I'll go home and spend the rest of the day with my beautiful bride. And right now she's doing her Wordle and all that kind of stuff. So, you know, it doesn't matter. She wouldn't be up yet anyway because she'd be waiting on me to wake up. Yep. So she's next to the dog and just relaxing. So keep listening to me. Let me know if you have a request. All right. 386-643-4732. Or go on our Surf 97.3 FM Facebook page and let me know what you want to hear, and I'll get it on for you. Otherwise, I'm going to play some tunes from the decade I was being kind of raised, I guess you might say. So, yep. And, wow. It's one of those decades that, for me, I had no worries, no problems. You know, it was just an incredible time. But the world was very turbulent, for sure. And I won't give out my age, but I'll let you hear this beautiful song. Not from that decade, but from a man, Nat King Cole, that might tell you just what my age is today.

If you ever plan to motor west, travel my way, take the highway, that's the best. Get your kicks on Route 66. It winds from Chicago to LA, more than 2

6. Now you go through St. Louis, Joplin, Missouri, and Oklahoma City looks mighty pretty. You'll see Amarillo, Gallup, New

0: don't you get hip to this timely tip? 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Get your kicks on Route 66. 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
1: Yeah, that one was Nat King Cole, and yeah, this one was from 1960. What a classic top song it was. If you were anywhere around, or even if you weren't around yet, you will have heard it. Here's Chubby Checker.

Yes, the theme from Star Trek, Alexander Courage. Of course, if you're like me, could have been a child of the 60s, and if that was the case, you might have been appreciating that song very often, as you did so many others that came out in the 60s. Wow, unbelievable decade for TV and music. Not so good for human beings. It was some rough times going on, but also we made it to the moon, right? Absolutely. At the very end of the decade. So who can complain about that? And I know William Shatner has his own version of that, but I won't do that right now. It's very special, of course. So how about some Elton John? Because this one, as I came into the early 70s, and started actually listening to music the way it should be listened to, like all night long with headsets and, you know, ignoring your parents and stuff. That was one of the first ones I remember and really enjoying. Here's Elton with Rocket Man.

Elton John, of course, Sir Elton John, to you Brits, yes, with Rocket Man. And it is Ramblin' Russ with you until 1 o'clock, followed by Surfin' Vern, and we'll be playing all the good stuff for you on this Thursday. And a happy Thursday morning to you. Very pleased to be here playing the music for you. If you want a request, I am playing, it's my birthday today, so I don't mind saying. My decade was kind of the 60s coming into the world and developing. So I'm playing a lot of stuff from the 60s. But if you've got a request of any kind, whether it's something from the 60s or something at any time, give me a call. If we got it, I'll play it. That's for sure. All right. Give me a call 386-643-4732 or go on the Surf 97.3 FM Facebook page. Let me know what you want to hear. And in the meantime, if you're listening, it seems like you might be enjoying. So let me know if you're not, and I'll get something on for you. In the meantime, you know, you pick from the years that might be personal to you, and they're always going to be good. Like that one, Rocket Man, like I said. And also, as I entered, I was well into my teens when this song came out, just before I became legal. Because back then in Georgia, where I grew up, it was 18. And I think it was 18 in most states, except up in the Northeast and so forth, you poor people. But anyway, the drinking age, and it was good timing, you know, because I had never had a lick of alcohol, as we used to say, so nothing like that. But when Jimmy came out with this one, obviously it became his signature song. Here he is, Jimmy Buffett, the great Jimmy Buffett.

0: I'd like to take you back to the beginnings when I first heard this song. This is what got me out of Mobile, Alabama. Thank you, Harry Belafonte. I hope you like what we've done to your song. Here we go.
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11: 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The Israeli military on Wednesday told residents across southern Lebanon to leave as it expands its operations there, saying in a statement that the military will work with extreme force against Lebanon's militant Hezbollah group. And Representative Ashley Hinson from Iowa criticized European Union climate and supply chain regulations in an interview with the Washington Reporter, arguing the rules could raise energy and business costs for Iowa families and American companies. And more than $20 billion in tariffs has been refunded to importers and shippers, with billions more coming after the Supreme Court struck down the cornerstone of President Donald Trump's trade policy earlier this year. And Senate Majority Leader John Thune spoke with Texas Attorney General Ken Paxton on Wednesday, opening communication with the man whose Republican primary campaign the party's Senate leadership had spent months and millions trying to defeat. In the American Federation of Teachers, President Randy Weingarten is sounding alarm over the explosion of screens and artificial intelligence in America's classrooms, warning that students are drowning in tech as schools become increasingly dependent on laptops and digital learning. This is Cam Kirk for your news in a minute for 97.3 FM. 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
12: Thursday forecast, partly cloudy, spotty showers in the afternoon, high of 86. South winds around 10 knots, seas 3 feet, light chop. On the river, your high tide around 6:30 a.m. Cloudy this evening, low 72. Friday, partly sunny, afternoon shower, high of 86. Saturday, hit or miss rain, high of 85. 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
14: May 28, 1934. A medical miracle that later turns tragic in Ontario, Canada, where the Dion quintuplets are born. Ontario's provincial government deems the girls' parents to be unfit and puts the quints in a specially built hospital. That's where the identical sisters become a money-making tourist attraction during the Great Depression. Years later, the three surviving quints sue Ontario's government and receive a $2.8 million settlement. 1908. Ian Fleming, the novelist who created the fictional British super spy James Bond, is born in London. 1972. The Duke of Windsor, the only British monarch to voluntarily relinquish the crown, dies in Paris at age 77. The former King Edward VIII abdicated the throne in order to marry Wallace Warfield Simpson, an American divorcee. 1998.
15: When I was meditating.
16: He was sleeping.
15: Right, and Gandhi was just a lazy little goof who slept about 18 hours a day.
14: In California, actor and comedian Phil Hartman is shot to death by his wife Bryn, who then kills herself. And 1957, baseball's National League approves moving the Brooklyn Dodgers to Los Angeles and the New York Giants to San Francisco. Today in history, May 28th, Sandy Kozell, the Associated Press.

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Released their album in 1968. This is their second album, Born in the Bayou.

0: We're kicking it old school. See how I use that lingo? Damn, I'm hip.
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0: All right, as you heard, that was Monty and Hawthorne, a newer group that's doing some Beach Boy feel and sounds, and we want to put that out there for you for sure. Surfing Vern's hoping to be talking to them soon, doing a little interview or something. And we got a couple other interviews I'm going to tell you about just at the top of the hour that Surfing Vern will be doing this afternoon. And we'll play, possibly play a couple of songs in that from that. But that was Hawthorne with L.A. Highway. And, we'll get one more for the top of the hour. Wake up to summer. Yeah, wake up on this Thursday to summer. It is.
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1: The summer season is going to be busy this year, and when crowds gather at the beach, the potential for drowning and accidents increases. Before you get to the water, think over the things you could do to be safe. 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If you swim, don't show off by trying to swim too far. Be aware of rip currents. You may not come back. It's all a matter of common sense, courtesy, and remembering water safety.
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All right, did that wake you up on this Thursday morning with the B-52s? Yeah, Ramblin' Russ with you here today, playing all the fun stuff right here on The Surf, your beach, island, and sunshine music station. I'll be with you until 1, followed by Surfin' Vern, playing all the good stuff. And it is a sunny day right now. Might get a little cloudy, might even get a little rainy later, but it's always paradise right here in Flagler Beach. And we appreciate you listening wherever you are listening. And if you can't get us locally, and if you're already listening to us and you're not local, you know what I'm talking about. 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Yeah, so do it. And let me know if you've got a request today, 386-643-4732. And you can also go on our Surf 97.3 FM Facebook page and let me know what you want to hear. Yeah, I was saying, I don't mind saying it's my birthday today, so I'm playing a lot of stuff that are some of my favorites, which I always do anyway, I guess, because there's so many to choose from. And also from like the 60s, I was conceived in the 50s and born in the 60s. Pretty cool, huh? Yeah, I like that one. And it's true, too. May 28th, 1960. So I also am playing some stuff that reminds me of all those wonderful years that the music came along and just kind of played into my life. And that was the B-52s right out of Athens, Georgia, which I was a Georgia Bulldog. Sorry, any of you Gators and stuff, but I'm a house divided. Got a Gator in the family. And anyone else? Well, oh well. Sorry for you, but that's okay. That was the B-52s with Rock Lobster, that crazy, crazy song. And, you know, it was back just before I got there that they came out with this song, and it was a fun song and good for college kids. And, yeah, what more can I say? Come on over to the Love Shack, folks. Here we are right down here in the pier in our little shack.

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And, of course, that was The Who and Who Are You from 1978. And I'm Ramblin' Russ, playing all the fun stuff with you. And I'm playing stuff that reminds me, which hopefully puts a good playlist in there for you, of the times throughout my life somewhat. But I was born on this day back in 1960. So we're playing some good 60 songs, but also reminds me, you know, when you think back on your life, you think of those years. And one of those songs, that song, after Bob Marley, Love and Affection, Love Bob, was The Who. And I remember when I first got into school at Emory in Georgia, there were some pre-med guys that just, wow, they were enjoying The Who, they were enjoying The Police, and playing their music up at full volume. It was crazy, yes. And also the smell in the air, well, you can just imagine. Yeah, it was one of those years, you know what I mean? So I didn't partake in that too much, but I sure got some secondhand, I'm pretty sure. And I had my few sips of beer also. But yeah, here's another one that was playing loud and clear down the halls of Dalman Hall. Here's The Police.

0: Police and Roxanne, also formed on this day back in 68, kind of unofficially, you know, got together playing some music over in the UK and with Strontium 90, I think was the group. Wow, show in Paris. And then ended up very soon after becoming the Police. Hey, want to let you know, Surfing Vern's coming in after me at 1 o'clock today, always doing the good stuff. But he's got a live interview, two possibly, but one at 2 o'clock for sure, with Bill Leverty of Firehouse. And that will be at 2 o'clock. They've got some new stuff out. And Vern's going to be telling you about Bill Leverty's stuff and interviewing him as well. And that will be right here in the studio here on the pier. And then hopefully before or after, he's still trying to work that one out, Nelson Bragg with Brian and the Beach Boys will also be doing a phone interview with him and talking about the stuff that's going on with them. So listen up and... yeah, we'll tell you more about that and maybe even give them some little hints at some point. We're going to go into a little bit of news and weather, but we'll be right back after you hear from our incredible sponsors that keep us alive and well right here on the surf. We couldn't be here without them, so don't go away.
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7: 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That's AccuTemp with two C's, .pro. 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That's 386-220-9606. 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
9: 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The Israeli military on Wednesday told residents across southern Lebanon to leave as it expands its operations there, saying in a statement that the military will work with extreme force against Lebanon's militant Hezbollah group. And Representative Ashley Hinson from Iowa criticized European Union climate and supply chain regulations in an interview with the Washington Reporter, arguing the rules could raise energy and business costs for Iowa families and American companies. And more than $20 billion in tariffs has been refunded to importers and shippers, with billions more coming after the Supreme Court struck down the cornerstone of President Donald Trump's trade policy earlier this year. And Senate Majority Leader John Thune spoke with Texas Attorney General Ken Paxton on Wednesday, opening communication with the man whose Republican primary campaign the party's Senate leadership had spent months and millions trying to defeat. In the American Federation of Teachers, President Randy Weingarten is sounding alarm over the explosion of screens and artificial intelligence in America's classrooms, warning that students are drowning in tech as schools become increasingly dependent on laptops and digital learning. This is Cam Kirk for your News in a Minute for 97.3 FM. 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
10: Thursday forecast, partly cloudy, spotty showers in the afternoon, high of 86. South winds around 10 knots, seas 3 feet, light chop. On the river, your high tide around 6:30 a.m. Cloudy this evening, low 72. Friday, partly sunny, afternoon shower, high of 86. Saturday, hit or miss rain, high of 85. 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

Hello from This Day in Music, where we look at musical events from the past 50 years. On this day, May the 28th, 1966, Percy Sledge started a two-week run at number one on the US singles chart with When a Man Loves a Woman, also a number four hit in the UK and number two when reissued in 1987. Before the recording session, the song had no title or lyrics. The session proceeded with the exception that Sledge would produce them for the vocal takes. When it came time to record the vocals, Sledge improvised the lyrics with minimal pre-planning, using the melody as a guide for rhythm and phrasing. The performance was so convincing that others working on the session assumed Sledge had the lyrics written down. On this day in 1973, Pink Floyd's The Dark Side of the Moon was on both the UK and US album charts. It remained in the US chart for 741 discontinuous weeks from 1973 to 1988, longer than any other album in history. On this day in 1985, Desert Island Discs radio presenter Roy Plomley died. He devised the BBC radio series Desert Island Discs in 1941 and went on to present 1,791 editions of the show, which became the longest-running radio show in the UK. And happy birthday today to John Fogerty, born on this day in 1945. The driving force behind Creedence Clearwater Revival, who had the 1969 UK number one and US number two single Bad Moon Rising, plus 10 other US top 30 hits. Fogerty also penned the song Rockin' All Over the World and has had a successful solo career. More from This Day in Music at thisdayinmusic.com.

Creedence and John Fogerty, born on this day, 1945. 81 years old today. Happy birthday, John. Born in Berkeley, California. And wow, I didn't know we had the same birthday until I was hearing about that and looking that up, you know? So kind of cool. Yeah, happy birthday, John. Let's get together and party a little bit. You know what I mean? I hope we didn't have a bad moon rising on our birthday. It was a waxing crescent that evening, I believe, so for all you astronomers. And some of us, John, you too, because you were pretty bad to the bone. We all kind of like to think that we were, some of us men out there. And sometimes maybe I was. Here's George Thorogood.

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So this one goes out to my love. Yeah, here's to my Linda, the girl from Ipanema. 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
1: The Blues Brothers. 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Hope you got that elevator reference after the girl from Ipanema. All right. If you haven't seen the movie, you got to see it. Blues Brothers movie. Absolutely. And, yeah, I'm playing stuff. I'm proudly celebrating my birthday right here on the air with you folks and loving playing the music. And my daughter just called me up and said, this one always makes me think of you, Dad, because, yeah, well, I grew up in Macon, Georgia, and this gentleman was from Macon, and I actually knew his son, Otis III, and here he is. And thanks, Erica. Thanks for the request. Over in Orlando. All right, here's Otis Redding with Sittin' on the Dock of the Bay.

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All right, the Allman Brothers and Blue Sky right here on the Surf, 97.3 FM, and it is Blue Sky for now. 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I am Ramblin' Russ with you for the next hour, and followed by Surfin' Vern. He's got a couple of good interviews coming up. He's got a in-studio interview today at 2 o'clock. That's with Nelson Bragg of Brian and the Beach Boys, and that's live today. And then he's going to also be on the phone at 2 with Bill Leverty with Firehouse. And so join him for that, talking about the music coming up and all the good stuff that they have to offer for us, and loving it right here and playing it right here on the Surf. It's beautiful out, and it's about 83 degrees in Flagler Beach. Let me see. Is that true? Yeah, I think it might be. Let me see. I'm checking. 84, actually. But not too bad. A little bit of rain might be coming in. But everybody's out here enjoying the beach and surfing a little bit. There's quite a few surfers out there, actually. The surf has been pretty good for them. And people swimming and having a good time. Lifeguards are out there. So it's just paradise, for sure. And I'm celebrating playing the music for you on my birthday. I don't mind saying. Because I'm picking a lot of my playlist from that. And as you just heard, we heard the Allman Brothers with Blue Sky. And I grew up in Macon, Georgia, the home of the Allman Brothers. And another gentleman from the state of Georgia that I grew up in had this great song that came out about the state and is the state song. So bear with me when I do those songs. But I think you're going to enjoy them because I think you've been enjoying the variety of music that my life has had in it, and I have enjoyed. So keep it up. And if you got a request, give me a call, 386-643-4732, or go on the Surf 97.3 FM Facebook page. In the meantime, here is Ray, the great Ray Charles.

All right, Ray Charles. Georgia on my mind for sure. But guess what? Always had family down in Florida, right in the central North Florida area. So, you know, kind of through blood. I've always been a Floridian, but I've been here forever for a long, long time and loving it. But here's also one of my favorite groups that kind of ties it all together, especially as a house divided. Here's the Florida-Georgia line. This is How We Roll.

That was Florida Georgia Line, of course. And just having some fun here and talking about special people too. So my family over in the UK was trying to call, but I'll get back with him soon. In the meantime, it reminds me of Daniel and Claire. Yes, over in England. And we had some good times with them. Well, we always do, but they've been over here. We go back over there. And this one goes out to them. Raise a glass. No, change it. No glass. How about a cup? Raise a cup, fill it up, and have a good time. Here's to Daniel and Claire over in the UK listening to us on TuneIn. Here's Toby Keith. Love you guys.

pair of testicles if you prefer drinking from glass. A Red Solo cup is cheap and disposable. In 14 years, they are decomposable. And unlike my home, they are not foreclosable. Freddie

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0: You're my friend.
1: Friend.
0: Yeah.
1: Lifelong.
0: Thank you for being my friend.

Yeah. Toby Keith, Red Silica. Yeah, the unedited version. Sorry, no apologies for that. All right. And if you're enjoying that, one of the greatest songs that ever was for, well, it's a sweet song, first of all, but it also just became a real hit in the old, what you call saloon-a-tunes during the day when you were lifting up that red Sogolo cup or a glass cup or a pint.

If you're in the UK or in Dublin or wherever you may be. So grab your glass, grab your cup, even if it's your coffee cup out there on the pier, guys. 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Here's Neil Diamond, Sweet Caroline.

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4: 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The contest is going on now through the end of September, and they are looking for the oldest running residential HVAC system in Flagler and Ormond Beach, owned by a teacher or first responder. The winner will receive a new heat pump system installed with permits included. The top 5 qualifiers will receive a prize as well. Get details, more information, and enter a teacher or first responder with an older HVAC system on their website, AccuTemp.pro. That's AccuTemp with 2 C's, .pro. 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

0: 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Tomorrow, Friday Blue Forum, discussion group organized by local Democrats, meets at 12:15 p.m. at the Flag the Democratic office, 160 Cypress Point Parkway, Suite C214 at the City Marketplace. 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I'm Captain Kirk for 97.3 FM Local Calendar. 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
1: Thursday forecast, partly cloudy, spotty showers in the afternoon, high of 86. South winds around 10 knots, seas 3 feet, light chop. On the river, your high tide around 6:30 a.m. Cloudy this evening, low 72. Friday, partly sunny, afternoon shower, high of 86. Saturday, hit or miss rain, high of 85. 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
3: Legacy Recordings Week in Music, May 26th through June 1st. May 26, 1926. Born on this day, Miles Davis, an iconic musician and composer who was a major influence on 20th century music. Not only a key figure in the history of jazz, Miles was inducted into the Rock and Roll Hall of Fame in 2006. May 27, 1963, the freewheeling Bob Dylan was released by Columbia in the U.S. and propelled him to national and international fame. It went to number one on the U.K. album charts. May 28, 1982, 7 years after the war officially ended, promoter Bill Graham staged a special Vietnam Veterans Benefit concert in San Francisco, starring the Jefferson Starship, Boz Scaggs, The Grateful Dead, and Country Joe. May 29, 1977, the Ram Jam album by Ram Jam is released, featuring the hit update of a Lead Belly song, Black Betty. May 30th, 1965, the soundtrack album to The Sound of Music started a 10-week run at number one on the UK chart. It returned to the top of the charts on no less than 11 other occasions, spending over 380 weeks on the chart. Some of the albums that this soundtrack knocked out of the number one spot include Bob Dylan's Bringing It All Back Home, The Beatles' Help, The Rolling Stones' Aftermath, as well as both the Beatles' Revolver and Sgt. Pepper. May 31st, 1917, the first jazz record, Dark Town Strutter's Ball, by the original Dixieland Jazz Band was recorded. June 1st, 1959, The Battle of New Orleans by Johnny Horton was number one on both the country and pop charts in the U.S., where it stayed for 6 weeks. The song was originally a poem written by high school teacher James Morris, a.k.a. Jimmy Driftwood, in 1936, which he put to the music of an old fiddle tune known as the 8th of January. Horton later won a Grammy Award for the song.

The songs that remind us of our lives, right? That one had no specific meaning to me, but it became kind of like a classic song that I always listened to. And my family jokes about, oh, yeah, there's that song again that Dad loves. And so, yeah, there's Gordon Lightfoot, Wreck of the Edmund Fitzgerald. Yeah, loving it. Playing some good songs, reminding me. It is, I'm proudly stating it's my birthday today, so I'm playing all this kind of good stuff. This one goes out to all my family. You know, you have your family songs, I hope, and road trip songs or whatever they may be. And this one was definitely a classic of probably quite a few, but one of a classic that reminds me of those fun road trips and of times past and present. So just enjoy this one from me, Don McLean, to my family, American Pie. Alone.

Yeah, good family song right there. All right, good memories for all of us, I'm sure. Don McLean, American Pie. Yeah, the full-length version. Had to do it. Hope you were singing. Hope you were singing, fam. And just doing this one out to my first daughter, and followed by my second, and just four daughters all together, two and two stepdaughters. So, and then our son. So incredible, crazy. And my first daughter is expecting her first child. So yay, excited about that. So I'm going to play one for her, and we'll have to change the tune a little bit, though, from this tune to Isn't He Lovely. But here's Stevie Wonder for now.

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1: Today on Marine Science Minute with Florida Sea Grant, sargassum. Sargassum, a free-floating brown seaweed, has received lots of media attention in recent years. This is a naturally occurring species that originates in the eastern Atlantic in an area known as the Sargasso Sea. This drifting seaweed creates habitat for fish, crabs, and even juvenile sea turtles. When sargassum lands on local beaches, it often becomes stranded and decomposes, creating a challenge for beach managers. New research has shown the potential of sargassum to serve as an additive to compost material for landscaping, creating a new end use for the seaweed. Florida Sea Grant assists resource managers with providing current sargassum research and recommending best management practices for handling sargassum. 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
1: Got any Blue Oyster Cult?
2: No, I don't have any Blue Oyster Cult. I ate 34 pairs last time around. Where were you? I was that close to working at 7-Eleven, you know.
3: Well, when are those Earth, Wind & Fire tickets coming in?
2: Earth, Wind & Fire? Jeez, I haven't heard anything, but the minute I do, I'll let you know.
3: So, you know, I'm planning on taking my little brother with you.
2: Is that your little brother? He's a good-looking kid. Great. Charles Jefferson for Earth, Wind & Fire and a little brother. And I'll let you know when they come around, okay?
1: Wow, does he really live here? I thought he just flew in for games.
2: He knows where to come when he wants some tickets. All right, now go on. Get out of here. Hey, you're messing up my business. Come on, Brad. Let's go get you a woman.
4: 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And no, I don't have any Blue Oyster Cult tickets.
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6: radio. Yeah. And yes, DJ Surf and Vern is coming in any moment now, but since I'm still, I can never squeeze in enough songs. This is Ramblin' Russ. I will be signing off before Surf and Vern. He's coming in any moment. He'll be crashing through the door. No, that's me. I crash through doors accidentally sometimes. But anyway, I'm going to play another couple of songs that I love for you before I send you off with DJ Surf and Vern. This one goes out to my mom, and miss you, Mom. Here it is, the Beatles. I Want to Hold Your Hand.

0: Hey, okay, that was the Beatles, and there's Surf and Vern coming in the door.
1: The Beatles.
0: We're just talking. The Beatles.
1: Happy birthday, Russ.
0: Thanks, Vern.
1: Hey,
0: I appreciate
1: can I
0: it.
1: Can I say something? Turn that mic
0: yeah,
1: on.
0: Yeah, yeah, yeah. Hold on. Here we go.
2: I want us to say something, all you out there in radio land. It has been an honor and a privilege. This is from the heart, not just fluff. It's been an honor and a privilege that the day you came here, like just the kind of vibe you bring to the radio station and the friendship. You're a great dude, and I'm so happy that we met. I'm really, really touched by the fact that you came into our world here at Surf Radio. You're a great guy. I know that you're 21 years old today, so you can have your first adult beverage. Wow. You know, legal adult beverage
0: right.
2: for the first time. I know had a few drinks before you turned 21, most likely. but anyway, no, in a serious note, thank you for being who you are. You're a great guy. You got a great heart. You do a lot for the community, a lot for us, a lot for your family, your friends, and we appreciate you, Ramblin' Russ. Aww. Happy birthday.
0: Oh, my God. That's wonderful. Thank you.
2: It's true.
0: I appreciate it. I really do. Yeah. And
2: so
0: I don't know what to
2: that,
0: say.
2: That's
0: about that.
2: That's $100. That'll be $100.
0: Absolutely. Well, and yeah,
2: if I add more by the minute, it'll probably be up to $125 and then $150. So, do you want to leave it $100, or do you want me to say more?
0: No, well, you can add more. I was going to make a crude joke, but that's okay. No,
2: well,
0: I'm not
2: going to
0: do that. No, no, it wouldn't be appropriate. Nope.
2: My happy birthday, seriously.
0: All right. Okay.
2: From
0: thank
2: all
0: you
2: of us,
0: so much.
2: All the feed was light. Lighten up on our staff chat. Everybody wishing you a happy birthday.
0: I appreciate that very much. And it's been fun. And it's one of the most fun things I can do is to be here and play the music. So thank you for letting me do that. So,
2: I don't have a cake or cupcakes or anything for you, but I can give you half my hot dog.
0: Ooh. Well, strangely enough.
2: Look at that.
0: Does it have chili?
2: Look at that thing. Okay. It is so...
0: Is that a 7-Eleven hot
2: that's
0: dog?
2: That's a 7-Eleven hot dog. This thing is so overcooked that I'll give you the whole thing.
0: But it's been rolling.
2: It's been
0: rocking and rolling.
2: This bun is so... Rolling. Do you have... You won't have to see the dentist after you eat this roll.
0: I like it.
2: No, we love 7-Eleven. Thank you.
0: Don't worry. I would absolutely love that, but I'm not going to take your hot dog or... Yeah. No, don't worry. But anyway, I'm going to pass it on to you. So I was going to, you know what? I couldn't finish all the songs I wanted to play. It was really, really fun. And I always have fun. And I will be back tomorrow from 1 to 4. And you've got some interviews coming up.
2: Yeah, well, I have Nelson Bragg, Bill Leverty of Firehouse first. Remember Life of a Lifetime and All She Wrote and all those huge monster songs, top 40 songs. And then I have Nelson Bragg from the Brian Wilson Band, of course, The Wondermints. He was worked alongside of The Wondermints and then also, the Beach Boys 50th anniversary tour. He was in the Beach Boys band.
0: Yeah.
2: So, yeah, he's a legendary guy in his own right. Right. And tomorrow, you sure you'll be in? Are you sure you won't have a hangover?
0: After
2: your 21st birthday, people usually go crazy on their 21st.
0: It's true, but I have a good recoup time because I'm so young.
2: Oh,
0: so
2: yeah, that's true.
0: It's no big
2: yeah.
0: deal. It's just like you could go all night long and do the next day, too. So,
2: all right. Deal. Well, don't show up, alcohol infused in here. You don't never know what you'll say.
0: No, that's true. You might put out some weird songs like that have unedited.
2: Well,
0: versions.
2: You'll probably end up playing like songs like, like I Drink Alone or like Tequila or. Two pina coladas or,
0: keep going. That's my playlist.
2: Songs about beer. I'm trying to think. Beer for My Horses, Willie Nelson.
0: That's my playlist. Tomorrow.
2: Hopefully not Eric Clapton's Cocaine.
0: Oh, okay. I never went that far.
2: That disco song, White Lines. No, don't do that.
0: Or... White Rabbit.
2: Psychedelics.
0: Yeah,
2: Jefferson Airplane.
0: Some mushrooms or something. I don't know.
2: No, I'd stick just with like maybe one or two cocktails.
0: That's good enough.
2: All right.
0: Back to the red solo cup. Thing.
2: Yeah, exactly. Solo cup. One single red solo cup.
0: Well, I'm going to pass it off to you then, and regretfully, but I'm going to go relax and celebrate with
2: He'll
0: my
2: He'll see you
0: love.
2: Tomorrow.
0: I will see
2: Hi,
0: you tomorrow.
2: Hi, Linda.
0: Yep, there you go.
2: Keep this young man in line.
0: She does. And keeps me alive and well. But Thanks, everyone. I'll see you tomorrow. Here's the Beach Boys and Lady Linda.

Good afternoon, and you got DJ Surf and Vern here. Happy Thursday to you, right here on Surf Radio 97.3 FM. Why is it that Thursdays always seem to get a bad rap? Because Thursdays are one of the most underappreciated days of the week. You're more than halfway through the work week, and you're so close to Friday, you can almost taste it. So why doesn't Thursday get all the love it deserves? It's probably because it's just that. It's Thursday. There are rarely interesting happenings that take place on Thursdays other than maybe ladies' night, so it tends to fall on the wayside and almost goes unnoticed among the other exciting days of the week. Now, what do you say? Do you think we should show Thursday some love? I do. How about showing it some love right now? Happy Thursday to you from DJ Surfin' Vern. Good afternoon to you. We got a lot of great music headed your way. Time to rock.

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And Patty just called me up. She wanted to hear a request. She was talking to me about watching some videos, live videos, and she came across a band, the

Allman Brothers, and she mentioned, could you play Whipping Post? She was mentioning how she would watch the guitar player, and a lot of guitar players have their mouths open when they play. Well, some of it is just so they can feel the vibe of what they're playing. You know, they're really getting into it. So I play guitar, too. I usually don't. Well, I guess I have had my mouth open before, but maybe I didn't know I had it open. Anyway, here is her request. Here's the Allman Brothers and Whipping Post on the Surf. Thanks for the request, Patty.

0: Yeah, thanks, Patty, for the request. That's the Allman Brothers from Macon, Georgia there, and Whipping Post. Hey, don't forget my exclusive interview. I've got two interviews today, one coming up in about 30 minutes from Bill Leverty from the band Firehouse. He's going to be calling in. And then at 3:15, Nelson Bragg from the Brian Wilson Band and the Beach Boys, a 50th anniversary tour band, will be here live sitting with me in the studio. Here's a little Firehouse right now. Bill Leverty's calling in about 30 minutes, followed by Nelson Bragg of the Brian Wilson Band. And, of course, the late, great Brian Wilson passed away. Gosh, he's been down now for, what, a year or so almost? And we miss Brian Wilson of the Beach Boys. Here's Firehouse, Don't Treat Me Bad,
1: hey,
0: on the Surf.
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0: Bill Leverty and Firehouse, and Don't Treat Me Bad. Bill Leverty will be calling in about 20 minutes or so. Looking forward to chatting with him. Hey, coming up this Sunday, May 31st, down at the Hard Rock in Daytona Beach. Now, we've had this all these other years here in Flagler, so don't get confused. It is the Hang 8 Dog Surfing Extravaganza. That's right, you heard me. Dog surfing. It's going to be happening down at the Hard Rock this time. The reason why is with all the pier construction and all the spaces taken up and all of the, you know, the equipment that's out here from the pier, we cannot hold the Hang 8 Dog Surfing competition this year in Flagler Beach. So Eric Cooley from 7-Eleven, you know, really racked his brain of, like, he didn't want to not have it. So the powers that be and him decided, hey, let's see where we can hold this that can hold the amount of people that come to this event. You know, and Flagler was just out of the question. It just couldn't happen down here at the pier like it has many years in the past. So they moved it to the Hard Rock Daytona. It's 918 North Atlantic Avenue in Daytona Beach. Starts at 7:30 a.m. And this one goes all the way till 6 p.m. because there's an after party with the band Brothers Within will be playing as well. Dog surfing competition, dog costume contest, dog kissing booth. There's the after party, his Brothers Within and White Fox Luna, some reggae music for your listening and dancing pleasure. So many different you know, sponsors and supporters came together. There's just so many. I'd like to name them all, but they're all over this poster I have here. So, but anyway, starts at 7:30 a.m. with a little bit of practice surfing at 7:30 a.m. Basically going to the end of the actual event ends about 3 o'clock, but then the after party begins 3 o'clock till 6 o'clock with the band. So we'll be out there. We're going to be commentating. It's going to be using our sound system. That's Surf Radio, as well as my other company, Pyramid Disc Jockeys and Entertainment. We'll be providing the big booming sound system for down on the beach. And I'll be personally, along with Green Dave, doing the commentary for the dog surfing competition and everything that's going on all day. So there'll be all kinds of vendors out there, food and drinks. It's a dog-friendly event, of course, because it's a Hang 8 Dog Surfing. So who let the dogs out? Well, the Hang 8 Dog Surfing competition did. It's the extravaganza this Sunday. This Sunday, May 31st, starts at 7:30 a.m. till 6 p.m. Sure hope to see you there.
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0: All right, yeah, all right. We are back here live on the Surf Studios here. We are celebrating some music today and music icons. We have Bill Leverty calling me shortly from the band Firehouse. And then we have Nelson Bragg, who was in the Brian Wilson band. Of course, he also was in the Beach Boys, their 50th anniversary tour a few years back. And he did a lot with Brian Wilson, but he's got his own solo stuff out as well. So we're looking forward to chatting with him, catching up. He'll be live here with the studio. We'll be spinning some tunes together as a friend of mine. So is Bill. Looking forward to it as well. So let's do some Brian Wilson. Now, Nelson Bragg was in the Brian Wilson band, toured all over the place with them, and was on some albums and everything. It was great. Brian Wilson band was great. So let's do a song here. Nelson Bragg, did the live stuff for a lot of these songs that you'll hear here from Brian Wilson. So let's go ahead and do one now. This one is kind of I don't know if you would call it a part two of, but you know that song Little Surfer Girl? Well, Brian Wilson put this out on one of his solo albums a few years back. And it's kind of like, sort of like part two, sort of. It's called Forever She'll Be My Surfer Girl. Here's Brian and the Boys and Nelson Bragg on 97.3 FM, The Surf.
14: Hi, this is Brian Wilson of the Beach Boys. And I don't know who knows me, but I hope they like my music.
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0: Thank you so much to Brian Wilson. Your music has influenced so many people, like the band Hawthorne overseas. Monty Borthwick is, I think he was going to a Spanish. He's actually in Aventura, Spain, and he's learning Spanish right now. So he actually was from London and put this band together called Hawthorne. That's where the Beach Boys were from. So, yeah, here is Monty Borthwick and his band Hawthorne with a brand new song that just dropped, I think, yesterday or the day before. This is called America's Band, and it's about the Beach Boys. Here's Hawthorne and Monty Borthwick on the surf.
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That's a band, Hawthorne. No, they're not from Hawthorne, California. They're actually from London, but they sound a lot like the Beach Boys here on The Surf, 97.3 FM. A little bit earlier, we played some Firehouse, and Bill Leverty's going to be joining me in about, like 6-7 minutes or so. Bill Leverty, of course, guitarist known from the band Firehouse, but also has his own solo stuff up, and he always hits me with some good tunes for sure. And here's one from Bill. This is one of my favorites, besides the new one he just dropped called Psycho Killer. But here is a great tune called Love Is Like a Song. It's Bill Leverty on 97.3 FM, The Surf.

0: 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AccuTemp is celebrating their 20th year anniversary serving the Flagler and Ormond Beach communities. AccuTemp is having a contest to honor and thank teachers and first responders. The contest is going on now through the end of September, and they are looking for the oldest running residential HVAC system in Flagler and Ormond Beach, owned by a teacher or first responder. The winner will receive a new heat pump system installed with permits included. The top five qualifiers will receive a prize as well. Get details, more information, and enter a teacher or first responder with an older HVAC system on their website, AccuTemp.pro. That's AccuTemp with two C's, .pro. Click on the banner at the top of the page, enter, or enter a teacher or first responder with an older HVAC system and win. The date of the HVAC system can be found on a sticker on the system. You can also meet the owner, Chuck Wyatt, and the AccuTemp team at Flagler Beach's First Friday. Thank you again, AccuTemp, for being a sponsor of Not-for-Profit Radio Surf 97.3 FM.
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2: 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You should also keep children away from mud, and make sure they don't play with anything that may have become polluted by floodwater or sludge. From the U.S. Environmental Protection Agency.
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0: Yeah, rocking, rolling with Firehouse, burning that midnight gasoline here on the Surf 97.3 FM. And if all goes right, I got Bill Leverty from Firehouse on the phone with me. Bill, are you there?
1: I'm here, Brother Vern. Thanks for having me on the show.
0: Hey, man, it's a pleasure. Actually, I'm not Vern today. My name is Dan Rather. I am. Please address me as Dan Rather, please.
1: Okay.
0: That's an inside joke, yeah. Folks. If you go to Bill Leverty's social media, his Facebook page and stuff, you will see him with an actual interview from Dan Rather. So, well, we'll just leave it at that. What do you think, Dan? What do you think there, Bill?
1: Yeah, well, I'm wondering if I should pronounce it Dan Rather or Dan Rother.
0: Rother. Well, anyway, there's a funny video. It's Bill promoting Psycho Killer, his brand new song. That's he did it in a clever way, a very clever. And I believe, was it your wife? Whose brainstorm was that, Bill?
1: That was my wife all the way with the idea for me to cover that song anyway, the old Talking Heads Psycho Killer from 1977, which back then I was familiar with the song, but I didn't really know the song.
0: Uh-huh.
1: And then, but I heard it, and I thought it was cool and clever and kind of quirky. And then she came home from the grocery store, and she said, I just heard a song that you could probably sing your way and play your way and make it your own, and it's a cool song. And I said, which one? She said, Psycho Killer. And I was like, well, I'll give it a shot. So I went down into my studio, and from the opening line of the song, the lyric, I was like, this is real fun, and it's funny, and it's cool, and all the elements that make it fun to work on. And then by the time I had it done, I was having to tell her she was right, which she loves to hear that she's right. She likes to hear that a lot more than she likes to hear me tell her to calm down.
0: Well, don't forget, when the Dan Rather copyright infringement folks come, it's not you didn't do that. Direct them directly to your wife, okay?
1: Yeah, that was her idea, I thought it was a great idea, instead of telling people, hey, you can get my song at my website exclusively there. That's the only place it's available right now. Do it with an interview with somebody. So I thought, well, Dan Rather does all these really great interviews with these huge, huge, artists. And so if I kind of put myself, well, she would do it with video editing, put me in there, answering one of his questions, then I can just kind of direct people over to my website to go check out the song. So it was fun. She had a couple of great ideas there.
0: It reminded me of Forrest Gump, and he's like in with all these people and stuff, and he says something, and he's like, I have to pay. It's like, it was a funny Forrest Gump moment there. But yeah, like, it's funny, man. It's good. And you said next up is Larry King, probably, right?
1: Well, that's what we're thinking about. If we get a good Larry King excerpt, maybe we can try that if we don't get in trouble.
0: Yes, for sure. I think everybody realizes it's all in good fun, and I've definitely got a good chuckle out of it. It was very cool, dude. It was very cool to do it that way. Good marketing, man. Good marketing.
1: Thanks, man. Well, I give her credit for that.
0: For sure. Well, we're here with Bill Leverty, and we're here to celebrate a couple things. One is, some of you may or may not know, hopefully most of you do know, a little while back, and not to bring it down or anything, but we lost CJ Snare, our original Firehouse lead singer. Also he plays keyboards and other things. But so Nate Peck, Nate has been doing a bang-up job because, I mean, Firehouse, I just looked at your schedule, man. Like, I was looking from, like, your June schedule and all through. Firehouse is out there playing quite a lot, and they're traveling a lot on big, weekend shows and all kinds. So it's neat to know that, even after the unfortunate, we lost CJ Snare, that Nate stepped up to the plate and you found him. Could you fill our listeners in, just in case they're unaware of how Nate came into the group?
1: Yeah.
0: And that song you just heard, folks, Midnight Gasoline, yes, that was Nate Peck. That was Nate. So if you could fill them in.
1: Yeah. Well, we lost CJ 2 years ago, April. So a little more than 2 years ago. 2 years before that, he got a really bad diagnosis, and and he had some a huge surgery. They told him it would be 9 months before he could sing, and he was back in 6 weeks singing. And you'd never know. The guy was so strong and so tough and just had this positive mental attitude that he was gonna beat this. And unfortunately, it came back, and he had to go in for another surgery, and we had a bunch of shows on the books, and he's like, man, I don't want you guys to stop. We were looking for somebody who could sing these songs well.
0: Mm-hmm.
1: And Robbie Lochner, who's the guitarist for Jack Russell's Great White, who we lost Jack Russell maybe 6 months later, unfortunately.
0: Right.
1: But Robbie Lochner said, yeah, I know you guys have shows on the books, and I know that you're looking for a guy. This guy, I think you ought to take a look at. So I looked up Nate Peck on the internet, and he had a bunch of TikTok videos of him singing these really, really high tenor one songs, you know, kind of in the same range as CJ. And I got a hold of Nate, and I said, would you be interested in filling in for CJ till July? Because CJ's, he was going to come back in July. And Nate said he would love to. I said, well, you got 10 days. We got a headlining show in Massachusetts, and I'll send you the set list. And Nate came out and just knocked it out of the park, and I sent CJ a video of the show with audio, of course. And CJ said, Bill, that's your guy right
0: there.
1: Wow.
0: Wow.
1: And so I said, well, thanks, man, but we'll see you in July. And the plan was that, you know, CJ, as he recovered, he'd come out and sing a couple of songs. He'd bring Nate out to sing a few songs. Then they'd sing a couple of duets at the end, or whatever, for an encore or something.
0: Yeah.
1: And but unfortunately, CJ, he had a cardiac arrest, sudden cardiac arrest. And, because he had lost a lot of weight and he was really weak. And so we were devastated by it. But, CJ the whole time was like, man, you guys got to keep going. We got to keep our music alive. We got to keep these songs going. We want our people to hear our music and our band.
0: Yeah.
1: And so Nate and CJ developed a really good friendship. And CJ kind of took him under his wing in a mentor sort of way, and gave him advice on live performing and how to kind of run a marathon instead of a sprint, and how to pace yourself and how to set up a set list so you don't burn yourself out in the first three songs, and then and how to sing, how to take care of your voice, and all these kinds of things. And and they talked a few times a week, and so that's how Nate got into the band. But Nate, the backstory on him is, American Idol. He went and auditioned for them, and they gave him a golden ticket. It was Luke Bryan and Katy Perry and Lionel Richie. All three said, "Oh, you're going to L.A.
0: Nice.
1: You're the best rock singer we've had on here on the show ever." So
0: yeah.
1: That's how good that guy is. And he got up there and sang a Dokken song, and that's how they gave him the golden ticket. And then Luke Bryan said, hey, can I get up there with you and sing a song? And they sang a Whitesnake song together during Nate's audition. So it was really quite a thing. But that was before we knew him. But, Nate is just a really, really fantastic singer and an even nicer guy. So if you can imagine that.
0: I also like how Nate, we talked about this before, but Nate can really do everything necessary that CJ did. So he has sort of the essence at times of CJ and sounds like him, but yet he has his own unique flair to him as well. He adds, the Nate Peck flair, but also, yeah, you're like, wow, if anybody's going to replace CJ Snare, one of the greatest vocalists, I mean, Nate definitely needs to be the guy for sure. So,
1: yeah, Nate has, when he sings without even trying, he sounds, he has that kind of quality in his voice and the tone in his voice that's very bright and has that sound of Firehouse. It just fits right in. And I told him when he got with us, I'm like, man, you can make these songs, sing them your own way. Just sing the lyrics the way they are, sing the melodies the way they are, do your own take on it, And he's like, okay. And he came out and he did that. But, it, you know, you still, you close your eyes and you go, you know, that he sounds a lot like CJ.
0: Sure.
1: It's just a natural kind of thing that he, that he's got.
0: Yeah. Did you ever say to him, you're a natural?
1: Well, he is.
0: Yeah.
1: He is a natural singer. but I didn't. That's an old song that I wrote before I met Nate. But yeah, man, Nate's a really good dude.
0: Yeah, very cool, man. I'm glad you found him, and it's so great that Firehouse continues its legacy. I just threw that in there because we're actually going to play that in a little bit. We have Bill Leverty. I have a song queued up here, "You're a Natural," and that's one of his songs off of his one of his solo. Single and stuff like that. So we'll play that in just a bit. But we've talked so many times, and, you know, it's great to catch up with you. I will tell some fast forward stories, and Bill was always a hard worker at a young age, and he had a paper route. His paper route led him to being a hard worker and getting, you know, the drive underneath him. And but he has quite the story, and then, you know, started, you know, hanging, got into the music stores and different things like that, started hanging out, started playing guitar. He was in different bands combined with CJ's band, and there was White Heat in some of the early incarnation until you guys joined forces and became the Almighty Firehouse. And then we talked in length in the past also about recording processes. We talked about what he felt the first time, you know, Firehouse got the record contract, and also we talked about the Slaughter Boys, Dana Strum, and how the early production of the demo was there. So, I mean, you have such a long, cool story about how this, a lot of people don't know that. They think, like, overnight sensation. Like, it's just like, bam, here we are on the scene, and we just started, but it's a long road. You know, as AC/DC once said, it's a long way to the top if you want to rock and roll. And all the moving parts, you know, moving ahead put you into the position where you are from all the hard work, dedication, previous bands, working hard at it, and honing in on your craft. So, you know, kudos to all the hard work that goes into it. A lot of people don't really think about that.
1: Well, thanks, man. I don't know, 10% inspiration, 90% desperation and perspiration. But we there were many times where we slept on the floors, and many times where we rode in the back of the U-Haul truck to get to the next gig because we didn't have another vehicle. We climbed up on top of the gear, the PA system that we had, you know, that we had, and we went to the next bar and played. And there was all that, and it was a tough road. But that was when it was a young man's game, and we were young men. Now we're not as young, but we still love playing live. It's like if every time we get up to play live, we're just so excited to get out there. I'm always nervous, and I think it's just because I'm just really excited about getting up there and playing this music. And I want it to be the best that I can play.
0: Yeah.
1: So I'm always practicing every night. I'm practicing and I'm getting ready for the next gig and trying to add new things that are going to make it different so that I can be out there walking on a tightrope and be nervous, because I think when you have butterflies in your stomach, you do a little better, I think.
0: I agree, man. It's the thing that drives you, actually. It's the thing that really, if you weren't nervous, you'd just be like, oh, this is a walk in the park, and then you're not given 110%. But when you are nervous, that gives you, like, that thing, I got to do this right. I have to, you know, I feel that same way in you know, not to the degree of you where you've got all these people out there in the crowd. But, I mean, I get that too, and I know exactly what you mean. I think some people can relate to that. Some people can, and no matter what their craft is or their job or whatever. If you're not a little nervous, where you've got all these people out there in the crowd, but I mean, I get that too, and I know exactly what you mean. I think some people can relate to that. Some people can, and no matter what

0: for people who pay their hard-earned cash to come out there, and they've driven a long way, and they, you know, they want to party, they want to see the band, they want to, you know, hear some music, and they want to be entertained, and that's what we love doing. It's just such a great job. And the other thing that comes to mind is that, you know, a lot of people, when I go to see a show, it reminds me of what it's like for me sometimes, where you never know what's going on in that person's mind, you know, at home or whatever, how difficult it was for that person to get that day to that stage. Like, did they just drive 500 miles and or whatever? And we do that, you know, pretty much all the time. We've woken up really early and flown and then connected somewhere and then got on another plane and flown and then hopped in a van and then driven and then set up and then go get a shower, something to eat, and then get out there and play. And so you got all that on top of your nervousness and your excitement to get out there and play. And then you get out there and play and you forget all about all the things that were the challenges to get there. All you're thinking about is, wow, this is so cool, and you're in the moment of making that music, and it's just the audience helps you through.
1: The energy you feed out is the energy you receive, and the more energy you receive back, that pumps you up, I'm sure.
0: Absolutely.
1: Let's talk about a few of your bandmates. We got the great Alan McKenzie, Michael Foster, you know, of course, Nate, and we had CJ, and tell us a little bit just real quick about the other fellas in the band.
0: Well, Alan McKenzie is our bassist and our lead background vocalist, we'll say. He was in a Rush tribute band, probably the biggest Rush tribute band in the country at the time, and he was Geddy Lee. He sang all the Rush songs and played bass pedals and all that stuff.
1: Yeah.
0: And he's really loves progressive rock music. He was in Janie Lane's solo band.
1: Oh, yeah.
0: And right at the time where we needed a guy, we called Al, and Al said he'd love to come out, and he's been with us now for 24 years.
1: Yeah, yeah.
0: Michael, I started working with Michael in 1984, so I can't even count how many years that was. But
1: yeah.
0: Mike, the drummer we had, his wife got pregnant, and he had to quit, so we auditioned probably about 20 drummers, and Michael was the last guy who came in, and he brought in his green drum kit, and we played a bunch of songs, and the one that he played, the last one he played that just knocked it out of the park for me, was the band Fastway.
1: Say
0: What You Will.
1: Say what you will. Yeah.
0: And he could just swing that thing and just lock it into that groove. And so I was like telling the other guys, I really like this guy. And then we were like, well, let's sing some harmonies. And we listened to the guy sing, and we were like, oh, this is the guy.
1: Wow.
0: So
1: he just really stood out.
0: Yeah, it was his vocals. I mean, this is drumming, of course, but when you can sing like that, on top of that, it's like you're getting, you know,
1: two for one
0: bang for your buck, you know.
1: Yeah.
0: And so we've been hanging together since 1984, playing, and went through all that stuff I was telling you about, sleeping on floors and sleeping in the back of trucks and all that stuff. And so, you know, CJ was in a band. Well, Michael and I were in one band called White Heat. CJ and Perry were in this other band called Max Warrior. And we used to go see them, and they come and see us. There were some clubs where they had two stages, and you know, we'd be playing on one stage, and we'd go over there and see them. And we liked them a lot, and that band eventually broke up at about the same time that White Heat kind of broke up. And I called CJ, and I said, man, let me send you a couple of songs. I'd love to have you sing on a demo. And he loved the songs, and he came and sang on that demo, and it was just knocked everybody out. And then we said, you know, hey, you think Perry might want to join? He said, well, call him and ask him. And Perry at the time was in a band called Nantucket. Nantucket had formerly been on Epic Records, and they were pretty big in the Carolinas, and he couldn't join at the time, but as soon as his commitment with them kind of expired, he joined. And then we had

0: a complete band called White Heat. We went and got a record deal, and then we did a trademark search on the name White Heat, and it was taken at the trademark office already with prior usage by some other bands. So we had to come up with a new name, and Michael came up with the name Firehouse.
1: Yeah, it's a great story. Plus, you know what's funny about that? Because you were like White Heat, so the heat, the fire house puts out heat, flames, you know? So Firehouse and White Heat is kind of in sync with each other, kind of, you know? The heat that is taken out of, you know, the flames from the heat. There you go. You need the firehouse to put it out. I love all the work you guys did into, like, different things with logos and whatnot, like Firehouse with the flames and just the whole, like, you know, the idea of a firehouse, but bringing it musically into the name of the band.
0: Well, thanks. Michael came up with that name, and he said he wanted it to be something that was kind of similar with that heat energy element, and he came up with the name Firehouse, and he was actually going to go into the fire academy to be a firefighter.
1: Oh, yeah, that's right. Yeah,
0: he was going to do it, and I was like, man, what... just give it a few months and let's just see if we can get a record deal here. And it took, you know, several years, but you know, when you're trying to get a record deal, you get bites and you feel like you're getting closer every day. And with the next song that we write, we go, yeah, maybe we're getting closer. This is good. This is fun. And finally we got one, and so he never went into the fire academy, although his son is, and his son's doing quite well.
1: Oh, cool.
0: So it runs in the family.
1: Very cool, man. And as they say, the rest is history. You know, you got the record deal. A lot of work went into this. Of course, like we were talking earlier, I was talking how it's not, quote, in quotations, an overnight sensation, you know, but it is hard work, dedication, not giving up. And it seems like it's really cool you guys did it and continue to do it. So that's Firehouse there, and you can catch them in a town near you. Just look up their schedule. It's on Bill Leverty's site as well, and Firehouse. But let's talk a little bit about you, man. So you've been putting out solo records all during and in between and here of late. And I know from previous talks and just knowing you, all the different influences you are. Like, obviously, you know your hard rock and all that, obviously, but I know that you dig funk and, like, yeah, sort of like the beats, the rhythmic R&B and funk beats. You've proven that with some of your solo stuff. And now this latest song, Psycho Killer, to pull off a quirky, you know, rather, I'll say it. I love the Talking Heads, love them, but they're kind of a quirky, weird kind of sound that they developed, and that's, you know, it worked for them. And I think it's really cool that you, like you said, your wife threw some, you know, saying maybe you should try this, and it came out so good. But how did you get into all the different styles of music that you're into? Like, everybody would just think that Bill Leverty is, you know, a hard rock, metalhead, melodic rock, AOR kind of guy. But that's not true, because you have so many diverse songs on your albums. You know, cover songs. You did, you know, Hey Mama, which is like a cool tropical rock song. Like, how did you get into all the different styles of music that you're into, Bill?
0: Thank you. I think I just try to keep an open mind and keep my ears open, and just try to find what's good about this song, what's good about this, what you're listening to, instead of like, what do I not like about it? I try to go, hey, what can I, you know, appreciate from this? And so over the years, you know, I've my mom and my dad would always have the radio on, and they were cool. They listened to some good radio stations. It wasn't like, 101 Strings, you know, or whatever. It was good FM and AM radio back when I was a kid. But the AM radio stations had cool rock and roll and pop songs on it. And a great melody would always catch my ear, and so did the guitar. So... but it didn't have to have guitar in it when I was a kid, or even now. If it's a great song, it's a great song, and I just really love music. So as I, you know, got a little older, I was exposed to different stuff. And some of it, just like with anything, you know, you on a radio station, you might not like every song they play in an hour, but you might like 9 out of 10 songs or whatever. And so I just try to keep my eyes and ears open and just enjoy music. It's a great art form, and there's so much emotion that's in songs of all kind, all different genres. And I try not to say, oh, I don't like that genre. I try to listen to something and see if I can appreciate it. Of course, there's some genres that I like more than others, but I try to listen to everything.
1: Yeah, have an open mind. And which what you've done that successfully with, like, if you did do a certain vibe or a certain, in this case, the song that's up and coming here, Psycho Killer, your own rendition or version of that. And so we're going to talk about that in just a few. Let's take a super quick break. Let's play You're a Natural. Can you tell us what that song's about, Bill? You're a Natural.
0: Oh, sure. Yeah, thanks. Well, the title came from, I was actually on a cruise, a rock cruise, and they were trying to come up with a name for a cocktail that we were going to make with whatever ingredients. And, you know, my team had to come up with a name for a cocktail, and I had this title in my back pocket, and I thought, well, name this cocktail Natural Disaster. And so I thought, yeah, I really want to write a song that's about a natural disaster. And I thought, well, if I write the song about a person who is, and we all know them, where they're just totally can't keep it together, but they're really good and really talented and really brilliant or really intellectual or whatever. But behind the curtain, they're a mess.
1: Oh yeah.
0: That's what the song is about. Is about that kind of person who's the all-star, you know, athlete. But behind the curtain, they just can't hold it together. So I thought that's kind of how it came about and how I kind of developed the idea lyrically into what the song is. So,
1: super cool.
0: You're a natural disaster.
1: I love it, man. Yeah, I understand that one. We've all had our highs and lows and ups and downs, man, you know?
0: Well, I didn't mean you specifically. I mean, that's the lyric of the song.
1: Thanks a lot, Bill. I'm turning you into the Dan Rather people. Hey, and then we're going to follow that up with Mighty Fine Lady. Can you tell us about that song?
0: Yeah. So with Mighty Fine Lady, that was the first Firehouse song that we wrote with Nate as our new lead singer. And we hadn't written anything in a long time. And Nate actually had the verse lyric and the melody.
1: Mm-hmm.
0: And we were trying to think of what to name the song. And I came up with the title Mighty Fine Lady.
1: Yeah.
0: And everybody thought, you know, okay, that's cool. Let's do that. Let's call it that. So that's one that we wrote together, and it's kind of just about the beautiful lady who's just got it all inside and out. So,
1: yeah,
0: that's all about. She's got a mind, a beautiful mind, you know, and that's what makes her so fine too. So,
1: she's beautiful inside and out. Yeah, she's a mighty fine lady, right?
0: Yeah, that's it.
1: All right. Well, I love it, man. And there's a lot of mighty fine ladies out there, including my Amy. So I'm going to dedicate that out to my Amy. She, to me, is a mighty fine lady. So that's who I'm going to send this song out to. So here's Bill Leverty, You're a Natural, followed by Firehouse featuring Bill and Nate and the rest of the boys with Mighty Fine Lady. We'll be right back, and then we're going to talk quickly about Psycho Killer and his new song he just released. Brand new, right hot off the press. Stay tuned. Bill Leverty, my special guest here on Surf Radio.
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0: That's Bill Leverty. You got Nate Peck. You got Michael Foster and Alan McKenzie, a.k.a. Firehouse. Mighty Fine Lady. Man, that song blows my mind. It's like, I think I was headbanging and my neck hurts now.
1: Well,
0: I used to be able to headbang when I was younger a little bit better without, like, having to get neck or head medication, you know?
1: Yeah, we're always, you know, it's my neck, my lower back, my upper back, my mid back, and my ankles and my knees.
0: It's my heads, but, shoulders, knees and toes.
1: Yeah. But I'm glad you liked the song. It was fun to put that one together. And, you know, as I told you while we were off the air, but yeah, so it started kind of, Nate said, hey, send me a guitar riff. We write a song. And I said, okay. So I sent him the intro riff there. And so we started writing the song from that. And then it's funny because looking back, that's the only time you hear that riff is in the intro.
0: Right.
1: But we never really used that for the rest of the song. It just kind of lit a fuse to get the rest of the song written.
0: It's a good thing. And then your solo we were talking about, I was talking to you about off air too, was there's a moment where, like, you're anticipating the actual, like, slam dunk of the solo. It's like it's building, and you have this little build up in it, and then it's like I said, you release the Kraken then. So that was just great, man. I love that solo on that thing, man.
1: Thanks, man. I that one's kind of inspired by my favorite guitarist of my favorite all-round guitarist.
0: Yeah.
1: Is Steve Morse.
0: Oh yeah.
1: Inspired me in so many ways, but for that solo I can hear where I'm borrowing from his vibe, you know.
0: Yeah, yeah, for sure, man. Hello. Hey.
2: Hey, man.
0: Hey. Our DJ Rick just walked in the door here, so
2: are we live?
0: Hey, it's Bill Leverty.
2: Hey Bill, are we live?
0: Yes, we are live.
2: On air.
0: We're on the air. All right.
2: Hey, so Bill.
0: Say hello to Bill. We're going to finish talking to Bill because he just released his new... Shut that door back there.
2: Oh, yeah. It is shut.
0: We're right here on the pier, Bill, and it's like... It's, you know, like summer's almost here, and there's people all over the place. There's people out on the pier rocking out with you, listening to... we have a giant speaker out there, too, so there's people up and down the beach listening to you today, Bill.
1: All right, the cool beach people. How you doing?
0: Yeah, man. Totally. So, let's talk a little bit. So that was Mighty Fine Lady, and then we also talked about Midnight Gasoline, which was a song that was released just prior to you recently, or just, I'm talking in the blink of an eye, putting out Psycho Killer, and we talked a little bit about that earlier, but when you were doing it, what was the process like? Were you kind of channeling a little bit, like, you know, the Talking Heads a little bit? But tell us a little bit, because you did something different in the bridge there, because there was kind of like a different language of in the Talking Heads talking through a thing, but you decided, hey, this is a great spot to drop some guitar in. Can you tell us a little bit about the process of Psycho Killer?
1: Yeah, well, so it all happened because my wife came home and suggested I do the song. I went down there and I listened to the song, and I went, you know, I really like this song. In that bridge that they have, it goes to a place where I didn't feel like I'd be able to do it justice. So I thought, you know, because he's speaking French and I don't speak French, but I could say qu'est-ce que c'est, you know. but the rest of it there, I couldn't speak it, and I didn't know how, you know, what it was saying, you know, translated wise. So I just thought, you know, maybe this is a good place to go and put a little mini guitar solo in there and kind of sing with my guitar for a little bit, and then come back into, you know, the chorus at the end. And then at the end they speed it up, and that's where I could maybe do some more guitar playing. So, yeah, it's like a little self-indulgent in the places where David Byrne was doing his singing. And David Byrne's voice is so cool, and it's so unique, and he's got such a identifiable vibe to his voice. So I knew I couldn't get there, but my wife was just like, sing it your way, put your style on it, do your own thing with it, and have fun with it. And that's what I did.
0: Yeah, and it's really cool. It came out really well. By the way, Bill, just a little footnote there. I don't know how to speak, you know, speak French either, but I know how to French kiss.
1: I put French dressing on my French fries.
0: Oh, old double whammy there, right?
2: I personally like French and toast.
0: French and toast. French
1: I
0: and
1: do
0: toast.
1: Too.
0: Wow. Wow.
2: All right. That's put a spin on
0: French.
2: That. Yes.
0: All right. Well, yeah. There's some more French dad jokes we could possibly come up with, but let's get to
1: no cursing. We're live on the air.
0: That's right. Yeah, the FCC will be after me next, right?
1: That's right.
0: All right. So, hey, instead of talking some more, let's hear it, Bill. Can you introduce Psycho Killer for us, as if you're a radio DJ, maybe?
1: Yeah. Hey, you guys, Flagler Beach, Bill Leverty. This is my latest solo song. It's cover of the Talking Heads tune. It's called Psycho Killer.
0: 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Look out. Don't be a killer. And even more, don't be a psycho killer. But listen to the song. Here it is on the Surf.
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0: Psycho Killer. Hey, Bill, how did you feel going fa fa fa fa fa fa fa fa fa fa?
1: I felt better.
0: better.
1: Yeah, better. Run. Yeah, so that was a lot of fun, man. And, you know, like I said, the only place you can get that song is, you know, 97.3 The Surf today.
0: And Leverty.com.
1: And Leverty.com. I don't have it on any other places yet. Well, eventually I'll get it up on the streaming services, but I'm in no hurry to do it. You know, the people who really, you know, are there to support artists, go there and they'll drop a little change in the till there, and the song gets downloaded or gets emailed to you. So that's kind of how that works.
0: Yeah, man, that was so cool. And like I said last week, we were talking, just you and me, you know, chatting on the phone, and I thought, man, like that is so cool, because I never would have like imagined, you know, that. I mean, it works so well. I would have never imagined that you would have covered that. That's the bottom line. It's just, it's cool that you did that. Like, that just goes to show what I was saying earlier, the diversity of your music. It's just, you know, you can't really, just when you think you can pinpoint Bill Leverty and say, well, that's what he does, then you surprise us all and do something different.
1: Well, thank you. I had a lot of fun doing it, and it was good to get out of my comfort zone and do something you know, a little different. I learned a lot by doing it. Every time I do, you know, every time I pick up the guitar, I learn something, but I really learn a lot more when I record something.
0: Yeah.
1: So I learned a lot, and it was a lot of fun. It was a great experience, and the Talking Heads wrote a great song there. They really did.
0: Hey, Bill, real quick, what is some of your gear, just real fast, you know, guitars, what's your go-to guitar? You know, what do you like to play through? What's your, you know, what's some of your gear?
1: So my guitar is made by a guy in Atlanta, Georgia, named Jake Willoughby.
0: Mm-hmm.
1: And his company is called CR Alsip Guitars.
0: Mm-hmm.
1: And it's this one that I've been playing. And now I'm kind of a one guitar guy. I play one guitar and I get used to it and I stick with it. But it's a Telecaster style body, or a single cut style body, and it's a neck through body guitar. So instead of having a bolt on neck or a glued on neck, set neck, it's a neck through body. There's wood laminate that goes all the way through, and so it kind of helps with the sustain and the tone, or whatever. And then I plug it into a Fractal Audio FM3, and I did all the guitars with the FM3.

0: on that recording. And that's a little box that has, I don't know, 200 different sounding amplifiers in it and 300 different sounding speaker cabinets in it. And then every effect that a man could want on his guitar. I don't use a lot of effects on my guitar. I just like the sound of a guitar going into an amp, into a speaker cabinet, and with a good microphone. And this box, this little pedal called the Fractal Audio FM3, has it all in there. So you step on a button and it sounds like you're playing through a $1 million rig in a Coliseum, if you want.
1: Wow. So, and then how about live wise? Are you using that particular guitar, or are you talking for recording?
0: Yep, both. I use that guitar live, and I use that FM3 live as well.
1: Very cool.
0: That's my rig, and you know, because it all started. You know, I go down and I practice with the rig that I'm going to be playing live with, which is, it's all in this pedal now, so I don't have to take out a ton of gear. So I practice with it, and then if I come up with an idea, I record it, and then I go, okay, well, I want to keep working on it, and rather than breaking out a bunch of different gear, this has so much gear built into it, and it's just a phenomenal box, and it all sounds, so, to me, to my ear, it sounds great. So I'm really happy with this company, Fractal Audio, and they make a great little pedal that has everything in there that I need.
1: I also like, if you dig deep into, like, say, I don't know, like YouTube or something like that, I've seen, you know, some classic, as well as newer too, but like some classic stuff, you know, back in the day, the Firehouse, talking about your guitars and your style, and people can find that stuff too, right? Some information and some videos of you. I think one of them was you were being interviewed, but you were talking about your gear at that time, the stuff you were using there too, and some techniques.
0: Yeah, at that time, in order for me to get a good guitar sound, you had to have put this gear on a truck. My rack was the size of a refrigerator, and a double refrigerator at one point, and then, you know, a bunch of cabinets and everything. And nowadays they've got it down so you don't have to take all that stuff. I put my Fractal Audio FM3 in a roller bag, and I put it on the plane in the overhead compartment, and I've got my rig with me, so it's like kind of the greatest thing.
1: Yeah, man, the advancements of, you don't have to, well, you still have, you know, setting stuff up and plugging in and all that, but the advancements of not necessarily as backbreaking as back in the day with the heavy cabinets and everything.
0: Yeah, we do mostly fly dates, so we're flying all over the place, and flying around a big guitar rig would be impossible. So they've made it now so that you can make it sound like it's a huge guitar rig, but it's in the size of a pedal.
1: Right.
0: You just step on with three buttons. It's great.
1: Right. Cool, man. Well, it's been great. If everybody's trying to find your music, not just at, just give your digits one more time, your website, and you can be found in all kinds of different other places, but both for your solo stuff and Firehouse, tour dates, etc. Where are some of the places to find you?
0: Well, the band's website is firehousemusic.com.
1: Mm-hmm.
0: We tried originally for firehouse.com, but the fire department had gotten that, so they beat us to the punch on that one. But firehousemusic.com is where all our tour dates and everything are. And the stuff about me is my last name, leverty.com.
1: So that's with a V.
0: V is in Victor, ERTY.com. And I also have the Firehouse tour dates on that as well, and other stuff. But yeah, you can get Psycho Killer there and a couple other songs I got. So,
1: and
0: I appreciate you taking the time to talk to me, Mr. Rather.
1: Yes, sir, man. And by the way, I wanted to say that if you are, you know, just Googling it, don't, here in the South, there's Firehouse Subs. It's a sub chain with sandwiches, and so don't Google.
0: They make
1: and,
0: the best sandwiches, don't they?
1: They do, man. They're Hook and Ladder. They have the thing called a Hook and Ladder. It's like roast beef, turkey, cheese. Got the I think it's got what is it? It's got like three meats: ham, turkey, cheese, lettuce, tomato, just the right amount. And you get it toasted, man. It's like your music. It melts in your mouth, you know.
0: I'm starving.
1: maybe you could get an endorsement from Firehouse Subs or something.
0: Would love to. Love to partner up with those guys. What a great company. What a great name.
1: I can see it already. Your next video your wife puts together. Hi, we're talking today with the CEO of Firehouse Subs. Bill, how do you like Firehouse Subs? Well, I do like the sandwiches. However, my new song "Psycho Killer" is out.
0: Delicious.
1: My song is delicious. You know. All right, man. Well, listen, it's always a pleasure to visit with you. I appreciate your musical friendship, and really, I hope to see you back out there. I missed the Orlando show. I got tied up and had some eye problems and stuff, but I'm doing much better, and thank you for asking when you did. But I hope to see you out there. I'm going to look at that Firehouse schedule, and even if it's a little bit of a travel, I'd like to come see you, man, at one of your shows. And folks out there in Radioland, I advise you to do the same. Firehouse is a great band. Bill Leverty's a great dude. The whole band is always on fire when they are playing. So please look at their schedule. And find a concert near you with them.
0: Thanks, brother.
1: You got it, man. All right, I've been speaking to Bill Leverty of Firehouse, and we're going to kind of take a little break here for a few moments, and we'll be back in just a bit. Again, it's Bill Leverty, leverty.com, and find his new song, Psycho Killer, out there everywhere right now. All right, we'll be right back here at Surf Radio 97.3 FM.
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3: 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Did you know that the ocean floor is a literal graveyard for shark teeth? Because sharks are constantly losing and replacing teeth, experts say that there are trillions of teeth sprinkled along the ocean floor. And if you're walking...
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8: The year is 1966. 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One that would create a cultural revolution like nothing America had ever seen before. 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On any day of the year, it's summer, somewhere in the world. And while Bruce Brown, Mike Hinson, and Robert August's footprints might wash away from the sand, their treks have changed the world forever.
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9: And talk to you from here because I am recording this right now.
1: I have a great, great artist here in the studio with me, an old friend, originally at Los Angeles bound. His name, Nelson Bragg, and we're going to catch up with him and tell just about everything, his life story, which probably would take a very

very long time to do, but we're going to try to do it in about an hour or so. Nelson Bragg, I'm going to start things off with one of my favorite jams from him. It's called Forever Days. It's Nelson Bragg. He'll be talking to me in just a few short minutes. Stay tuned.

0: Yeah, it's Nelson Bragg, Forever Days, here on The Surf, 97.3 FM, and I have the honor and privilege to have Mr. Nelson Bragg sitting right beside me. What's up, man?
1: Hello there, Vern.
0: Hello, Nelson. Nelson, it's so great to catch up to you. Saw you last week, man. Great show. We're going to talk about that in full length. Push that door shut behind you there. This is live radio, folks. So this is it is locked. Okay, good. I thought maybe it was open. We're live here from the Flagler Beach Pier where things are happening. Summer's on its way, so it's a nice day here. And Nelson was kind enough to take a drive to come down here. He actually did a great show last week. And first of all, let's catch up. Let's catch up and tell the listeners just a little bit about you and how you got your start with, first of all, let me brag on him for a second.
1: Okay.
0: Nelson, besides being a great artist on his own right, has played with many different bands through the years, different things, and prominently in the Brian Wilson Band. You know, he worked alongside of the Wonderments and the Brian Wilson Band, and also he's worked with, you know, different members of like, for example, just saw him with David Marks, the Wrecking Crew, Cats, Don Randy. They just had a show there. Nelson also in the 50th anniversary of the Beach Boys tour, which was a huge thing when Brian rejoined the Beach Boys and everything. Nelson was a big part of that as well. So you can see Nelson here, there, and everywhere on any video from that era of the Brian Wilson Band. You can see him playing and stuff, and you can also see him in some of the recording of the 50th anniversary tour too. So it's great to have you here in the studio.
1: Thank you so much.
0: So I'm bragging on him. By the way, his last name is Bragg, but he doesn't brag. He's a very humble guy. So
1: usually,
0: and he's going to talk to you a little bit about his sort of, I guess, the beginnings. Just like, where were you born, and how did you get into what are some of the things you did, you know, back in the day that were maybe not related to music, or were you always kind of wrapped up into the music scene in some way, shape, or form?
1: It was drums.
0: Yeah.
1: A little kid just obsessed with drums, you know, wanted to play drums.
0: Yeah.
1: And then finally got a drum set in 78. Someone gave it to me, an older guy gave it to me.
0: That's the drum kit you were telling us about? Was that the one, or is that
1: different? That's the one I told you about in the restaurant the other night.
0: Yeah.
1: But once I started playing, I learned pretty quick, and I started playing in bands, and this is like 78, 79.
0: Mm-hmm.
1: And then went to college, played in college bands and whatever.
0: Yeah, but a lot of that was fun stuff. I mean,
1: it was amazing. Yeah, it was great. I was playing CBGB in the early 80s, which was pretty outrageous.
0: Mm-hmm.
1: And then I moved to L.A. in 99, and that was when I met the Wonderments, and I got into Brian Wilson's band, played with him for 14 years, and that included in 2012 the big 50th anniversary of the Beach Boys. That was a great tour.
0: I can imagine. Yeah, that was.
1: And so now I live in Florida. I moved here like 4 months ago. I left L.A. after 27 years, and we're trying to sort of get this David Marks and Don Randy project with, in tandem with our Beach Boy cover band, the Beach Buoys, in Florida. So we've done two shows now, and they were very successful. So
0: they were
1: hopefully
0: successful.
1: We're gonna.
0: I was there. I can vouch. It was great to see David Marks, the original guitar player of the Beach Boys, and on those first several albums there. He's also depicted in different various Beach Boys movies and things like that as well. And then the great Don Randy of Baked Potato fame.
1: The famous club in L.A., yes.
0: Yeah, he's got the Baked Potato Club restaurant where you can actually go there. It's in Burbank, California. I've been there many times. And Don Randy, tell everybody, in case some of our listeners are familiar, a good number of them, but tell people a little bit about the Wrecking Crew.
1: So in the 60s, you have Hollywood, right? And then all these studios in Hollywood, Capitol Records Studio, RCA Studios, Sony Studios, or Columbia Studios. Then you have like Sunset Sound, Western United, Gold Star, Ocean Way. And you have all these studios. And then you have musicians that like live in and around those studios, like Hal Blaine and Don Randy and Carol Kaye and Joe Osborne and Larry Knechtel.
0: Denny Tedesco.
1: Tommy
0: Tedesco.
1: Tommy Tedesco. Yeah. And so...
0: Glenn Campbell.
1: Yeah, Glenn Campbell. So what happened was artists were singers. And then that singer had a writer and had a producer. So that singer would, like, you know, not do anything except sing and look good.
0: Right.
1: And so then artists started to, they needed a studio. They needed cats
0: to
1: play in the studio. So the producers would hire these people, these session players. And at that time, rock and roll was getting bigger and bigger.
0: Mm-hmm.
1: So, you know, the same guys were called. Because the producers would hire these people, these session players. And at that time, rock and roll was getting bigger and bigger.
0: Mm-hmm.
1: So, you know, the same guys were called because they realized that this group of guys and gals –

0: play on, like, everything. Like, they played on all the hit songs in that window of time, 64 to about 74, yeah. about 10 years. And then what happened was, the end of that was, is that the people, you know, the artists started writing their own music and playing their own music, meaning they have a band. And so those bands were then, you know, after a while, they got really good, and the session players weren't as necessary.
1: Right.
0: So a lot of those guys went on the road with people like John Denver. Hal Blaine played with John Denver for like 15 years.
1: Yes.
0: You know, and they'd play with like Jan and Dean, and they'd play with like, you know, whoever it was, you know, I can't think, Engelbert Humperdinck, whatever.
1: Right.
0: And, yeah, it was so. John Randy was like the first call keyboard player. He was the man. Played on like 4,000 records. It's crazy. Jeez. Yeah, yeah. So he's 89 years old now, and we.
1: He was getting around like he's like 65.
0: Yeah, right? He's just great. So we have this idea that we're doing Beach Boy music with David Marks, and we did this record which called the Makaha Sessions mm-hmm. last year. It came mm-hmm. out for Record Store Day, and. Mm-hmm. That record and those songs we want to play live
1: yeah.
0: and kind of create the Makaha Band, which is myself, Sean Bryant, David Marks, and John Randy.
1: Yes, yeah. David Marks, you know, really did a great job on that show I was at on Thursday night. I can't remember. Thursday night, I think. That was great just to see, well, to see the whole band. But to see the three of you guys, you know, all tied in to the L.A. and the world of Beach Boys and everything.
0: Yeah.
1: You know, it was just really,
0: yeah, yeah.
1: really cool to see that. The one thing I was going to say was that along the Makaha, tell everybody about that album.
0: So there's a guy in Florida who is has been extremely busy as a musician for 50 years, but you don't know him. Much like many players, you just don't know him. Because they're sort of behind the scenes, or they're, you know, like, Sean is a tribute artist guru, you know, this sort of tribute artist, tribute bands.
1: Mm-hmm.
0: That kind of thing started around, you know, the 70s and 80s. So Sean does an incredible Buddy Holly show.
1: Mm-hmm.
0: So he played in Las Vegas, did a Buddy Holly show. And he looks and sounds just like him. And then he played with Jan and Dean in the 80s.
1: Mm-hmm.
0: He started one of the most successful Beatle tribute bands called the British Invasion at Epcot Center. I'm sure many of your listeners saw Sean and the British Invasion play Epcot for like a 10 or 15 year window, you know, 8 shows a day. This is Sean. This is what he does. And he formed a band called the Beach Buoys here in Florida. And he also decided he wanted to make a documentary about the creation of the skateboard
1: mm-hmm.
0: called Makaha.
1: Mm-hmm.
0: And Makaha is a nickname for a guy named Larry Stevenson, who was the guy that created the skateboard. But most importantly, the tail pieces on the skateboard, that little lift in both the front and back.
1: Yes.
0: Without that, it was just a flat board.
1: Right.
0: He created the... So all of modern skateboarding were changed forever because of this guy, and his nickname was Makaha.
1: Right.
0: And he was a revered man in Hawaii and California.
1: Mm. Mm-hmm.
0: And the soundtrack to that documentary, Sean got the Wrecking Crew, Hal Blaine, Jerry Cole, and Don Randy, and then augmented it with L.A. guys like myself and Adam Marsland. And we created new versions of the songs that those guys originally played on.
1: Mm-hmm.
0: Be My Baby, California Dreamin', Monday Monday, Good Vibrations, Sloop John B, Wouldn't It Be Nice, etc. And then we got David Marks, original Beach Boy guitarist on the first 5 records, to create 2 brand new surf tunes.
1: Yes.
0: And so that album, that soundtrack to this documentary, we finished it, but the movie never got finished.
1: Right.
0: So we created and we put out the soundtrack to a lost documentary. And it was wildly successful.
1: Yeah, I have that excuse me. I have that album. I wanted to get that as soon as it came out. And on top of that, copies that were at the Beach Buoy show were flying

0: off the table, you know?
1: Yeah, it was very successful. We're going to do a second pressing, I think.
0: Mm-hmm. Yeah, so look that up, though. You can find some stuff. Maybe in the meantime, until you go out to get an album, you know, to purchase one, when the pressings happen, you can hear selections on it because it's up there on streaming.
1: It's actually not.
0: I thought I saw it up on a YouTube or something.
1: It might be one or two songs.
0: Yeah, let me look a while.
1: I'm not really sure.
0: Yeah, so, but that is a really cool project. That's super cool.
1: Yeah, and now we want to put it on the road. So we want to get Don and Dave, who are, by the way, you know, Dave is 77, Don's 89. So this is kind of a, you know, a challenge. I say a challenge, but they are doing great, and they're in great physical condition. But they just want to play, like they always have, you know?
0: They were, and they're witty, too. Man, it's Don Randy witty. I mean, that guy's
1: Know, the Yiddish humor. He's outrageous. He's fantastic, you know.
0: Yeah, and David Marks is in good spirits. He was cracking jokes and stuff like that. I went to Lee. I was talking to him. I was talking to him for a little while, right? And I go to leave, and I was talking to him about some various different things. But then I get up to go, and he turns around, and he's like, "Love you, babe." He goes, "I love you." He told me he loved me.
1: That's great. That's Dave all over. Yeah, he's a love bug.
0: Yeah,
1: likes, you know, he wants to, people who appreciate him, he wants to let them know that he appreciates them back.
0: Yeah, definitely. So, and then let's talk a little bit about your stuff, the Nelson Bragg catalog, because semi-recently, Big Stir Records, which is a cool label, a super cool label, does a lot of really cool, you know, like power pop, LA scene, bands that were like they just put out a classic, The Greenberry Woods came out, but they collected some, we'll let you tell them, put together this almost like a collection, Nelson Bragg.
1: Yeah, I mean, I only put out three records, and the idea of a compilation or a best of or whatever you want to call it, anthology, seems very, very eccentric. But they reminded me that my three records came out in a 20-year window, mm-hmm. whereas in the 70s and 80s, people would put out a new album every year. So, you know, if it was like, if I put a record out in 3 years, then yeah, it would be eccentric to put out a best of after 3 years. But in 20 years, you know, people are going to be introduced to what I do for the first time if they put that record out. It's like a new record, simply because people don't put records out as often as they used to. So I looked at that and I went, that's actually quite true. And they were right. You know, a lot of people bought that record and now are interested in the past albums. So that's why I put it out. I put a new song on it as well. And I remixed some things too. So it turned out really great. It looks great. Sounds great. Very proud of that.
0: Yes, it does. It's a Melody de Nelson, a pop anthology. There are 15 super cool tracks on it. Let me just give you the track listing. We're going to laugh about it. No One's in Hollywood. Tell Me I'm Wrong. Live This Life Too Long. She Used to Love Me. Forever Days, which you heard just a few minutes ago. You Could Believe, another personal favorite. Also on that, I'm In No Mood Every Minute of the Day, Whitechapel Girl, Lost All Our Sundays, Glorious Days, The Last Girl I Ever Loved, Seriously Girl, and Death of Caroline, which I don't know because I never talked to you about this before, but I know there was, you know, Caroline No. I don't know if there's a tie-in there or not with Brian Wilson's Caroline No.
1: Not really. Although I kind of like associated a little bit with that song,
0: mm-hmm.
1: you know, the idea of losing somebody. She didn't die. She just, I got over her. I got over the break. I got over the breakup.
0: I got
1: after
0: it.
1: 2 years, you know, of mental anguish.
0: I'm sorry to bring up some bad.
1: Yeah, really. Thanks, Vern.
0: He was getting over it. Everything was fine.
1: And now it's all dredged up again.
0: Remember May 28th at 3:32 p.m. is when the breakdown began again.
1: Yeah, so. Yeah. We broke up in 87.
0: Yeah, I think you're probably over it by now.
1: I'm trying. I'm still working on it.
0: Up until now, right?
1: Yeah, right.
0: All right. So I know there's so many great songs, like, through the career. Let's play another song. Is there one that you'd want to, like, maybe spotlight or that you really have a story of or would proud?
1: Well, I would say I did a co-write with a friend who just recently passed away that it's incredibly devastating that we lost a real great L.A. pop artist, songwriter, singer, amazing guitarist named Phil Rosenthal. And he was, you know, one of these guys that really got into the business of music. And one of his songs, he wrote the theme to Boy Meets World from the 90s.
0: Yeah.
1: So he did very well with that for the rest of his life. And sadly, he passed away unexpectedly recently. But I wrote a tune with him called Lost All Our Sundays.
0: Mm-hmm.
1: And speaking of getting over somebody, I had just been divorced, like, and this is in 2004.
0: Right.
1: And I was not in the best spirits, but I went over to the studio to work on something else. And Phil, in his infinite wisdom, said, hey, here's a set of lyrics and some music. Can you kind of... he kind of like looked at me and he realized I was in a bad way. And he goes, why don't you take how you feel right now and add it to these lyrics and the music and then go in and play the drums on the track that we create.
0: Mm-hmm.
1: And that all happened in a 5-hour window. And it turned out to be one of the most cathartic experiences I've ever had.
0: Was
1: and
0: it this, sort of therapeutic to a
1: very point? Much. This guy is that kind of guy. He sees lightning and wants to put it in the bottle. And he did this his whole career. He was an amazing guy, and we're all going to miss Phil Rosenthal, L.A. pop guru. And the song is called Lost All Our Sundays. And it's about a marriage kind of going south, and a woman is very married to her job more than...
0: what they have.
1: And the guy is unemployed. While he has money, he's unemployed. And it turns out that he's missing her. Because she's so lost all her Sundays, meaning she was working weekends, she was working weekdays. And it was like a kind of a, like, wait a minute, like, I get how important your job is, but it was like a very, very weird married to a job scenario.
0: Yeah, it's very relatable in different people's lives.
1: Yeah.
0: You know, whether it's boy or girl, the girl's working hard, she's a CEO or whatever, or he is.
1: It's that kind of thing.
0: It's a relatable thing, and a lot of things have transpired that this story could hold true for a lot of people. You know?
1: Yeah, so... I did my best Keith Moon imitation.
0: Oh, okay. All right.
1: It was really, really... I was playing things I'd never played before. I just started I started swinging the drumsticks, and maybe I'd hit something.
0: Maybe you were in that state of mind while that was going
1: happens.
0: On, and you just take out a little bit of sadness, a little bit of aggression, a little bit of all at once.
1: That's what the song is. So it turned out to be great.
0: All right.
1: We'll play it in honor of Phil.
0: Let's hear it. This is, again, it's called Lost All Our Sundays. It's Nelson Bragg on the Surf, 97.3 FM, my special in-studio guest.

0: And there it is. Lost All Our Sundays, and that was a special dedication there too. So yeah, I could feel that, man. I could feel it myself, and I felt like that at some point in my life as well. So yeah.
1: You know, and the good news is she found her second husband like a month after we ended our thing, and she's been with him now for 23 years. I was the classic starter husband, as they say.
0: The starter husband. Jump start. Like you were like a pair of jumper cables, you know. Well, anyway, on to other brighter things. One of my other favorites, we're going to talk more with Nelson here. We got plenty of time, but I just got to throw this next song out here because this is one of my favorite, like, power pop-ish rock and roll melodic rock songs. It's at least in my top 10 favorites, probably of all
1: time.
0: That's
1: amazing. Thank you.
0: Of all time. Honest to goodness. It ranks up there with me with, like, you know, Badfinger songs, Raspberry songs, you know, even Beach Boys songs, because it's so, it's just so good. So talk to us about the song You Could Believe and what that's about and how that came out.
1: Yeah, that's, again, the theme of girls, you know, and losing a relationship. It's the oldest story in the world.
0: Mm.
1: And I sort of am like so many other writers, like mainly influenced by that.
0: Write from the heart and
1: what
0: you're feeling.
1: I can't write about like things that I'm not feeling. It's weird. So I'm very autobiographical. So it's very hard to not write about stuff that I'm going through.
0: Yeah.
1: So this was like about the 90s girl, you know.
0: Yeah.
1: And, you know, I kind of made it a little bit more, fictional.
0: Mm-hmm.
1: It wasn't 100% about my situation. You know, you could believe about the idea, you know, if you just try, you could believe in me.
0: Yeah.
1: You could believe in what
0: us,
1: I have.
0: Believe in me.
1: Yeah.
0: And believe in what we can do.
1: Yeah. It's possible, you know. Even after we failed, maybe somehow believe in me. But the main thing musically was like, it was sort of my first attempt at like making a stone cold power pop song. I'm going to put all the bells and whistles in this song to create like my vision of, like, if I was going to write a My Sharona, or if I was going to write a Go All the Way.
0: Yeah,
1: this is like a concentrated studio effort to create like that genre as big as I could.
0: Yeah, and it's a great song. So let's take a listen to it right now. Nelson Bragg, You Could Believe. Not only is the melody rocking, listen to these harmonies and everything that's on there, with a killer little power pop shredding of guitar right in the middle of it all. So,
1: yes.
0: Yeah. All right, let's hear it right now. You Could Believe, Nelson Bragg on the Surf, my special in-studio guest.

0: Hell yeah, that's Nelson Bragg, and you could believe ripping it up on Surf Radio 97.3 FM. Man, that song is just great, and not only is it just the harmonies and the vibe of it, but great guitar work in there. Tell us a little bit about that guitar player.
1: Oh yeah, that's Mike Simmons. Michael Simmons is a Orange County, California pop legend. His group, the Sparkle Jets UK, have done quite a few records, and they're all amazing. And he is a great producer also, and he's done solo records too. Anyway, long story short, I knew that I had to have that guy. Mm. He's like, he puts the power in power pop.
0: Yeah.
1: He's just that guy. He gets a Gibson Les Paul and puts on, and lays it down. It's very, I'm trying to think of the other artist that I was initially inspired by Bob Mould, Sugar.
0: Mm-hmm.
1: He had a song of which it escapes me which one it is.
0: Mm-hmm.
1: It's like I just needed that fuzz. I needed that rock mm-hmm. feeling. And it was all recorded by the great Steve Reffling, who also sadly passed away. One of the great producers in L.A. history, independent pop mm-hmm. guy. He produced a lot of melody over the years. Plays an amazing amount of guitar and bass. He played it banjo, cello. This guy was just an amazing man, and that's why it sounds so good.
0: Mm-hmm. So. Well, you added some licks to that too, right?
1: I did. When I kind of added some, Thin Lizzy style harmonies on the guitar solo.
0: Mm-hmm.
1: So
0: well, I mean, I know this is what's crazy about you, man. Is like, obviously you're go-to instrument, percussion, drums, and all that, but you're an accomplished player too. Like I've seen shows and there's videos and stuff, YouTube and whatnot, where you're playing guitar, acoustic or whatever as well. So like you're kind of a, you kind of dabble in all these different musical instruments,
1: out of necessity. Mm-hmm. You have to write on something, so I learned to play acoustic guitar. Mm-hmm. So I'm like a cowboy chord guy, and I do come up with some, Crosby and Joni Mitchell type chords too. But ultimately, most of my music starts with an acoustic guitar.
0: Mm-hmm.
1: I have a few pieces on piano, which I've played.
0: Mm-hmm.
1: But when you are forced to use an instrument or learn an instrument so that you can write a song, there it is. You learn the instrument.
0: Yeah.
1: And then you start sitting at a piano, and you just start messing around, and the next thing you know, there's a song coming. And it's kind of like, oh, no, I guess I'm going to learn piano because it's necessity. It's not like I want to learn piano. It's like I have to if I want to create the song that's in my head right now.
0: Right, right.
1: And then you hear this, like, harmony things on guitar. And so a lot of, like, I have bass tracks on songs, which where I'll play. I can't play bass per se, but, like, I can play, like, 10 notes.
0: Mm-hmm.
1: And then they stop it because I get lost, and then they punch me in.
0: Right.
1: And so then I piece together a bass line simply because, like, teaching the bass line in my head to somebody to play would take forever.
0: Right.
1: So right. I'll just play it as best I can.
0: Do it yourself.
1: And so then, I guess I'm a bass player now. You know what I mean? It's like not really, I'm not really a bass player, but like out of necessity, sometimes economic necessity.
0: Yeah.
1: I can't afford to get a blah, blah, blah. So then I'll just play it myself.
0: The Nelson Bragg, the DIY of music.
1: DIY, yes. So it's, I think a lot of people go through this,
0: Yeah.
1: And then, of course, like, I can't play guitar lead, so I got to get someone to do that. I can't play real piano, so I got to get, strings and horns. I got to people. So I'm always hiring people over the years. I've hired, like, 50 people over
0: but
1: the
0: you
1: years.
0: But you have a, obviously enough of the musical ability and know the melodies, and they all come that you can play the instruments to lay stuff down, which is good.
1: The simple stuff, yeah.
0: Yeah. That's cool, man. We had a thing here from Angelo. He says, what's he say here? I'm trying to read in my eyes. A question for Nelson. Are you focused on vinyl releases, or is your music nowadays geared also more for streaming? So off air we answered this, but maybe you can answer Angelo's question.
1: Well, I went to Spotify last year, so... while my records have been coming out since 2006, I really wasn't really on Spotify until last year with the Big Stir people, the lovely Big Stir people, Rex and Christina, asked if I would allow them to kind of get everything I've ever done on streaming services, and I finally gave in and said yes. So that's only been happening a year, but I have had vinyl releases of two of my records, and I actually did a 45 of my Elton John cover, I Want Love. But other than that, yes, CDs are the CDs of everything I've done. So
0: yeah, and I have both your vinyls too, by the way.
1: They're the best of that Big Stir put out. They did a great vinyl of it too.
0: Yes, yeah, for sure. And the Makaha Sessions is on vinyl.
1: Yeah, and I'm putting out projects that we're involved with. I left LA in December, not officially until April.
0: It was on the lowdown a little bit.
1: Kind of, yeah. And I was like, because I couldn't afford, like, I was having some, like, I was doing amazing projects, you know, so much amazing music. I put out three records last year, but I wasn't, like, kind of making money per se, you know? Mm-hmm. And so I was kind of, like, forced into a situation where I was kind of like, I got to figure out something to do.
0: Yeah.
1: And I got this great offer to play in Florida full-time as a drummer. And so now I moved to Winter Haven, Florida to play with the great Dwight Eisenhower, who is the arguably the world's best Elvis tribute artist. He's truly outrageously wonderful. And I say this because even though I left L.A., I'm putting out records this year, too. The M Squad soundtrack quintet, Crime Jazz Quintet.
0: I saw that was...
1: is coming out on vinyl this year. So I'm going to fly to L.A., and I'm going to be at the SG101, Surf Guitar 101 Festival, which is like this amazing surf festival that's happening.
0: Well, not to cut you off, but one of my closest friends, we were roommates for many years. I guess at some point he was my best friend in the world, Art Borso from Music Recordings.
1: Yeah, yeah.
0: Him and Jeff Lemlich, I believe, those two guys sort of run the surf guitar.
1: Yeah, convention. Jeff Hansen.
0: Jeff Hansen, I meant to say. Yeah. Jeff Hansen and Art Borso.
1: Correct.
0: Art and I go way back. We were, you know, kids, you know, kind of thing. And Art, he has the, it started out as a music instrumental label, you know.
1: Correct.
0: Surf label. Yeah. And then he kind of expanded out. In fact, at some point, one of the Cherry Drops releases was on Music Recordings as well, and some other stuff. Great surf band, the Boss Martians.
1: Yeah, they're great.
0: Evan Foster, who's also in the Sonics as well. He's a good friend of mine and stuff. But yeah, so I'm familiar with that. That's a great, great, great, great Surf Guitar 101 convention.
1: Yeah, it's a three-day thing, and Lost Straitjackets are playing it this year.
0: Yeah, yeah.
1: So we're going to be selling our M Squad album, which is a highly successful record. We couldn't believe how successful it was. And that's all 50s and 60s crime and spy instrumentals by five guys who just love, you know, John Barry.
0: Oh, yeah.
1: We love James Bond soundtracks. We love TV soundtracks, Peter Gunn, M Squad, Richard Diamond, Pink Panther, you know, all that stuff. But also, the guy who created the band, Mike Vernon, who is a very well-known guitarist from Texas, he's putting out his newest record on his long-standing, 37-year-long band, The Three Balls of Fire.
0: Oh, wow.
1: He's putting out his new album, Guitar City, on glorious blue vinyl. And it's going to be for sale at the Surf 101 Festival in Orange County.
0: This
1: is like late July. Like, I think it's the weekend of August 1st. So we're going to have two records for sale. So I'm still putting out records, even though I moved to Florida, and I'll probably figure out what band around Florida needs to put a record out that I like. And who knows?
0: Yeah, well, I mean, you got your hands in so many different things, both on that side of things as well as the musician side of things, which is pretty creative.
1: I have a label, Steel Derrick Music.
0: Yeah, tell them about that.
1: Yeah, I just created it for my own music, and then, like, I saw a band with a friend of mine, and I put out his record. I saw another guy, this amazing country guy, named Bob, why am I forgetting his name right now? Bob Woodruff. Amazing legend from Nashville who was thrown away by the music industry. And we put out his record a couple of years ago. So I not only am a record fanatic as a collector, but I also put out records myself on my label. Because why not?
0: You want to see something funny? That picture there is in front of my house in Philadelphia.
1: Oh.
0: And those cats, Eddie Angel got a little salty because... Not salty, but that's not the word, but because they're unmasked. That's low straitjackets.
1: Oh, far out.
0: Yeah, so, and then we went to a taping of that show because Conan O'Brien, that was Conan O'Brien's favorite band, Low Straitjackets. Far out.
1: Yeah, they're amazing. Danny Amos from the...
0: Danny?
1: The original, he was in the Raybeats in the early 80s, which I have their records, which are the best surf band out of New York City.
0: Yeah. And then Danny Amos the whole band, you know, they're all there. But yeah, it was great.
1: Just truly amazing that they got him for this festival. So, I mean, over the years, I've gotten into instrumental music. There's a new Tiki Aki Orchestra album.
0: Yes, yes.
1: Which I was a member of that band, and I had to relinquish the percussion chair because I moved. And they're releasing a record this year. It's the Tiki Aki and the Hawaiiana horns.
0: Wow!
1: So man. They've kind of gone in towards Herb Alpert.
0: Herb Alpert kind of exotica. Herb Alpert.
1: Yeah, kind of a mashup, and so it's that kind of thing. But there's like definitely, you know, mariachi going on, and it's very cool. It's very very cool, like the '60s.
0: Ba-da-ba-ba-ba-ba-ba. Sure, yeah.
1: The theme to the Dating Game.
0: Yes.
1: This is the kind of stuff that Tiki Aki is putting out now.
0: I always love that, man. That exotica, that, you know, Blue Hawaiians, Hawaii meets. Oh, the
1: Blue Hawaiians were the legends.
0: Yeah, and that kind of vibe, you know, that whole,
1: you
0: know.
1: Mid-century Tiki Aki. It's the mid-century bachelor pad music.
0: Yeah, yeah.
1: And
0: my place is set up that way. And
1: you know, it's like, you know, everyone has... Got a tiki bar with, like, you know, palm fronds in their basement. And
0: The egg chair.
1: It became like a thing, you know? Yeah.
0: I have an egg chair in my house, you know?
1: Those are amazing.
0: Lava lamps.
1: So, yeah. A lot of...
0: Shag paintings from West Palm.
1: Of which...
0: From Palm Springs.
1: Yeah. So he's done the cover of the new Tiki Aki album. A second cover he's done now in 3 years. So, yeah. It's really... I knew that I'd probably be flying to LA for something, and yep, sure enough, here I am going back in the summer.
0: Wow.
1: For that.
0: Also, let's talk briefly, because something that's really cool that you were involved with and you know, might futuristically perhaps be as well, is the Wild Honey Orchestra.
1: Listen
0: to this, folks. This is pretty cool.
1: So there's a guy named Paul Rock, and his son has severe autism. He's functional, but he has autism. And one of the things that he wanted to do was put on shows to raise money for autistic research, which he did. And I became the percussionist for the Wild Honey Orchestra, which is the name of the group, a collective of LA musicians. And what he would do is he would choose an album or artist to make a tribute concert to that. So the first show that we did, they did three shows in the 90s. So they had a Birds Night, they had a Brian Wilson tribute, and I think they might have done another one, or maybe that might have been it. And then there was a long 15-year break, and they brought it back in 2013. And we did, I can do this, I can remember, we did Sgt. Pepper's Lonely Hearts Club Band in its entirety, and... Rubber Soul.
0: Rubber Soul.
1: With the singles associated, the B-sides associated.
0: Mm.
1: And that was our first big show, and we have guest singers that we fly in and get. So we had Rusty Anderson from Paul McCartney's band that year. It was a lot of singers, like Sid Straw from the Golden Palominos, a bunch of people. Anyway, long story short, we've now done the Kinks, the band... six other Beatle records, Beach Boy show, amazing Beach Boy show. We did the 50th anniversary of Nuggets a few years
0: ago.
1: The
0: box set, yeah.
1: With Lenny Kaye.
0: Yeah.
1: And so now we've got 10, 15, 20 80s power pop and pop and indie singers that join us on these. Chris Stamey, Peter Holsapple, members of R.E.M., things like that.
0: Yeah.
1: And the last one we did recently was a tribute to Warren Zevon last October.
0: I've also seen some of the cats and players alongside of you or at other ones as well, like Carney and Wendy Wilson.
1: They played the Beach Boy
0: one. You sang lead vocals on one of the tunes there?
1: Friends, the theme to the song, not the theme to Friends, the song Friends from the album Friends. Yeah, that really beautiful.
0: Yeah.
1: I was going to do it myself, and I was like not thrilled with the way I sounded. And I asked Carney if she'd join me, and we could do it.
0: We're talking about Brian Wilson's daughters,
1: Carney Wilson, yeah.
0: Carney Wilson, yeah. And then Rob Bonifilio,
1: he's
0: our
1: always,
0: buddy.
1: He's always part of that.
0: Yeah. Wow.
1: So they've raised hundreds of thousands of dollars to autistic research.
0: Our buddy who used to sit right here where I am, he had a show on our – he lived here. Steve Boone from the Lovin' Spoonful. They did a Wild Honey Orchestra tribute.
1: That's right. So one of the years they did a tribute. They did the Lovin' Spoonful with – as many members that as there are alive, of course, it featured
0: John Sebastian.
1: John Sebastian.
0: Yep.
1: And he played harmonica like, you know, a lot of people don't realize that that's how he started out as one of the great, world's greatest harmonica players. Mm-hmm. We're talking about I forgot the name of the style. It's not like the little, he plays the little harmonica, the blues harmonica, but he also plays the larger harmonica with the switch that changes.
0: I forgot
1: and
0: that's
1: I cannot
0: too.
1: Remember the name of that style of harmonica.
0: Yeah, they started doing some of that stuff early on.
1: Amazing. He just blew minds.
0: Yeah.
1: We had a full orchestra, you know. Oh, God, what a guy. John Sebastian is just such a genius. That was one of our best shows.
0: Yeah, when they came together, they weren't necessarily, quote-unquote, rock and roll. They were jug band style, you know.
1: They had that sort of vaudeville thing.
0: Mm-hmm. Yeah, yeah.
1: You know, dance hall, music hall thing.
0: So Steve used to be one of our DJs. He did a show called A Spoonful of Hits. And it was, you know, groups that he was influenced by, or the band was, and other artists were influenced by the Spoonful's hits. So he was here for several years. There he is right there.
1: Oh, yeah. That's great.
0: There's Vicky.
1: Fantastic.
0: So hi to Vicky. I think she's listening. Hi Vicky, how are you? We here at Surf Radio, you know, love your music, play a lot of your music. So we're gonna stick in one right now called We're Gonna Laugh About It. Can you tell us about that?
1: Yeah, I was forced with a gun to my sweating temple to write a new song. An exclusive song for the Big Stir folks putting out
0: the anthology,
1: the Melody de Nelson album, and because it's only fair that you have, you know, everyone has to have a Mary Jane's Last Dance on their album, you know, which is the arguably the greatest exclusive song on any greatest hits that's ever existed in the world. They sold 10 million copies of that record because of that one tune.
0: Yeah.
1: So I was like, okay, here we go. I can do this. And I wrote a song called We're Gonna Laugh About It, which is about kind of looking back at the things you did when you were in school and with your teenage years and 70s and 80s. You make a fool of yourself, and then years later, it's just like so funny, you know. Sometimes it's painful, very painful, but years later, as an adult, you look back and it's funny. But the last verse, I kind of look to the situation in our country right now, and so I'm hoping that someday we're going to laugh about it.
0: Ah, understood. Understood. Let's do it right now here on The Surf. Nelson Bragg, my special in-studio guest. Here's We're Going to Laugh About It on The Surf.

0: be happy with the way.
1: Nelson Bragg, we're going to laugh about it. We're laughing here because, well, you can laugh about the reason behind that song. Another reason to laugh. Go ahead. What the heck? Tell this story. This is an accidental thing.
2: Yeah, I was recording with Steve Reffling, who, by the way, I want to make a shout out to. Our lost, lamented genius of recording, Steve Reffling, who passed away a couple of months ago. One of the great producers of pop music in LA history. And he recorded this song. Anything that sounds great is because of him. He was my partner in crime in terms of just like how to make records. I learned everything from this guy.
1: Nice.
2: So we miss him very, very badly. But we're recording the lead vocal to We're Gonna Laugh About It. And I was feeling funny. And it was kind of like a lightheadedness kind of thing. And I was like, well, blood sugar. Maybe I'm hungry. And it just was like very alarming, but I was singing fearlessly on that song, and I was able to kind of do it in like one take. Like I was hitting the notes, you know, and I was like, usually I have to kind of like finesse it, you know. And after the session, I started getting scared because I was like,
1: "What's
2: I think
1: wrong
2: I'm
1: here?"
2: Like an anxiety attack kind of thing, and so. I had a snack before, and I forgot about the snack. And I was like, Steve, I think I got to go to urgent care. I'm really frightened.
1: Oh, my God.
2: And I was like, my nervous system, my heart's racing, and I was like really scared. And
1: unbeknownst,
2: we're going to the car, and I stopped in my tracks, and I said, I know what I did. And I went to the trash and grabbed the wrapper of the snack, which was
1: a piece of candy.
2: They were caramels, and they were mushroom caramels, like mushroom, like, you know.
1: Yeah, mushrooms.
2: And so I had eaten 4,000 milligrams of mushrooms, which on the label, you're supposed to have like a quarter.
1: Yeah, but you were just hungry and you wanted
2: a snack. I was just eating, yeah. So it was called a heroic dose.
1: It was in the fridge.
2: It was in the fridge,
1: and
2: yeah.
1: And you just like, just grab a snack here.
2: So my feelings were like the relief that I was not having an anxiety attack or whatever, a nervous attack. My relief was like, oh, my God, this is great. I don't have to go to the hospital. But we did have to stop the session, and I'll just never forget what streetlights and the car's lights, the parking lights, and all the car's lights, the red and the white, and they were just like these long metallic glass shards of brilliant, amazing. So anyway, and then I actually fell asleep pretty quickly, which apparently is very hard to do. So that was my one and only time I took drugs. Well, I never took anything before that.
1: You see that candy dish over
2: there?
1: Yeah,
2: so these look delicious. Wow, I had one already. So
1: well, which one did you have? It just depends.
2: This white, the Lifesaver.
1: That might have a little bit of cocaine in it.
2: Oh, dear God.
1: No, I'm joking. Now we just had another one. That doesn't have the caramel in it.
2: Yeah.
1: You know?
2: So yeah, that was a really funny thing that happened.
1: Wow.
2: That was last year.
1: So how can somebody find your music? I know you said it's available. Just give them the digits, the way to find the albums or some of your stuff.
2: I have copies of the vinyl of my first album and second album, and I have the CD copies of my third album available at Steel Derrick Music. Or just my name, nelsonbragg.com. You can buy it from there. It's also on Bandcamp. You can buy those records there.
1: I got a listener here. You just made a few cents here, or bucks or whatever. Just downloaded just downloaded some Nelson Bragg. Oh. So there you go.
2: Far out.
1: All right. So Nelson can eat today now, you know, besides candy.
2: No, so I'll tell you. So
1: the Beach Buoy shows.
2: I left L.A. after 27 years of incredible years, wonderful time, and it was time to move on, and I got a job to play with a guy named Dwight Eisenhower.
1: Right.
2: Not to be confused with the president, Eisenhower. And he is one of the world's greatest Elvis tribute artists. He is the man. He looks and sounds like him. He dresses. He does all the makeup. He does everything. to the nth degree, and he's been doing it for 29 years.
1: Wow.
2: Yeah. And he's like 45, so do the math. He's really, he started when he was young. So I have 80, I've done 40 shows so far. I have like 40 more.
1: Wow, nonstop.
2: Playing with Dwight Eisenhower and his Elvis tribute show all over the state of Florida, usually in the southwest part of Florida.
1: Mm-hmm.
2: And I play with the Beach Buoys, which is a great Beach Boy tribute. We wear the striped shirts. We have the same instruments. It's very much, it's like a casted show. Very dedicated Beach Boy tribute. And
1: I was there. So I just saw it. It's great.
2: I'm telling you this because I actually do have money.
1: Yeah.
2: I'm doing very well, thank you.
1: Good, good, man. So
2: I'm a working drummer.
1: Good. So we'll go grab a bite to eat. I hope your wallet's loaded, brother.
2: I'm buying.
1: I'm going to eat some candy.
2: I know, I'm eating candy while talking to you, like chomp, chomp. But right. It's been really great, you know. I mean, look for Dwight Eisenhower if you are an Elvis fan. If you love Elvis Presley, and I'll be the guy imitating Ronnie Tutt and DJ Fontana on the drums.
1: Nice. So, and also, so you can look up the Beach Buoys show as well. That's B-U-O-Y-S. Dwight, spell Eisenhower.
2: I think it's I-C-E and then Hower, H-O-W-E-R.
1: All right. So you can see Nelson live and in color at any one of those shows as well. Don't forget to go check out his music. He said some of his albums, vinyl we're talking, is available. And yes, some of the stuff is available on Spotify, as he said, too. Of course, they take a little bit out of it. So, you know, if you can get the vinyl, why not collect that? And would you be sending that to them? Or how would you personally be sending
2: it?
1: Can you autograph it if they?
2: Well, actually, Big Stir, the label, Big Stir, S-T-I-R, have signed copies of the vinyl albums.
1: Yeah.
2: And CD copies, too, I believe, which I did for them. So
1: yeah,
2: there's lots of sources to get this music.
1: All right. Well, look it up. It's Nelson Bragg with two G's, B-R-A-G-G. Want to thank him for joining us today.
2: Yeah.
1: And we'll be looking for you out there on the road, and we'll keep in touch, and we'll be coming to some of those shows for sure. So,
2: thank you very much, Vern, for having me.
1: Definitely. It's Nelson Bragg, everybody. What an illustrious career he's had and still is doing his thing. Any last-minute shout-outs, anything?
2: I just want to say hi to Mike Vernon, my partner in the M-Squad soundtrack quintet, and I'm very excited about his record, Guitar City. This man is a hot rod guitar player, and his new record's coming out soon.
1: All right, that's it. Nelson Bragg, my special in-studio guest. It's 4:15. We got out here right on time as DJ 12-Volt Rick, the man with the bird on his hat usually, is here. So stay tuned, everybody, for 12-Volt Rick. He'll take you to 7 o'clock tonight. I'm out. Rick is in. Peace out.
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3: 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Now, many species seek out the relative tranquility of wetlands to breed and lay eggs. 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

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Hope you're listening from far away or close by. And hey, everybody that I see on the sidewalk out here and was in like, hey man, we love listening to your station. And hey, thank you. We really appreciate you all, sponsors, listeners, and you know, us DJs. We appreciate each other because we all give a lot to help make this place listenable. How about that? That was a good way to put it. Hey, you know, and Vern just had two amazingly cool interviews. I don't know if you heard all of both of them or part of or whatever, but if you missed it, I'm sure that Vern will probably put some of it up on Facebook if you'd like to hear it later. And two amazing musicians that he just interviewed. I'm sure you've heard of them, heard their songs. I mean, they've been around for all of our lives. And that's only, of course, if you're old like me. Okay, so you ain't seen nothing yet. Watch this.

0: As a parent, I always look for opportunities to teach my children biblical principles. Take the other day, for example, when I decided to take my sons to the store.
1: Cool.
2: All right.
0: Little did they know I'd soon be teaching a great spiritual lesson.
3: You're not going to dress up like Moses again, are you?
0: No. Well, anyway, the boys gathered their spending money.
4: I've got $12.
3: I've got $5. Want to share yours?
4: No way!
0: I guess we'll cover sharing some other time. Anyway, as we entered the store, there was a man from a local mission collecting money to help the poor. All of a sudden...
3: Here, mister. I don't have anything I really need right now anyway.
4: Me either. Here.
0: Well, I'm not blessed with great wealth, but I know my sons had the right attitude. Besides, we could do without a few of the extras. Here, let me help too. You know, the book of Hebrews says, "Do not forget to do good and to share with others, for with such sacrifices, God is pleased." I guess my boys taught me about sharing that day.
5: A Money Minute from Crown Financial Ministries.
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7: 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The Israeli military on Wednesday told residents across southern Lebanon to leave as it expands its operations there, saying in a statement that the military will work with extreme force against Lebanon's militant Hezbollah group. And Representative Ashley Hinson from Iowa criticized European Union climate and supply chain regulations in an interview with the Washington Reporter, arguing the rules could raise energy and business costs for Iowa families and American companies. And more than $20 billion in tariffs has been refunded to importers and shippers, with billions more coming after the Supreme Court struck down the cornerstone of President Donald Trump's trade policy earlier this year. And Senate Majority Leader John Thune spoke with Texas Attorney General Ken Paxton on Wednesday, opening communication with the man whose Republican primary campaign the party's Senate leadership had spent months and millions trying to defeat. In the American Federation of Teachers, President Randy Weingarten is sounding alarm over the explosion of screens and artificial intelligence in America's classrooms, warning that students are drowning in tech as schools become increasingly dependent on laptops and digital learning. This is Cam Kirk for your News in a Minute for 97.3 FM. 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
8: Thursday forecast, partly cloudy, spotty showers in the afternoon, high of 86. South winds around 10 knots, seas 3 feet, light chop. On the river, your high tide around 6:30 a.m. Cloudy this evening, low 72. Friday, partly sunny, afternoon shower, high of 86. Saturday, hit or miss rain, high of 85. 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
9: And 12-volt Rick right back here with you. Hey, you know, St. Augustine Amphitheater is welcoming the Black Crows. I hope you're familiar with them. I don't know who is. Okay, maybe some of the younger crowd, but they need to get a clue here. Pick up some Black Crows and go see them at the amphitheater on June 2nd. And let's see, what else is going on? Okay, how about in Daytona this Sunday, the 31st, Dog Surfing Extravaganza. It will be at 918 North Atlantic Avenue in Daytona Beach. And don't forget, you know, we got a dog surfing thing that comes up later this year, as far as I know. And also next week, not this Friday, the next Friday, well, that will be First Friday. I'm not sure who the band is, but I know who we're playing right now on Surf 97.3 FM, where it is 84, mostly cloudy, and it is Paradise by the Dashboard Light.

it gonna be, boy? Come on. I can wait all night. What's it gonna be, boy? Yes or no? What's it gonna be, boy? Yes?

All right, 12-0 Rick, right back here on Surf 97.3 FM. I want to make a PSA correction. I misread this, and maybe since I misread or misunderstood, maybe other people will too. So thank you very much for giving me a call and let me know what's going on. So Dog Surfing Extravaganza is Flagler Beach's dog surfing, so don't miss it. They had to move it down toward Daytona in front of the Hard Rock Cafe Hotel, or the Hard Rock Cafe, I mean, and that's where it will be because of the pier construction, okay? So sign up on Eventbrite, and there's an after party, that's P-A-W-T-Y, featuring Brothers Within and White Fox Luna. That starts at 3. So you can have an open surf practice between 7:30 and 9, and then right after that, they start with the bigger dogs down to the small dogs, and then at 2:30, it's all over, and you go have a party. So now that I've corrected that, that is Flagler's surfing thing. It is happening this Sunday, May 31st, and that is in Daytona in front of the Hard Rock. And again, thank you for helping me get that right. And here we go with the music player. This time I'm in it for love, and hopefully the right PSA.

0: 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They also host shrimp nights on Thursday, with blackboard specials that change with the tide. For more information, it's 386-338-3358 or their website at thenetbygeorge.com. 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
5: May 28, 1934. A medical miracle that later turns tragic in Ontario, Canada, where the Dion quintuplets are born. Ontario's provincial government deems the girls' parents to be unfit and puts the quints in a specially built hospital. That's where the identical sisters become a money-making tourist attraction during the Great Depression. Years later, the three surviving quints sue Ontario's government and receive a $2.8 million settlement. 1908. Ian Fleming, the novelist who created the fictional British super spy James Bond, is born in London. 1972. The Duke of Windsor, the only British monarch to voluntarily relinquish the crown, dies in Paris at age 77. The former King Edward VIII abdicated the throne in order to marry Wallace Warfield Simpson, an American divorcee. 1998.
6: When I was meditating.
7: He was sleeping.
6: Right, and Gandhi was just a lazy little goof who slept about 18 hours a day.
5: In California, actor and comedian Phil Hartman is shot to death by his wife, Bryn, who then kills herself. And 1957, baseball's National League approves moving the Brooklyn Dodgers to Los Angeles and the New York Giants to San Francisco. Today in history, May 28th, Sandy Kozel, The Associated Press.

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1: Hey guys, it's Josh from 97.3 FM with another ocean fun fact. Did you know that sharks don't have any bones? They are a special type of fish known as an elasmobranch, which translates into fish made of cartilaginous tissues, the clear, gristly stuff that your ears and nose tips are made of. This category also includes rays, sawfish, and skates. Their cartilaginous skeletons are much lighter than true bone, and their large livers are full of low-density oils, both helping them to stay buoyant. Once again, this has been Josh from Surf 97.3 with an ocean fun fact.
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7: And 12-volt Rick rocking on here is glad to be here and to tell you that Ponte Vedra Concert Hall will have Molly Tuttle on Friday, June 5th, and then 2 days later, Stuart Copeland. If you're familiar with the Police, you know who that guy is. So, that being said, let's see what else we got to go. Oh, Food Truck Friday, June 12th, 5 to 9 p.m. Let's see. It is going to be... Oh, wow. Let me see. I'll have to get back to you on that. I don't see it at the top. Hang on. Agricultural Legacy and Learning Center is promoting it. 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Food Truck Friday on the farm. June 12th, 5 to 9. There, I got it. Average white band, pick up the pieces. That's what I've been. Apparently, I need to do.

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7: 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The Eagles.
8: Here's a band that really has had wide appeal across a variety of generations. The members of the Eagles hailed from various West Coast bands, Flying Burrito Brothers and Polko, just to name a few, all of which had an influence of what was to be later known to many as Southern California country rock. Various members of the soon-to-be-formed group have previously been playing backup and recording with Linda Ronstadt, who herself was just breaking out big at the time. Soon thereafter, Glenn Frey, Don Henley, Bernie Leadon, and Randy Meisner signed to a new label called Asylum Records and released their first single, Take It Easy. Take it.

Eventually, Timothy B. Schmidt replaced Meisner, and later the band added Don Felder and Joe Walsh to incorporate more of a harder edge scenario, as was apparent on their 1977 album Hotel California. A few years and millions of sales later, the Eagles became one of the most successful groups of the 1970s, and they still do an occasional reunion to this very day. Their final album release of the 70s was called The Long Run, and this song, a number one record from 1979, became their fifth single chart topper, as we present the Eagles on the Classic Artist Spotlight.

0: Heartache Tonight by the Eagles, and they are in our Classic Artist Spotlight. I'm Larry Ravenswood. Engineer is Daryl Jurgensen. Thanks for listening.
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0: How about some Eagles there on Surf 97.3 FM with 12 Volt Rick, and that storm is upon us, man. I don't know if you look at the Facebook page, my Facebook page, if you're following me, I'll go ahead and post it over to Surf 97, and you're welcome. Any of you are welcome to follow me. I don't generally post anything. Well, I never post political stuff, and generally it's not too stupid. All right, so anyway, let's get back to reality here. Fourth Hispanic Food and Art Fest of Palm Coast, Saturday, May 30th, 12 to 7 p.m., located at Town Center Central Park. You know where that's at. Don't forget to go. I guarantee you, you're going to get full there. I just know. I know how that goes. So let's see. What do we got going up next? Okay, we got some new sponsors coming up, and I'll tell you about the storm as it comes in. It's 81, and it says it's heavy rain right now, but I haven't seen it yet. I'm sure I'm going to.
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3: I'm Captain Kirk with your local Flagler County calendar. 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

Thursday forecast, partly cloudy, spotty showers in the afternoon, high of 86. South winds around 10 knots, seas 3 feet, light chop. On the river, your high tide around 6:30 a.m. Cloudy this evening, low 72. Friday, partly sunny, afternoon shower, high of 86. Saturday, hit or miss rain, high of 85. 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
1: Corporal Klinger has got to go. He's a menace to the discipline and morale of this military establishment.
0: Well, that's a very serious charge. Get Klinger over here right away.
2: Yes, sir.
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0: Frank, please try to say something. Even a gurgling sound would help. 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

Hello from This Day in Music, where we look at musical events from the past 50 years. On this day, May the 28th, 1966, Percy Sledge started a two-week run at number one on the US singles chart with When a Man Loves a Woman, also a number four hit in the UK and number two when reissued in 1987. Before the recording session, the song had no title or lyrics. The session proceeded with the exception that Sledge would produce them for the vocal takes. When it came time to record the vocals, Sledge improvised the lyrics with minimal pre-planning, using the melody as a guide for rhythm and phrasing. The performance was so convincing that others working on the session assumed Sledge had the lyrics written down. On this day in 1973, Pink Floyd's The Dark Side of the Moon was on both the UK and US album charts. It remained in the US chart for 741 discontinuous weeks from 1973 to 1988, longer than any other album in history. On this day in 1985, Desert Island Discs radio presenter Roy Plomley died. He devised the BBC radio series Desert Island Discs in 1941 and went on to present 1,791 editions of the show, which became the longest-running radio show in the UK. And happy birthday today to John Fogerty, born on this day in 1945. The driving force behind Creedence Clearwater Revival, who had the 1969 UK number one and US number two single Bad Moon Rising, plus 10 other US top 30 hits. Fogerty also penned the song Rockin' All Over the World and has had a successful solo career. More from This Day in Music at thisdayinmusic.com.

All right, 12-volt Rick, right back here with you on Surf 97.3 FM WQFB. So we have had a couple of really excellent music artists in our studio or either on the phone being interviewed, and for that I want to play some songs by these gentlemen. Nelson Bragg, Baby Let Your Hair Down. Bruce Blackman of Starbuck. Spring Break Shake. And Bill Leverty of Firehouse. Love is a song. Nelson, you're up.

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1: 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Did you know that among the five oceans, the Indian Ocean is actually the hottest? Its surface water can sometimes reach past 30 degrees Celsius. That's over 95 degrees Fahrenheit. That's a really, really hot ocean. 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
1: 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I heard that it will be first quarter 27. Now, first quarter means January, February, March. I'm going to just plan March personally, but you can call it first quarter if you want to. I didn't hear March. I heard first quarter, just to make that plain. Let's see. What do we got going on here other than the storming down here as I've put out red flag, so to speak. It is 81 and heavy rain at 6:04 in the evening, and we're going to listen to some Neil Young. Here we go. 12-volt Rick.

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5: 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AccuTemp is celebrating their 20th year anniversary serving the Flagler and Ormond Beach communities. AccuTemp is having a contest to honor and thank teachers and first responders. The contest is going on now through the end of September, and they are looking for the oldest running residential HVAC system in Flagler and Ormond Beach, owned by a teacher or first responder. The winner will receive a new heat pump system installed with permits included. The top five qualifiers will receive a prize as well. Get details, more information, and enter a teacher or first responder with an older HVAC system on their website, AccuTemp.pro. That's AccuTemp with two C's, .pro. Click on the banner at the top of the page, enter, or enter a teacher or first responder with an older HVAC system and win. The date of the HVAC system can be found on a sticker on the system. You can also meet the owner, Chuck Wyatt, and the AccuTemp team at Flagler Beach's First Friday. Thank you again, AccuTemp, for being a sponsor of not-for-profit radio Surf 97.3 FM.
6: Back at you live from the Storm Center, which is at the current time Flagler Beach Pier. However, I will say it is moving out. I don't know which way, but it is moving. It may be moving more toward the Atlantic or more toward Daytona. I don't remember which I looked. However, it is almost gone. I hope everybody, excuse me, I hope everybody made it through everything. So we're back here with you live and got some good music coming up. And let's see, Peabody Auditorium, Cinderella, Tom Kiefer will be there with special guest L.A. Guns on June 13th at 7:30. Peabody Auditorium, of course, is in Daytona. Now, I already told you that Stuart Copeland will be at Peabody Auditorium. I mean, at a Ponte Vedra Concert Hall, excuse me. That's Stuart Copeland, Ponte Vedra Concert Hall on June 7th, and that is why I'm going to play The Police, Every Little Thing She Does.

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3: Thursday forecast, partly cloudy, spotty showers in the afternoon, high of 86. South winds around 10 knots, seas 3 feet, light chop. On the river, your high tide around 6:30 a.m. Cloudy this evening, low 72. Friday, partly sunny, afternoon shower, high of 86. Saturday, hit or miss rain, high of 85. 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
4: 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That makes this song very appropriate. I hope you enjoy it. And also, it means time for me to start trying to get things together and get out. So I hope you enjoy the top of the hour. And thanks for having me. Thanks to our sponsors, listeners, and the degenerates, too. Yep. Mm-hmm. And, let's don't forget the womanities. I mean, we have a manatee, Save the Manatee Club. Where's the Save the Womanity?

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7: Legacy Recordings Week in Music, May 26th through June 1st. May 26, 1926. Born on this day, Miles Davis, an iconic musician and composer who was a major influence on 20th century music. Not only a key figure in the history of jazz, Miles was inducted into the Rock and Roll Hall of Fame in 2006. May 27, 1963, the freewheelin' Bob Dylan was released by Columbia in the U.S. and propelled him to national and international fame. It went to number one on the U.K. album charts. May 28, 1982, 7 years after the war officially ended, promoter Bill Graham staged a special Vietnam Veterans Benefit concert in San Francisco, starring the Jefferson Starship, Boz Scaggs, The Grateful Dead, and Country Joe. May 29, 1977, The Ram Jam album by Ram Jam is released, featuring the hit update of a Lead Belly song, Black Betty. May 30th, 1965, the soundtrack album to The Sound of Music started a 10-week run at number one on the UK chart. It returned to the top of the charts on no less than 11 other occasions, spending over 380 weeks on the chart. Some of the albums that this soundtrack knocked out of the number one spot include Bob Dylan's Bringing It All Back Home, The Beatles' Help, The Rolling Stones' Aftermath, as well as both The Beatles' Revolver and Sgt. Pepper. May 31st, 1917, the first jazz record, Dark Town Strutter's Ball, by the original Dixieland Jazz Band was recorded. June 1st, 1959, The Battle of New Orleans by Johnny Horton was number one on both the country and pop charts in the U.S., where it stayed for 6 weeks. The song was originally a poem written by high school teacher James Morris, a.k.a. Jimmy Driftwood, in 1936, which he put to the music of an old fiddle tune known as the 8th of January. Horton later won a Grammy Award for the song.

0: In days of old, when knights were bold and journeyed from their castles, trusty men were left behind. Knights needed not the hassles. They helped themselves to pig and peach and drank from king's own chalice. Oh, it was a stirring sight, these gypsies in the palace.
1: And some things never change. Hit it, boys!

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7: Wilson!

Hello and happy Valentine's Day weekend. Welcome to Wilson Beach Radio, our weekly celebration of the music of the Beach Boys, Brian Wilson and friends. I'm Jeff Blyle. We opened with the Beach Boys from the Sunflower album and Our Sweet Love. And being Valentine's Day, love is in the air here as we dedicate this show to love songs. Every song we play will have the word love in its title. So in addition to more from the Beach Boys, we're going to hear love songs from Brian Wilson, Carl Wilson, Dennis Wilson, Mike Love, and Al Jardine. Bruce Johnson will also be represented, not only with one of the Beach Boys tracks we're going to play a little bit later, but on a love song from Bruce and Terry. And we've also got love songs from The Honeys, Wilson Phillips, Jeffrey Foskett, Dino Desi and Billy, and The Wonder Mints. So is everybody in the mood for love? Here's a love song from Brian Wilson, What Love Can Do. Happy Valentine's Day from Wilson Beach Radio.

It's an all love songs edition of Wilson Beach Radio, and we're in the middle of a set of songs by the individual members of the Beach Boys. Here's Dennis Wilson and Rumbo, Falling in Love.

0: Guess who's here? Guess who's here? One of the Beach Boys, Mike Love, and he's right over there. Where'd he go? I lost him. I lost a whole Beach Boy.
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0: Oh,

We're looking back with Love, Mike Love, as we celebrate Valentine's Day by playing songs with the word love in their title. Well, we've heard from Brian, Dennis, and Mike. How about one from Carl Wilson now? This is Hurry Love on Wilson Beach Radio.

0: Carl Wilson with Hurry Love, and we've got another set of love songs from the Beach Boys, as well as the Honeys and Wilson Phillips. That's coming up next on Wilson Beach Radio.
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What a perfect song for Valentine's Day. Wilson Phillips with Dedicated to the One I Love. And as we continue on with our All Love Songs Valentine's Day celebration, let's keep it in the Wilson family with this one from The Honeys, doing a song written by Brian Wilson and Mike Love. It's a sweet Sunday kind of love here on Wilson Beach Radio.

from 1985, the Beach Boys with the Bruce Johnston song She Believes in Love Again. We're celebrating Valentine's Day with an all love songs edition of Wilson Beach Radio today. And here's another one featuring Bruce Johnston from 1965. It's Bruce and Terry with Come Love.

0: Beach Boys and Brian Wilson band member Jeffrey Foskett with Love of My Own here on our special Valentine's Day weekend, all love songs edition of Wilson Beach Radio. I'm Jeff Lyle. 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Every song we play on today's show has the word love in its title. What better weekend to do this than Valentine's Day weekend? Another one from the Beach Boys coming up, as well as love songs by Brian Wilson, Dino Desi and Billy, The Wonderments, and Al Jardine. That's all next, right here on Wilson Beach Radio.
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Talking about waves of love on this Valentine's Day weekend, Al Jardine on Wilson Beach Radio, and you can hear Carl Wilson in the vocal mix there too. Have we run out of love songs yet? No way. Here's Brian Wilson and Peter Hollins with Our Special Love.

Beach Boys, everyone's in love with you, and we hope everyone's enjoying all the love songs we've dug up for this Valentine's Day edition of Wilson Beach Radio. Here's one written by longtime Beach Boys band member Billy Hinchey from 1968. It's Dino, Desi, and Billy with Tell Someone You Love Them.

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0: Well, that's going to wrap things up for our Valentine's Day weekend edition of Wilson Beach Radio. We had fun picking out all these songs with the word love in their title, and we hope you enjoyed it. I'm Jeff Blyle. We thank our friends at the Beach Boys fan publication Endless Summer Quarterly Magazine, and we thank you very much for listening and invite you to be right back here next week as we'll line up another hour of music from the Beach Boys and Friends on Wilson Beach Radio.

0: Hi, folks. This is Captain Nick, Surf 97.3. Here are a few public service announcements from the city of Flagler Beach. Did you know that the city has recycle bins on the beach dune walkovers between North 10th and South 10th Streets? Please separate your empty bottles and cans from the rest of your disposables and help the city with its recycling effort. You can also find recycle bins along the boardwalk and in Veterans Park. Thank you so much for your cooperation. There's a wonderful new addition to the city's boardwalk. Each overlook has a telescope where the public can use to gain a close-up view of the offshore marine life and activity on the pier. It's only 50 cents for 1 minute and a half. The overlooks are at North 4th Street and South 8th Street. Enjoy the view from the beautiful Flagler Beach. 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